0: It's the Greg B. Harrell Show. You know, if there's one thing that people are always saying to me, it's, Greg, what's something you can teach us? Oh, a bookshelf can also be a clutter shelf if you just don't care. Another thing people are saying to me is, Greg B. Harrell, you don't have enough news from Fresno on your radio show. And you're thinking, Greg, why would I care what's going on in Fresno? Well, Fresno is a magical place, as we're about to find out when we listen to another actual clip from the Fresno Television News.
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0: 98 Rock. You know, some people call in to talk the talk. I assume they're also walking the walk, but who knows? They might not be. We're going to the phones.
1: Are you a stoner?
2: Yeah.
1: How much of a stoner are you? Well, I'll put it to you like this. Cinnamon.
2: Cinnamon Toast Crunch is where it's at.
1: Okay, yeah, you're a big stoner.
2: Cinnamon Toast Crunch is cool. It's kind of sweet. Sometimes the milk's sweet after. But I like to drink that. I like milk.
1: A really big stoner.
2: Pretty much.
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0: It's the Greg B. Harrell Show. Talked earlier in the program about how musicians hear music in their dreams. And you know what? The music they hear is often original music. 28% of musicians' musical dreams are original tunes that they've never heard before. Musicians, in a sense, write original music in one out of every 10 dreams. That's why you hear so many stories about famous singers or songwriters waking up and writing down musical ideas right away before they fade, because they just wrote that idea in their brain while they were asleep.
1: Scribbling something down as soon as you wake up. 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

0: It's 98 Rock, and we're going to the phones. Don't worry, it's not far. They're literally right here. Yeah, I always pick up the phone when people call in. I clearly haven't learned my lesson yet.
1: Yeah.
0: But feel free to call anytime.
1: Dude, that's awesome. I listen, like, you're saved as one of my go-tos for my car.
0: Well, you know what? Listeners push my buttons all the time, so it's only fair that I get to be one of theirs. But thank you for calling. It is very cool. I mean, not like I know anything about being cool, but I assume that's what cool is.
1: And I listen to the show all the time. You can for sure expect another call from me. I was always like really nervous too, but
0: no, nothing to be nervous about. I'm just like anyone else. I put my pants on one leg at a time, unless I'm stealing nicer pants from someone else. Then I put them on quicker. So seriously, call anytime.
1: Thank you, man. I appreciate you picking up. You're awesome.
0: All right, easy. Now you're laying it on thicker than my skull.

0: It's the Greg B. Harrell Show, 888-760-1977. 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Finish him. Makes it fun.
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You can call the Greg B. Harrell Show, 888-760-1977. 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

0: It's the Greg B. Harrell Show. You know, if you're like me, then you also appreciate that vinyl records are always looking professional, showing up with those sleeves. But also, if you're like me, you're busy during the afternoon all week long. If that's the case, there's something very important you're missing. All the great TV that's on during the afternoon. Don't worry, I've got your back on this. Here's a sample of what you've missed on afternoon TV.
1: Unless you're a stoner, it's not something you'd see. So here's what you missed on afternoon TV.
2: Just use car oil. That'll be fine. And I'm like, I don't want to use car oil on my body.
3: 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I'm done.
4: 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My intention was for my threat to be crystal clear.
5: 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And I'm like, how the hell do you read while you're on a treadmill? I can't do that.
1: Unless

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1: Hello.
0: Hi, how are you?
1: I'm great. How are you?
0: I'm so great that Tony the Tiger doesn't have enough R's.
1: Am I on the radio?
0: Oh, I don't know. I'm not even sure if I'm on the radio or if this is some kind of Truman Show thing.
1: Oh, darn.
0: Okay, well, don't get all upset. I can put you on the radio.
1: Yay!
0: I like that you celebrate as though you're a children's TV show character.
2: Yay!
0: So how is this going to work? You want me to interview you or something?
1: On the radio.
0: Yeah, I know. You mentioned the radio part.
1: That's what you do on the radio. I've heard your show.
0: All right, let's do an interview.
1: Thank you.
0: So, caller, are you originally from this area?
1: Yes.
0: Truly riveting stuff. Thus ends our in-depth interview.
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It's the Greg Beharrell Show. We've talked about how cassette tapes are making a little bit of a comeback. This year, it's expected that about 500,000 new cassette tapes will be sold. That's pretty impressive, but that is nowhere near the peak year for cassette tape sales. That was 1988. How many new cassette tapes do you think were sold in 1988? You're never going to guess. I'm going to tell you. 450 million. Wow. Sad to think how many of them melted in the car.

Kirk and Marianne today, 2 to 7, with a chance for you to check out Hailstorm and Baby Metal when you stream the show and catch the dirty word of the day. That's going to be between 2:30 and 3. You've been warned. At 3:45, is there anything odd about the way you sleep? You know somebody that hugs themselves to sleep at night. And at 4, we'll talk with Orioles superfan and rock legend Joan Jett about the trade deadline and who's gone from the orange and black, and real or fake at 5 for Eagles of Death Metal tickets. That's today, 2 to 7, Kirk and Marianne on 98 Rock.

0: 98 Rock. You know, people call the show all the time, and I didn't even realize that level of desperation was possible. So, we're going to the phones. You want to play the album title game?
1: How's it go?
0: All right, so the last text you sent is the title of your debut album.
1: The whole text?
0: Yeah, read it to me.
1: Oh, my God. So let me look at it real quick. What did you expect?
0: What did you expect?
1: That is a great name for an album.
0: Yeah, it could just be you on the album cover, pulling down your sunglasses while arching your eyebrow. Okay, now the last text that person sent to you is the lead single from your album.
1: Oh, geez, hold on. We're getting smoked.
0: Well, there could be a salmon endorsement in there somewhere.

0: It's the Greg B. Harrell Show, at Greg B. Harrell on most of the social media. If it's not that, it's at Greg B. Harrell Show. Beauty is in the eye of the beholder. Whoever is holding on to an eyeball.
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1: And all kinds.

0: Okay, so this is going to sound very Batman 66, but to the 98 Rock phone lines. Where do you stand on marijuana? Should it continue to be legalized in places? Should it not?
1: Legalize it.
0: Ah, okay. Do you indulge?
1: Yeah.
0: Okay, well, some people argue that marijuana is harmful. So what would you say to that?
1: Well, alcohol is worse.
0: What's that?
1: Alcohol is worse.
0: Alcohol is worse. Okay.
1: Drinking has caused more alcohol-related deaths than pot.
0: Drinking has caused more alcohol-related deaths than pot.
1: Yeah.
0: Yeah, that probably is true.
1: Yeah.
0: I'm going to play this call at our Christmas party.
1: Oh, cool.

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1: Tuesday morning, Justin's back from his whitewater rafting trip in West Virginia. 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Yeah, we're going to get stretched out on the air. And my basement flooded again. 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Find out Tuesday morning on Justin Scott and Spiegel, 98 Rock.

0: It's 98 Rock. Oh, here's a nice phone call. Pretty.
1: What are you eating?
2: Oh, noodles, mushrooms, avocados.
1: Huh. You know, I used to be in a band called Noodle, Mushroom, and Avocado.
2: Oh.
1: Yeah, I was Noodle. Don't ask.
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0: It's the Greg B. Harrell Show. We were talking last hour about how cassette tapes are having a little bit of a comeback. And we've talked many times on the show about how vinyl records are back in a big way. And these are the numbers that back that up. Sales of vinyl continue to grow year over year. And that trend has been happening for about 15, 16 years straight now. And currently, new vinyl record sales are up about 15%. And about 100,000 new vinyl records are sold every week in North America.
1: Sheesh.
0: Too bad shrink wrap didn't apply to the price.

0: Kirk and Marianne.
1: My husband requested an apple pie. Apples weren't quite cooked.
2: Oh.
1: Crunchy pie.
2: Oh.
1: Do you like crunchy pie?
2: It's nice when they're...
1: Mom's homemade
2: like
1: pie.
2: Like a potato chip.
0: Afternoons from 2 to 7.

0: 98 Rock. Hey, someone called in. Go figure.
1: Here, hold on. My husband has been dying to talk to you for the last couple of months. Hold on.
0: Your husband wants to talk to me? Oh, I'm going to be a Lifetime movie.
2: Hey.
0: Wow, that's a Joey Tribbiani level, hey.
2: Hey, thank you.
0: Mm-hmm.
2: So, have you picked up any new hobbies lately?
0: It's hard to start a hobby when you cry as much as I do.
2: Why are you crying?
0: Boy, that is an 80s power ballad waiting to happen.
2: Why are you crying?
0: So, bong or pipe?
2: Oh, bong.
0: Yep.
2: Doobie. Yeah.
0: Yeah.
2: Yeah, yeah, yeah.
0: Did you want to do some more singing?
2: Loving is what I got. Remember that I said loving is what I got.
0: Wow, that must be a big bong.
2: Oh, it's, you know, it's one of those old schooler beakers.

0: It's the Greg B. Harrell Show, at Greg B. Harrell on most of the social media. If it's not that, it's at Greg B. Harrell Show. There are 8 billion people in the world. The Tooth Fairy must need warehouses.
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0: 98 Rock, you know you can call me like this fine person.
1: Hello?
2: Oh, I didn't know we were doing Lionel Richie impressions. I would have worked on mine. Is it me you're looking for?
1: Is it Greg B. Harold?
2: Well, I think the weak response to that Lionel Richie reference is your answer. So how's life? How's things going?
1: Well, it's great because I'm home alone.
2: You're home alone doing what?
1: I'm trying to cook some food that I had to scrounge up today.
2: Scrounge? Wow, going full Bob Cratchit with the language. What are you cooking?
1: Well, I'm making spaghetti.
2: What's in it?
1: It's got a lot of vegetables, and it's got beef and hot Italian sausage. It's real food.
2: Oh, there's your marketing. Spaghetti. It's real food. So you're cooking food.
1: Cooking up some food. Drinking some wine.
2: Ah, wine. Yep, you are one of my listeners. There it is.

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0: It's the Greg B. Harrell Show. Yes, we've talked on the show about how vinyl records are back, and record labels and record companies know this, so the price of vinyl has gone up. The average price of a new vinyl record these days, $36. That is up $8 from just 3 years ago. My goodness, people of the future are going to have to take out a vinyl loan.
1: Yeah, the thing is, I just need the money because there's a reissue.
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0: It's 98 Rock. I'll tell you something. People dial me, and it's ever so comforting. Saves me from just staring at the wall like I usually do.
1: Yeah.
2: I want to meet you.
0: You want to meet me? I'm going to assume that doesn't mean slapping me with a tri-tip.
2: No way.
0: Okay.
2: I talk about you so much, dude. You're the funniest DJ I've ever met. I'm telling you. I have a blast listening to you.
0: Well, I'm just as laughable in person. You know, visibly. Honestly, I'm really annoying to be around. So sometimes when I'm alone, I'm like, can we lose this guy?
2: No, I doubt that. I bet your friends would love to be around you.
0: Yeah, mom and dad both do.
2: Yeah. Right, yeah. Okay, come on.

Kirk and Marianne, Tuesday, 2 to 7, with a chance for you to check out Hailstorm and Baby Metal when you stream the show and catch the dirty word of the day. That's going to be between 2:30 and 3. You've been warned. At 3:45, is there anything odd about the way you sleep? You know, somebody that hugs themselves to sleep at night. And at 4, we'll talk with Orioles superfan and rock legend Joan Jett about the trade deadline and who's gone from the orange and black and real or fake at 5 for Eagles of Death Metal tickets. 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

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At Greg B. Harrell on most of the social media. If it's not that, it's at Greg B. Harrell Show. I'm going to write my mental diary in moments. If you've never heard that before, a mental diary thought is the kind of thing that floats through your brain where if you said it out loud, people would be like, what? That's what you think about? You can tell me that stuff. It's fine. In fact, here's a mental diary thought I had not moments ago. A version of Cameo where you have to talk really fast and get the message in quickly. We can call it Cramio.

0: It's the Greg B. Harrell Show. Why does every person tell me, have a good one? Don't you want more for me than just one? Have a good three or four. That's nicer. I like to close every show by writing a little something in my diary. So here we go. Dear Diary, Greg B. Harrell here. Today I had to buy hand sanitizer using the grocery store self-checkout, and the self-checkout asked me if I'm dining here today. I accidentally clicked yes, so lunch tasted terrible. Thanks for listening, everybody.
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1: I saw the 99 cent store on the way in here. I almost went in. Because my show's not on right now. I was going to check it out. And the only thing I thought was weird was the home pregnancy test. Is this for the girl in the regular pharmacy going, you know, I want to find out if I'm pregnant, but I'm not spending more than a buck to find out.

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1: Tuesday morning, Justin's back from his whitewater rafting trip in West Virginia. 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

Okay, so does the Pillsbury Doughboy just show up in people's houses and start dancing around their counters and everyone's okay with it? It's so weird. He'll just be in their house like, now this is living like my toaster strudel. And the lady's like, oh, Pillsbury Doughboy, it's so normal you're here. No, it's not. It's a weird 2-inch tall guy on your counter with no hands and feet, and he's excited about nothing. They'll just be pulling cookies out of an oven, and he's like, cookies! Like, he can't believe cookies. Like, he can't believe cookies come out of an oven. What a jerk. That's his friends in there, you guys. That's his friends in the oven. Yeah. It's weird. So weird. You don't like that.

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1: Yeah.
2: Hey, Dave. Yeah, man. Thanks for listening to me. 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
1: Went to Baskin Robbins for a scoop. Got behind a woman that's got a sample. She's like, excuse me, hi. Can I try the vanilla? Vanilla? Where the f*** have you been? Guy had a tip jar. What's with the tip jar? Everywhere you go, there's a tip jar set up. What are we tipping them for? I'm like, the scoop was $7. What the hell do you want to do? Had a sign. They make the sign. You ever see a sign? Cardboard box. Write tips on the thing. Put the arrow. Pointing out to his bowl. Like if you didn't have the arrow there, I was going to take the change and go, there you go. What? You don't have an arrow. I don't know where to put it.
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1: Grover says, does you okay?
2: That's good. So, do you have the money?
1: I don't know. She very stuck?
2: 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It's in the car, huh?
1: No, it's not in the car. You want me to go outside? We'll try again.
2: Where are you from, Tony? What difference where from? You stop messing around, Frog, and get to that business, okay?
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1: Oh yeah? Well, can you tell me how to get to Sesame Street? Thank you.

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2: Nice.
1: And quite a bit of Lexapro. I want you to make Josh and I an anti-anxiety smoothie, and I want you to baby bird it into my mouth.
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1: I go to my church, and this woman from the choir comes out to give her testimonial, right? And the woman's like, a year ago, I was in a coma for 32 days. But my faith in God pulled me through that coma. And each and every one of you in here pulled me through that coma, right? I was listening to her. I had the most beautiful thought I've ever had in my whole life. I just thought, man, she is so lucky to have been in a coma for 32 days. I don't know about you guys, but I could use a month off, man. Wouldn't that be sweet? You don't have to get up, go to the bathroom, answer the phone, pay a bill. You wake up a month later, your skin's nice and soft. You're well rested. You lost some weight. I think the coma's underrated, man.

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1: If you are going to be healthy, you have to get organic food, right? Have to get organic food, and that's so expensive. Like, and organic food at one point in time was just called food. It was just called food, and then they modified food, and they were like, well, we can't call this modified food. So we'll call modified food food, and food organic food. Now you gotta make a real decision with yourself when you go to the grocery store. Like, do I want the good strawberries? They're not gonna hurt me. Nothing wrong with them, but they're $5. Or do I want the modified strawberries? That are huge, too. They're pulsating in the package. You can't even close the lid. They're picking fights with blueberries beside them. But they're $1.75. It's been a rough month. I hope these strawberries don't attack my kids.

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1: I'm not a tough guy. I can't have any guns, no weapons, somersaults. That's how I roll. That's a really dumb joke. I guess I have no way of defending myself, right? So I was thinking the other day that if I ever heard someone breaking into my house, I would just try to pretend like I was also breaking into my house. Oh, and we would laugh about that coincidence for a while, huh? Be like, can you believe this loser's place? Nothing of value. Except for these sweet pajamas. I just tried to make him really uncomfortable till he left. Yeah, like, oh, can't wait till this dude gets home. I'm gonna get my rape on. Yeah. What? I just wanted to steal some, you pervert. I'm getting out of here.

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1: Tuesday morning, Justin's back from his whitewater rafting trip in West Virginia. 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And my basement flooded again. 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
1: I don't understand the reverence for sports. I don't get it. And maybe it's because I never played sports. I don't know. You know, you see it a lot when the Olympics happen. Man, people lose their mind over the Olympics. And I know Olympians work their ass off. And I'll say this in all fairness. Never have so many people worked so incredibly hard for so incredibly long to do a thing that I don't give a shit about at all. Couldn't care less.
2: I threw a stick.
1: Whatever, who cares? People love it, man. People go, do you know how few people in the world can do that? Do you know how few people are experts at that? I don't give a shit. Do you know how few people can do astrophysics? I don't want to watch it for 3 hours on a Sunday.

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0: Afternoons from 2 to 7.

0: I saw this woman, she locked up her car, she's walking in the grocery store. As I walked by her car, I saw that she left her baby locked right in her car with the windows rolled up. It's like, it's getting 90, 100 degrees out there. The car's like an oven, you know, it's ridiculous. And so I'm thinking, well, I should go say something to this woman. But then I realized, you know, well, actions really speak louder than words. So what I did was I let her go into the store. I waited till she got in the store, and I broke into her car, and I took out the baby, and I replaced it with a fully cooked rotisserie chicken. Yeah, and then I hid in the bushes and watched somebody learn a lesson.
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1: And all

My girlfriend swam, though. She was a professional swimmer. She was very good. She was a multi-time national champion. She was world-ranked, and she's retired now and adjusting to life on land. But you can still tell she was a swimmer because she's very tall, very muscular, but still very feminine. So, like, skinny waist, broad, childbearing shoulders. I feel safe in her arms, and it's different. It's different dating a girl who's close to my size. There's, like, a lot of little things I miss out on. Like, a thing a lot of straight guys like to do is you give your girlfriend your shirt to sleep in, and it fits her very baggy and billowy, and that makes you feel very manly and protective. And when my girlfriend puts on my shirt, it's like, oh, that's how that should fit. Yeah, that's...

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1: My mother watches TV. She gets these ideas, seeing all these active old people, and she comes back. Well, your father and I like activities. We rent the tandem bike, your father and I. We go to the hotel, we rent a tandem bike. Don't. A tandem bike after 70 should be called a double suicide. Two people who don't get along and don't know where they're going, turning in opposite directions, should not be on a tandem bike. You should be in a wagon. You should be in a wagon. And we'll tug you around, you can feed the ducks. We'll have you home by 4 in time for your programs. They get angry if I try and help them and try and give them advice and protect them. They get all defensive. Don't tell us what to do. We're your parents. We made you. All right. Thank you for inventing me. That was very nice. But things have changed. My brain's still intact. I didn't put sponges in the toaster this morning.

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1: I went to Chipotle a couple weeks ago. 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It's so terrific that the employees can't stop eating it. The employees are never working. They're always in the dining room eating. If I walk in there, you're like, where are the workers? The only guy behind there is the guy cutting chicken, just looking at you. 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
1: I think my favorite sign that I've seen is bridge may be icy. 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
1: Tuesday morning, Justin's back from his whitewater rafting trip in West Virginia. 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And my basement flooded again. 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
1: So I was out in Scotland one night. It was 5 in the morning. It was late. I'm talking with this girl. I decided to take a swing. I say, how about we go back to my place for some food and some drinks? Most women would say, yeah, that sounds cool, or no, nah, I'm all right. But what she said was, what type of food are we talking about? And what drinks are we talking about? And do you expect me to have sex with you if I come back to your place? Well, if you come back to my place at 5 in the morning, eat all my food, drink all my drinks, and you don't want to have sex, then I don't want you in my life at all. What type of person would do something like that? That sounds like something a sociopath would do. Come to your place at 5, eat your food, drink your drinks, leave at 6:30 without f***ing, like it's cool. That's a pat.

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1: I would like to end by doing my impression of a rooster that's been possessed by Mrs. Doubtfire. 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How dare you? 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
1: I remember one of my favorite scenes at the end of the 1993 kids baseball comedy, The Sandlot, when it goes on to show like what became of everybody. This one guy got married to the hot swim instructor, the lifeguard. The other kid ended up in MLB.
2: Wendy Pfeffercorn.
1: That's
2: Pfeffercorn.
1: The one. Remember Bertram Grover Weeks? He was kind of one of the less celebrated members of the crew. I just remember at the very end, it said that he got really into the 60s and no one ever saw him again.
2: Hell yeah.
1: And it even showed his character disappear on screen, implying that he became fully immersed in the decade's counterculture, Haight-Ashbury, San Francisco tune-in, dropout, whatever the hell LSD thing, that he disappeared.
2: Tune in, turn on, and drop out. Timothy Leary.
1: That's what Bertram Grover Weeks did. Do you know anybody that did? Just sort of in your life. A disappeared. Someone that just, you don't know where the hell they're at. What the hell became of them? Can't find them on social? Every now and then you get a curious hair up your ass going, God, whatever happened to that one guy I used to play sports with? It was a kid that lived next door. What's the one buddy that, I don't know, maybe I rode the bus with? A relative. And you go, what the hell ever became of them?
2: Your old boss, Dave, had a brother that was always seemed to be in the wind.
1: Mm-hmm. On walkabout?
2: Never quite knew where he was. I had a cousin like that as well who was very vagabondish and you never knew where he was.
1: Wherever he laid his head was his home.
2: Yeah, you don't know if they're running or searching or whatever they're doing.
1: Running towards or running from something. You hear me reference that guy every now and then. It was a childhood buddy, Robert Hartman.
2: Yeah.
1: He was my first friend that was an athlete. Crazy good basketball player. He was awesome. He was the first kid that I ever knew that liked music and really liked sports. And I liked video games and I liked toys. So we were kind of funny, opposites attract. You know, he'd sit there and watch Transformers with me. I'd play horse with him. It was fun. And we always lived on the same street. And then when we got out of high school, he upped and disappeared. And I referenced him enough over the years that somebody a few years ago, I think it was post-pandemic, was like, somebody texted in going, he's had a rough go. He wasn't able to have social media for a while. He was
2: in prison.
1: He didn't have access to a computer for a while. The person that texted was a little vague. It's like, yeah, he didn't have access to that sort of stuff for a while. And I didn't dig too much, but it was always like one of those weird mysteries, like whatever became of a certain high school girlfriend, relative. Hell, I got an uncle out there named Danny, Uncle Danny. Not the one that's making grilled cheeses at night. I got a Danny that I don't know what became of him.
2: Yeah, I mean, I guess like Facebook and social media can kind of help with that, obviously. There's people, they didn't disappear, but there's people you try and find sometimes. You're like, I wonder what ever happened to that person or that person. And sometimes you can't find them and like they don't have, but a lot of people are on Facebook and you kind of maybe get tabs on them or whereabouts. But yeah, there's some that are just.
1: It's probably going to be a little easier to find a guy because we always keep our name. A woman gets married, she gets a new name. And sometimes that could, her appearance can change, her last name can change, where she moves change. You've got famously your guys group that you go on a vacation with, you try to every year. Was there anybody in that group growing up that you don't know? Like, man, if only such and such was still here. No?
2: I mean, my one buddy lives in Virginia. We don't see him much. One Troy lives like out in Utah, but we know where everyone is. There's nobody that's just in the wind, and we have no idea what became of them. At least our friend group. We all kind of have tabs on everybody.
1: Speaks anybody in your life that maybe somebody you used to work with? You worked at a bunch of different stations. Someone you wonder, God, whatever the hell became of him? I can't track them down.
3: Sometimes I wonder

0: you know, what happened to somebody I went to school with. And, you know, I still know of people. Occasionally I'll be in touch with one or two people I did go to school with way back in the day. But I'm afraid of asking them about the, you know,
1: whatever happened to so and so.
0: Right. I'm afraid to ask because then I'll think the person I'm asking will think I'm sexually interested.
2: Jesus.
0: In the other person.
2: They think you're horny for them.
3: That's interesting.
2: Well, as we get older, I know you're still in your 30s, but Scott and I are fast approaching 50. I get worried that I'm going to find out that someone's dead.
0: Oh, yeah. Yeah, I wonder if they're dead. I wonder where they are. And then I said, maybe they're dead.
2: Yeah, well, Evan started getting back into skating, and I'd sent my buddy Gordon a text. I was like, look at this. We got a board underneath him, and we just started ramping about skating, going back and forth. And we just started reminiscing about people. And there was like one or two people. I was like, hey, man, whatever happened to Jim Smith? He goes, he died 4 years ago.
4: Oh, my
2: Jesus,
4: God.
2: Yeah. Really? Oh, you just feel old.
5: Just give me that. Boom, boom, boom. Kirk and Marianne.
6: 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If you got money, you use the word summer like a verb. Where do you summer?
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2: What became of that one mystery person? They disappeared. Maybe an ex-boyfriend, girlfriend, coworker, kid you grew up next door. Could be a family member. That just disappeared. Who was the person? Oh, God, was that a Spiegs Entertainment? Damn it. Who was it that had an accountant that just stole all kinds of money and is in the wind? Kobe, does this ring a bell to you? Somebody in music or entertainment?
1: I want to say Mariah Carey.
2: Is it Mariah Carey? Someone that's got an accountant, they think that they have, like, fled to East Africa or something like that. They don't know where the hell they're at. I mean, they found all the books had been cooked. Someone's been skimming. Son of a bitch. It's someone we know the name of. But they have disappeared. And they disappeared for a reason. Because their ass got caught with their fingers in the financial cookie jar. And they gone.
3: They gone.
2: 8-410-338-1098. Let's go to Kel, who's been very patiently holding. Kel, good morning.
4: Hey, morning, fellas. How you guys doing?
2: How you doing, Kel?
4: Yeah, so my family is from Mexico, and they would take in people who would be fresh crossing the border into their homes, you know, to get their footing in. And my uncle took in a guy, I believe he was from Jalisco, and he was really cool people. I knew him from when I was like 11, and the last time I saw him was when I was 14 years old.
2: Yeah.
4: One day, randomly, I asked my mom, hey, whatever became of him? And she told me, oh, yeah, like, he went back to Mexico that same year that you last saw him. And within the year, he died of an overdose.
2: Oh, God.
4: Yeah.
2: What a bummer of an ending.
4: Yeah, and I was like, damn, you really cool. He introduced me to a lot of, like, Mexican rock and techno music. I was really worried about my baby cousin because my cousin was about 4 or 5 years old at the time. And he would hang out with him all the time.
2: Oh.
4: And my uncle didn't tell him until he turned 19.
2: Damn. So this guy was kind of like a little de facto family member, sort of an adopted uncle, disappears, and you come to find out that his vices got the better of him. Damn, that's a bummer, dude. I'm sorry to hear about that.
3: Sad ending.
2: Yeah. You got good people in that family trying to give some people some asylum in Los Estados Unidos. Yeah, and as I said, as we get older, we always kind of make fun of our parents, rightfully so. That every time we talk to them, we're like, you hear who's sick, you hear who's dead, you hear who's dying. And we have got 1 toe out of 10 in that world now, as men fast approaching, you know, basically the middle of life. When you come to find out, like, some guy that you used to do, you know, kickflips with out behind the Foods R Inn in Pinefield, oh, he's gone. Like, there's a guy named Frank Bewley. If anybody knows what ever happened to Bewley, I love Bewley. Frank Bewley. He was one of the funniest effing people I ever skated with. And I don't know where the guy got off to. Let's go Ron, line 3. Ron, good morning.
19: Good morning. How are you doing?
2: What are you doing, buddy?
19: I'm heading to work right now. I'm in. I look at you guys every morning. I work for Amazon.
2: God bless you, Ron.
19: I want to talk about this beautiful girl in high school. She's way out of my league.
2: Okay.
19: And, I mean, we say hi through the hallway, that's about it. But then I moved to Indiana, moved back to Maryland, and through a power of Facebook, we reconnected, and we've been dating for about 8 or 9 years now.
2: Damn, so you lost track of each other, social media. You found her, and now you're back together?
19: 8 or 9 years. I mean, she's, like I said, way out of my league, and then 8 or 9 years later.
2: Ah, you know, suddenly she's not outside of your league anymore. Suddenly
3: so you live here? She lives here? Where does she live?
19: She lives in Perry Hall.
2: Oh, okay. Perfect.
19: And I live far from Nottingham.
2: Look at that, huh?
19: Yeah.
20: Yeah, it's both in Baltimore County.
2: They're both Baltimore County. You're completely correct.
20: That's correct.
2: It is funny seeing, like, the girl that used to be the dime in high school, or the guy that used to be the Ryan Gosling of whatever your high school was, and then you get to see him now with a little dust on him, That's right. Thank you, Kobe. Nick Cannon. Nick Cannon's accountant is missing. They found out. That's right. Nick Cannon. How much did he say he stole?
1: He stole $2 million, then went to Uganda.
2: Yeah, his ass is in Uganda right now. Or I'm assuming. God bless the good people of Uganda. But I'm guessing $2 million does the work of 10 over there. So good luck extraditing him. He's in the wind.
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0: get a first look at the roads. Here's traffic and Tony Thornton.
1: Yeah, good morning, Justin. Let's take a look at traffic south of the city. There's an accident reportedly on the BW Parkway northbound right after 197 up near Laurel, and that's causing a bit of a delay early this morning along the BW Parkway. Southbound, no issues if you're heading down toward the Capitol Beltway. There's some late clearing construction in Carroll County. It's on Hanover Pike, southbound right at Bachelor. It looks like the southbound lanes are closed. Police are on the scene just redirecting traffic around them until they get it picked up. And so far, traffic around the Baltimore Beltway is running smoothly. From the Clinton Electric Traffic Desk, I'm Tony Thornton on 98 Rock.
2: You guys did a story about a man having sex with a dolphin. 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

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And the rocket's red glare, the bombs bursting.

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2: Good morning to you.
3: Slide right in.
4: Papa, you want to come here?
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6: I love it.
5: It's part of a complete nutritious morning.
7: What? Oh my God, yo.
8: Oh my God.
9: And I got news for you.
10: Wonderful.
11: I'm not so sure you're normal.
12: Blister!
9: Bitch.
12: Come on, wait a minute.
13: You ain't getting this anywhere else. You ain't getting this.
12: No!
13: You ain't getting this.
12: No! God, please, no!
13: That's what we do.
14: Oh, yeah.
15: Hang on. Let me adjust my jaw.
16: And a huge congratulations is in order for the L.A. Queens defeating the New York Heights 10-8. In the opener of the very first WPBL game, Women's Professional Baseball League. And man, ain't congrats. No one talking about the score.
17: Congrats. It was a score? What just happened? What? Who disrespected the national anthem like that?
16: Oh, my God. Justin Johnson, you psychopath.
17: Wow.
16: Woo.
17: That was funny.
16: Okay. I'm going to pull the curtain back a little bit.
17: What?
16: This is why you listen to the 5:30 break. Priestley, good morning.
17: Good morning, Justin.
16: Hey, bud. I get a I get a text yesterday.
17: Okay.
16: From the boss going, hey, I put something in before the show intro tomorrow. If you dig it, we can make it a regular thing. I said, I'll give it a listen. I'll let you know what I think. He goes, Josh loves it. I'm like, I'm excited to hear it. I completely forgot in the haze of an early morning that he was doing that. Then that unfurled itself. Wow. And I went, well, that's Whoa. Now a perf. Like, that needs to be. You know what we should do?
17: God bless America.
16: God bless Martha Reeves for just doing what needed to be done, which is be turned up to a 10 while the other singers were turned down to about a 4. There was multiple women out there. I don't know, but I love how she freestyled.
17: Oh, my goodness.
16: We should play that on Mondays and the Friday song on Fridays, because I have a feeling that thing is so atrocious.
17: Yes.
16: It's going to burn itself out quick. If we play that every day, someone is going to shatter their dashboard punching the radio.
17: You need to covet it. Yes.
16: It's got to be.
17: Protect it.
16: Yeah. Love it. That's a Monday thing.
17: Cuddle it.
16: And then unfurl it, as I said, on Mondays. Lord. And then Fridays, we'll bookend it with the Friday song from our own Tony Thornton. That was...
17: Wow.
18: I didn't know that he told you to, like, hey, I put something in. I tight-lipped back here. I didn't say anything.
16: I didn't know. And I love it. I love that he tucked in that little landmine for me to step on.
17: I hadn't heard that before.
16: Dude, this is the first time, previously, you've heard of what happened at the WPBL.
17: I am shocked. This is the Women's Professional Baseball League now?
16: Which, by the sounds of it, it's like the WNBA to basketball, WPBL to baseball, to MLB. Yeah, yeah. And by all accounts, great game. I heard there was a home run.
17: Wow.
16: I hear that it was just, it was an entertaining product and made these women find success. Gives college athletes a place to go.
17: Love that.
16: I love it.
17: Yes.
16: And no one is talking about the game.
17: Why would you when that occurred?
16: Did they just take her sight unseen going, well, by the way,
17: Martha Reeves?
16: Martha Reeves.
17: Okay.
16: All right.
17: Let me look.
16: Christopher Reeves' father.
17: Oh.
16: That's not true.
17: That explains everything.
16: She is an R&B singer, pop singer, Motown. Martha Reeves and the Vandellas were inducted into the Rock and Roll Hall of Fame in 95.
17: Mm.
16: Rolling Stone ranked Reeves on 151 on its list of the 200 greatest singers of all time. Of all time. In the history of people that have sang.
17: What happened?
16: Age. She's 85.
17: Age is evil.
16: It is, you know.
17: Getting old is not for the wimps.
16: Unless you're Dolly Parton. You're you're fighting an uphill battle.
17: Couldn't somebody like plugged in the auto tune or something?
4: I don't know. I feel bad for the women that they showed shots of. You can see this on X. They show the players and they're doing everything they can. Kobe, do you remember the Fergie?
18: Oh yes, I
4: NBA
18: do.
4: National anthem.
18: The Brett.
4: It's so you've yes. seen it, and they cut to the players, and they're dying. The players are doing everything they can to give the national anthem the respect it deserves, while at the same time not trying to swallow their tongue at the least talented member of the Black Eyed Peas. God, y'all, I preferred them when they were a three-piece. But when Fergie decided to fart up the national anthem, and all those players like, Jesus wept. Did anybody hear her ahead of time? This is the first time anybody's hearing her do this. Same thing with Martha. Did they just take her sight unseen because of her resume?
17: Did they not rehearse this not once?
18: I think Josh covered it yesterday, she said something about it was moisture in the air and they didn't have earpieces, so they couldn't hear each
4: That's
18: other.
4: That's what it was.
17: Moisture. Moist.
4: That's what it is.
17: People don't like the word moist.
4: Never mind. It's not due an absolute lack of ability.
17: No. It's the moisture.
4: It's the moisture in the air. It's the reason I clear my throat so much. It's so dry in here. I'd sound like Barry White if it wasn't so crisp.
17: Moisture.
4: In this studio.
17: Okay. Mm. What about, didn't Roseanne Barr also do like an abomination?
4: Yeah, that was the most famous.
17: Right?
4: Purposefully destroyed one where she grabbed her crotch. Yeah, the whole thing sucked.
17: I remember that.
4: The whole thing was ass.
17: This was epic.
4: Even Roseanne's, as disrespectful as it was a purpose built piece of trash. This was someone that thought they were really sending it. Oh, there was also the other woman at the Home Run Derby that everyone thought was drunk.
18: Ingrid Andress.
4: Was that her? God, good yeah. pull if you got
18: was,
4: that right.
18: 2 years ago, Ingrid Andress.
17: Very good. I don't recall that one.
4: Yeah, that was one where she had a tough go of it. Hold on. Here's all Ingrid.

0: So far, kind of breathy.
1: And the rockets red glare.
2: Ouch.
1: The bombs bursting.
0: Fireworks.
1: In air, gave proof.
0: Remember her reason? Because I have it pulled up. She explained what happened.
2: Moisture?
0: Oh, it's funny. You're kind of right.
2: What?
0: Oh. She wrote online, I'm not going to BS y'all. I was drunk last night.
2: Ah!
0: I'm going to be checking myself in a rehab facility to get the help I need. So, yeah, Ingrid was...
2: That rings a bell, actually.
0: She was hitting the bottle. Yeah, this was 2 years ago in, I believe, July of 2024 that she just smoked that thing.
2: Destroyed it.
0: One great. Wasn't great.
2: Martha.
0: We actually had an incident at... Shogun Fights is a mixed martial arts organization. I'm sort of the Michael Buffer of. I welcome the fighters to the ring. The next event is going to be, if you want to see some top-tier MMA action, November 14th at the Hall at Live Casino. The next great UFC star right here in our own backyard. It's great. They had one at the arena downtown, CFG Bank, back when it was the Chicken Box. And I introduced myself to the people. They were there. Everyone I had done. Justin, how do I say your name right? Please welcome. Here's Kobe Heider to sing your national anthem. Well, on this night, I meet them in the back. No signs of anything being wrong. Pleasure to meet you. I can't remember the woman's name. And I go, ladies and gentlemen, to sing your national anthem. Her name escapes me. Lisa Feeney. Lisa doesn't come out.
2: Wait,
0: ladies and gentlemen.
2: Oh, no.
0: Lisa Feeney. I get the universal... like side of stage, cage side stretch motion with the hands.
2: Oh no.
0: Can you stretch? Can you stretch? And
2: that's hard.
0: She fully vapor locked in the back and wouldn't come out.
2: Get out.
0: They were like, get your fat ass out there and sing this tune right now. Croon. Croon woman and wouldn't go out. She was just apparently was like holding on to a pipe.
2: What the hell happened? Why?
0: Just freaked out.
2: Out of nowhere.
0: Freaked out.
2: Come on, you're signed up for this. You're prepared. You're ready.
0: You're good to go.
2: Game time.
0: And someone had to take a laptop and plug in an auxiliary cable and just play an instrumental version. And it was like it was an elevator version.
2: Stretch.
0: Of the national anthem.
2: Stretch. At an MMA event.
0: And there's just a bunch of dudes in the audience that are a couple beers in getting ready to watch some head kicks. And they're like, this ain't it. I'm like, well... There we go. Someone even looked at the side of the stage like, Justin, why don't you sing it? No. You think I'm going viral because of my trash voice? Absolutely not. We're going to go ahead and let this Windows media player do its thing while someone finds whoever in the back and escorts her off property. But yeah, when I got to the back, they were gone.
2: You know, they say it is one of the most difficult songs to sing.
0: Oh, that crescendo? It's a difficult song. And if you botch the lyrics,
2: dude,
0: it's considered to be
2: right, disrespectful,
0: you know, sacrilegious, and
2: ignorance.
0: All that. Oh, it's such a bummer. So, yeah, again, congratulations to the
2: PBL.
0: The WPB&J Sandwich Company. congratulations. Here's to many, many years of success, and we could just have this as a fun. It was rain on our wedding day type inaugural event. But Jesus. Oh, I can't wait to talk about this with Josh. Oh, God. As much as I know it made me happy, I know he had to be slapping his knee red at this. It's Jane's Addiction. Josh is coming up in just a couple minutes with a 6 o'clock news preview.

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0: Teresa, at any point in your pre, during radio career, did you work at a restaurant?
1: Yes.
0: Back in the kitchen, serving. What was your role?
1: I worked at, do you remember Friendly's?
0: Oh, yeah, yeah, with the Fribble Shake.
1: Yes.
0: Yeah, yeah.
1: Yes, I worked as a waiter for a little bit. I was not very good at it. And then I was their first host.
0: Okay.
1: So I got to host.
0: All right. So you welcome people. How many? Five. Yeah. Right this way. We're celebrating a birthday.
1: Pop a couple of menus on the table.
0: Okay. That was a chain. When Scott and I discuss restaurants, he's pretty anti-chain, and I'll eat at a chain restaurant the minute I see one.
1: Saturday night, we ate at one.
0: He prefers to eat somewhere local, one-off.
1: Okay.
0: Local, a local spot, a local business. That's a good ideal to have. It's a great idea.
1: Yes.
0: And me, I could give a rat's ass. I don't care.
1: I like them
0: all. I am food and service. Okay. I don't care how funky your restaurant is. I don't care about aura. I don't care about goddamn vibes.
1: What about quality of the food?
0: It's food and service. Food and service.
1: Okay.
0: Everything else, it comes. That's first and second. It's food, second place service. And then in a distant third in the bronze medal spot, do you got a bunch of cool vinyl on the wall? Nice.
1: Ambiance.
0: Does the waitress look like she cuts her own hair? Cool. But I've noticed, and I noticed on my trip this weekend, that
1: West Virginia, right?
0: It was Harper's Ferry.
1: Yes.
0: And then I went to Frederick. Frederick is where this happened.
1: Okay.
0: So that usually you hear, like, you know, a chain restaurant, you're going to get kind of whatever. But it's that mom and pop stuff. The mom and pop. The locally sourced whatever. The local restaurant.
1: Yes.
0: You're probably going to get quality. I don't think that's the case.
1: What?
0: I went and ate at a chain restaurant with the kids because they needed to find somewhere that they could all eat. I won't say the name of the place, but I'll say this. Granny Smith Wasps, all right? I won't say the name of it, but if it had another name, it'd be Granny Smith Wasps, all right? You'd probably figure out. Or how about this? Okay. It's very similar to...
1: I know what you're talking about.
0: Sweet Jesus, it's Thursday. Something like that. And it was whatever. It was just a burger. Instead of fries, I always get broccoli because I'm pretending I'm
1: boring,
0: eating better.
1: Boring double fries. Come on
0: so,
1: now.
0: So, yeah, I wish I'd done fries. But then the very next night, we go to a little one-off tavern. We go to a little tiny tavern in Frederick. And it is one of one. It's its own thing. And we stop in, and it's all this old oak. And it's all these, like, you know, wooden high-top chairs and stools and a bunch of old decor on the wall. And instead of a burger, I get a club sandwich. And I also get the double broccoli.
1: Okay.
0: And I eat it. Again, and it is 1,000% f-ing identical. It's identical. And I'm looking and I go, this tastes just like the whatever trash I had yesterday. And it occurred to me, and I've made this point before, and I think it was backed up. Everything, everywhere, you can't swing a dead cat without hitting a Cisco box. Everything is Cisco Systems. SYSCO, they're the restaurant supply chain that supplies 35% of the restaurants in the country.
1: Are you kidding me?
0: Everything is Cisco. Everything. From the chain restaurant up the street to the quote-unquote mom and pop shop next door. We go to a bakery down the street, this little place, because Mudge works at a bakery. The daughter wants to try some of their stuff.
1: Yeah.
0: And all their stuff in the case, it's all individually wrapped with plastic edge slices that the minute we get a forkful of it, we go, this wasn't made anywhere near this place. This was made in a production facility somewhere, sent here and served to us in this cute little bespoke. Isn't it funky? There's old skateboards hanging on the wall. This ain't made here. We're walking back to the car. I go, give me 2 seconds.
1: Uh-oh.
0: And I walk past the side of the building to walk back to where our car is. The dumpster's right there. I just slide the blue metal door open. It's all Cisco boxes.
1: No.
0: Everything's Cisco.
1: Scott would lose his mind. That's not the reason why you're going to these mom and pop joints.
0: You want to, A, support a local business. It was great. But B, you think you're getting a better quality of food. It's the same trash. It's the same stuff as the turn your nose up at it. I'm not eating there. Chain restaurant crap 1 mile away. And it was the broccoli. Then I went, this tastes like the same frozen, reheated mush I had 24 hours ago. Because it was.
1: did they charge you more or less at the mom and pop? Do you recall?
0: It was, I don't know. Now I think about it, it was probably a little bit more at the mom and pop shop, which clearly when they sell in bulk, you can charge less.
1: Mm-hmm.
0: But at a mom and pop stuff, they've got, you know, the overhead's a little more expensive.
1: Yep.
0: And it's one of those things where you're eating in there going, yeah, you know, I'm supporting a local thing and this is cool. And,
1: yes.
0: Oh, they do the Anthony Bourdain bit where in the morning they walk down to the farmer's market and he smells the Swiss chard.
1: Locally sourced.
0: And he's holding the fish up to the light while he speaks to the fishmonger in his native tongue. And you're like, no, this all came from a box.
1: Cisco.
0: Labeled Cisco.
1: Gross, dude. So,
0: yeah, it's getting a little, I'm still going to eat there clearly, but it's.
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0: 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Maryland spends more than $70 million annually to clean litter from our roadways. Your trash is costing us cash. Respect Maryland roads. Don't litter. Tony Thornton.
4: A couple of accidents to look out for. There's one on Aviation Boulevard near Amtrak Way. So southbound, if you're getting off the Beltway on 170 Aviation, you're going to see a lot of congestion as you make your approach to Amtrak Way. That's over there near that Northrop Grumman area there. So just a heads up. And there's also a crash over near Mount Airy on Pinshop Road near Bennett Road. 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
0: Good morning. Morning, buddy.
1: Good morning.
0: Oh, welcome back, Justin.
1: It's good.
0: This is his bit, but I'm doing it. Give me a second.
1: You okay?
0: It's good to be back.
1: Is he okay?
0: Just wait till you hear why an entire theater full of people watching Spider-Man had to be evacuated. The story straight ahead. Our friend Priestley hanging out with us this morning from the Rice Law News Desk. It's Josh Spiegel.
5: Murder in Towson. A woman shot to death at the Cromwell Valley Apartments on Treeway Court. It happened midnight, Sunday night. Her body discovered in a bedroom, and there are reports she was shot in the face. Mm. Not only that, three children may have been in the apartment when she was shot. Someone called 911 and said they heard arguing and a gunshot. No name yet on the woman and no arrests so far.
0: You say this was Towson?
5: That's mm-hmm. right.
0: Towson is going to have to do a rebranding at some point. This is awful to say in light of the story that you just told.

0: many story stuff, like beatings and carjackings. It's almost lighthearted when Spiegs does a story about people dancing in a flaming circle with an exotic snake and a bonobo or whatever the hell that was about a week ago. This is, if I'm like part of the Towson Council, I'm hiring someone to do some kind of, I don't know, tourism thing. Be like, it's not all just this.
1: It's gotten bad. And dude, I used to live at Cromwell Village Apartments.
2: Oh, no, you didn't.
1: Yes.
0: No.
1: You, I believe, came and hung with me at said apartment.
0: You and I did drugs.
1: That's right.
0: We did drugs that night.
1: We did.
0: We went by his place, Speaks, and
2: at this apartment.
1: Yes.
2: Okay, I guess I missed the invitation.
0: We knew that this was not your scene, man. Okay. You don't want nothing to do with this.
2: Okay.
0: Stay outside. You're a straight A student.
2: All right.
0: We've already lost our way.
2: Okay.
0: We've lost our way. You're the one that we've all got hope for in the neighborhood.
2: This is not
1: here.
2: About me. Go
0: it's
2: ahead.
0: Not. This is right. This
1: Cromwell
0: is
1: Village Valley Apartments.
2: Yeah.
0: It is awful.
1: Yes. It is falling apart. Used to live there. In the news story, they show the like place where you could rent for parties.
2: Yeah.
1: I had a party in there.
2: Oh my God.
0: Quinceañera?
1: Yes.
0: How far were you from the P.F. Chang's?
1: The P.F. Chang's?
0: Yeah. Near the mall?
1: It wasn't there by then.
0: Like, oh, the Towson
1: wasn't
0: there?
1: This was back
0: there?
1: In, like, you know, late 90s.
0: Kobe, you know what PF and PF Chang stands for?
3: No.
0: Pig
1: Oh!
2: Oh. Yep. Oh, my God.
0: That's what I read on Reddit. Don't hold it to me.
2: If you were listening to my voice yesterday, you may remember the story of two men who got into a fight in Harbor East over the weekend. 36-year-old James Fitzsimmons of Parkville allegedly got into this fight in an alley on South Eden Street. Fitzsimmons chased the other guy down Lancaster Street. They wound up at the edge of the water, and Fitzsimmons allegedly pushed him into the water. The man's girlfriend yelled, "He can't swim." Fitzsimmons allegedly replied, "Oh, well," and walked away.
1: Oh.
2: The man pushed into the water died. Now, Fitzsimmons is charged with second-degree murder. 37-year-old James Britt of Baltimore is the man who died. We haven't been told if the men knew each other before that deadly encounter Sunday afternoon.
1: God, crazy.
0: Remember that story? This reminds me of right before Scott took off for Jacksonville, Florida. Uh-oh, left eye's gone slack. Someone splashed water on
2: him.
0: That there was these two guys that fought on a dock, and one dude knocked the other guy out. They clearly were drunk. One dude knocked the other guy out. He falls, lands on the dock. The other dude then rolls him into the water.
1: No.
2: Like an alligator?
0: Like an alligator.
1: Evil.
0: Identical.
1: What?
0: Doing a death roll into the water, splashes this guy's drunk, knocked out ass into the water. Ha ha, does this stone cold walk out. Got your ass. I'm heading back to the tiki bar. The guy in the water dies. And you go, did you plan on murdering someone when you woke up that morning? Probably not.
1: No.
0: And the day got away on you, and now here you are, probably going to be charged with second-degree murder.
1: You killed the guy.
0: Because you threw someone in the water, in this case, from Josh's story, and the other guy knocked the guy out and then rolled them into the water.
1: That's horrible.
0: You and I watch quite a bit of true crime, and Scott's not wrong. I got to stop because it's starting to affect me. I've been seeing quite a bit of stuff on my algorithm now of people getting in fights in public.
2: Yeah.
1: Not good.
0: In some of them, dude, where a guy will knock out another guy.
1: No good.
0: But then it's the second and third blow that just on a collapsed head that you go, that second blow was second degree, and then the third blow was first degree. Like, there's people in the chat going, if you just knock the guy out, walk away, you're probably going to get some kind of assault charge, maybe, depending on if anybody presses charges. But it's when you rain down repeated blows on the head, that's when you go, now you sort of have an intention to kill him.
2: Speaking of true crime, you know what I just watched on Netflix? It's called The Idaho College Murders Nightmare. Oh, I wasn't going to watch it because it's such a horrifying story. And the killer, Brian Koberger.
0: Oh, that thing's out.
1: Yeah, it is.
2: I literally get nauseous when I see him.
1: I can't watch it.
2: He is so repulsive, and the whole story is horrifying, but it's I gotta say, it's a pretty good documentary.
0: It's well done.
2: Three episodes. Yeah I recommend you'd like it. And that's a horrible thing to say.
0: No, but you're right, because you and I are kind of birds of a murder.

0: Or his feather. I saw that on the banner and I didn't know it was out. And I'm with you. You look at the guy. He looks like the Scarecrow from the Batman universe.
1: Those eyes are just so stone cold, like you said earlier, man.
0: Dead, evil, stalking eyes. I learned this from Josh's News the way I didn't learn quite a few things. The guy was a criminal justice.
2: Remember when that major? Came out, how shocked everybody was?
0: That he studied criminal law to know. I don't know how much he was trying to get away with through his degree, but how much did they get into the guy's dad? Koberger's dad.
2: They didn't get into the dad a lot. You know, they mentioned that the Koberger and his dad went on a cross country trip.
1: Exactly.
0: That's remember? The part I'm curious about. Yeah.
2: Yeah. And then they arrested Koberger at his father's house in Pennsylvania after going through the trash and matching DNA. They got the DNA from Q-tips, which they showed, and the Q-tips are quite disgusting.
1: Disgusting.
0: They're so gross.
2: They're like dark yellow. So nasty. That's like one of the worst parts of the story, you know, it's...
0: Is seeing the funky end of a Q-tip.
2: I'm desensitized. It's a problem.
0: When you read that detail in your story about the dad and the Koberger taking a cross-country trip... I've had some cross-country trips where not even cross-country, let me take that back. I've had some long car rides where I had something eating at me, and it's visible that I don't know how to look across the seat and tell her, I lost all of her money on crypto. I don't know how to tell you, oh, God, none of the kids are going to do anything except till the land when they get older. No one's going to college. How do you take a cross-country trip unless you're an absolute sociopath / psychopath? And keep it to yourself and be like, hey, look, 20 miles ahead, world's largest ketchup bottle.
1: And if I recall, didn't they get pulled over once?
2: Yeah.
0: Yeah.
2: Yeah, because they were tailgating. They're driving too closely to another car. And speaking of sociopath, the day after the murders, he did a selfie doing the thumbs up.
1: Oh, no.
2: This guy is complete. And he pleaded guilty. And now, I think we talked about this the other day, now he wants to take that back and have a new trial because he said he was coerced into it, and now he wants to take back his guilty plea, which is, they're not going to let him
1: do that. No take backs, right?
0: No. In this case, no, you've already agreed to it. You can't go because then what would the original plea even mean for future cases? Everyone would go, okay, well, I get a mulligan.
1: There's no take backs.
0: Is he a big man in this thing? Koberger looks...
1: He looks tall.
0: He looks Scarecrow-ish.
2: Yeah, he's tall. Oh, he's a tall man.
0: Like 6-plus something?
2: I could still take him.
0: Clearly.
1: Scary man.
0: Oh, speaking of taking someone, I'll give you a story later about Jonah Hill for Entertainment. It's excellent.
2: Oh, yeah. Well, yeah, I saw that.
0: Okay, good.
2: Yeah. Nobody likes being left out, but that's exactly what's happening to Preakness. Preakness left out of a new racing series. There's no other reporter in Baltimore who knows horse racing like WBAL's Scott Wyckoff. That's why this morning I asked him to file this report from Pimlico. Scott!
3: That's the thundering hooves of horses here at Pimlico, a sound that will return in the spring, but with a new face possibly, as a racing series that includes the Kentucky Derby and the Belmont, but not the middle jewel of racing's Triple Crown here in Baltimore. The Preakness on the outside looking in this series, at least for the time being, all as construction continues here on a new Pimlico, all in time for next year's 152nd Preakness. New York Racing Association CEO David O'Rourke says the goal of the Thoroughbred Championship Series is straightforward.
4: To build a true season-long competition that carries the energy of the spring classics through the summer and into the fall.
3: To that end, State Delegate Sandy Rosenberg, whose district here in Baltimore City includes Pimlico, says...
5: Well, it's a big surprise and it's a disappointment that they didn't include Pimlico, the second jewel in the Triple Crown for a century, in their plans. But the night is still young and the race is not yet fully run.
3: Maryland Jockey Club and the governor's office have yet to comment on the absence of the Preakness in this Thoroughbred Championship Series, saying this was just for now. The head of the New York Racing Association saying conversations about races like the Preakness possibly joining the series will happen. Within moments of this announcement, 8-time Preakness winning Hall of Fame trainer Bob Baffert saying if he wins the Derby or has the right horse, he's still running in the Preakness because he says it's a part of history, and he says the Triple Crown is the greatest achievement in racing.
0: God damn, when he doesn't work here anymore, shut the building down. Aww. Turn us into a storage facility when Speaks or Wyckoff do not work here. Kobe, I give you a lot to do, and by God, you put in the cheap seats every time I ask. I would love to talk to the man that exudes power. Bob Baffert, have you ever gotten a good look at a man who was built to be powerful? He probably would not like to sully his reputation with us scumbags in here, not speaking of Speaks. This man is, he's powerful in a way that some of us can only one day hope to associate with. And I have often offered my services as some sort of court jester to him.
2: Yeah.
0: I would just dance at the foot of his bed until he sleeps well. Because if you're in that guy's circle, you're eating good in the neighborhood.
2: Looks like someone got out of the house this weekend to see Spider-Man New Day, and by someone, I mean everybody!
0: Good God.
2: Brand New Day has broken the Avengers Endgame record for biggest North American opening weekend, raking in $360 million in ticket sales. Yesterday, when we talked about it, it was number two, but then the final numbers came in America, and it's number one now.
6: Huge.
0: It's crushing.
1: I told you.
0: We tried to see it over the weekend with the kids. We couldn't do it. There was no seats available anywhere. Even those awful front two rows were all sold out. There was like one seat here, one seat there in Harper's Ferry where there's like 11 people. We couldn't find it. We went to Frederick, to the Francis Scott Key Mall, which is dying. It's a pretty tough mall.
1: All malls I feel like are falling.
0: Yeah, the Francis Scott Key Mall in Frederick, Maryland is about one good Auntie Anne's pretzel shutting down from them flipping the clothes sign over forever, but they've got a movie theater there. We want to take the kids. This thing's going to cross a billion. Spider-Man is Teflon.
1: It's amazing.
0: Spider-Man, the other Marvel films have really struggled to find their footing. Conversation for another time. But Spider-Man can't be beat. Every demographic loves Spider-Man.
2: And I haven't seen it yet, but as I've said many times, Spider-Man 2 with Tobey Maguire was my favorite, and I wasn't much of a fan of the subsequent ones. But I'm hearing first from Priestley that it was awesome, and then from other people around here, because I only speak to people in this building. Everybody's like, this is awesome. It's one person told me Spider-Man 2 was the best one. And, after she saw it, yes, I did speak to a woman. After, she saw it, she's like, Spider-Man is back. So I'm excited now.
0: I want you to see this in the theater, man. Yeah.
1: I can't wait to hear what you think.
2: Oh, neither can I.
1: Yeah. A lot of people are saying, by the way, for the record, that Spider-Man 2 is the holy grail of the Spider-Man movies.
0: It's considered to be, of all like comic book movies in general, Spider-Man 2 is on the Mount Rushmore. Great villain, great hero, cool love interest. You know what it is? It's easily digestible. There's no great, you know what you didn't have to do then when Spider-Man 2 came out? You didn't have to watch 3 prior movies, two prior Disney Plus shows, a Netflix show. And I think a lot of the Spider-Man films are nice and linear.
1: Yeah.
0: If you saw the last one, you know what to expect in this one. If you didn't, they can lead into it with a little preamble at the beginning.
1: Easily.
0: There's some Marvel films I've seen that I'm like, I am completely lost because I didn't watch Falcon and the Winter Soldier. I didn't watch the Ms. Marvel show on Disney. I don't know who this character is.
1: She-Hulk.
0: Who's Nova? I don't know any of these characters, but I'm supposed to care for them. Spider-Man's just, you know what it is? He's like a kind of goofy. He's a goofy everyman that wants more for himself and those around him.
1: Yes.
0: And he still kind of represents purity. A lot of these things is like, oh, there's a dark edge to them. And there's a, oh, we're going to flip it on its head and we're going to deconstruct it. Like, no, it's just a dork with superpowers that cares for his friends. Nice and elegant.
1: I think everybody in the world can relate to that.
6: That's right.
0: It's very simple. Very simple.
2: Finally, a movie theater in the nation of Colombia was evacuated because of someone's serious case of flatulence.
1: Mm.
2: Everybody was enjoying Spider-Man Brand New Day in Colombia. An entire theater full of fans, even a guy wearing a Spider-Man costume, when someone in the audience had this extreme flatulence attack. It smelled so bad, everyone left before the end credits. People are saying the farter is the real villain of this movie. Someone who survived the attack saying, to ruin a whole cinema like that, only God knows what that person ate. Unfortunately, we do not have audio of what happened, but we managed to recreate it. Roll it.

0: That's about it.
1: Oh, how bad does it have to be to clear a room out?
2: Columbia, not Columbia, by the way.
1: Columbia.
2: It was not the theater I saw Spider-Man in.
1: Oh, it's that South American diet. Someone tore one off so badly. I've been accused recently in my family speaks. This is going to keep you from ever coming by to visit and visiting the baby again. As we have a sofa we bought about a year or two ago, and new padding, kind of like heavy cotton coverings. It's very absorbent. And when I sit there and just blast off into it while watching whatever, it really holds on to it. And then they will come and sit down and it ejects it back up onto them. And I have heard from the other room, someone's go, oh, what the is that? And I had gotten up 10 minutes prior and walked away, and then they plop themselves down and just whoopee cushion that rot back into their faces. It's why if you ever get to meet any of my children, they've all got pink eye at all times.
2: Next level silent but deadly.
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3: 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Today, sun and clouds, humid, 88. Heavy rain returns tonight. 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
1: Spiegs, I got to spend a couple more moments with you after the Foo Fighters. When you heard that anthem.
3: Oh, my God.
1: The first time.
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1: You heard one of the most infamous anthems of all time.

0: 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I'm not going to spam you. We literally just want to hear from you because this isn't our station. It's everybody's, including you. 98 Rock. Not for everybody, just for you. Been trying to get that one off the ground for a couple years now. When did you first, Spiegs, find out about this anthem?
1: I am forever indebted. Is that the word?
0: That's
1: is that
0: the, word?
1: The words? To our traffic guy, Tony, because he came in here yesterday morning and he said, did you hear this anthem? And I said, no. And he said, you got to hear it. And I heard it and I fell off my chair laughing. And I played it just about every hour during the news yesterday because this was, I almost led with it. It was almost my top story. But yeah, just about every hour I was like, this is gold. It was an atrocity and she butchered it.
0: It was a bloodbath.
1: Yeah.
0: And when I found out, I was out of signal. I was in Harper's Ferry, top of a mountain, Wi-Fi minimal. I'm not getting any texts. I head down the mountain to go into Frederick, and my phone starts ping, ping, ping, ping, ping, ping, ping, ping, ping, ping. And I've got 3 to 4 separate text messages and text groups all going, have you heard the anthem? One of which, Tony, shout out, one was from him. He sent me a link to it.
1: And this is a woman who is a Rock and Roll Hall of Fame inductee, and she sang a great song in the 60s called Dancing in the Street, which I can play for
0: you
1: if you want.
0: Yeah, I've got you turned up.
1: I just have to pull it up to compare.
0: Rolling Stone named her number 151 of the 200 greatest singers of all time. Of all time.
2: Man.
1: Yeah.
0: You got that? I want to hear that classic jammers.
1: Yeah, there's this.
2: Oh, yes. Now I remember Martha Reeves.
1: Yeah, Martha and the Vandellas.
2: Mm-hmm. Yes.
1: So, and to compare that to what. So the butchering that happened, I mean.
0: Which we've got.
3: What so proudly we hail at the twilight's last gleaming, whose broad stripes and bright stars through the perilous fight.
0: Okay, at the 27-second mark of this video.
1: Yeah.
0: They cut to the audience and there is a bunch of people, hands over hearts, caps removed. Dude. And one dude is in there giving like a salute. He drops his salute.
1: Oh my God.
0: He stops saluting.
2: I can't.
0: And I was talking about this off the air with Val. Listen, she says it was moist, whatever.
1: Well, hello.
0: The WPBL's inaugural event. The very first thing you experience, I mean, after National Anthem, it's play ball.
2: Yeah.
0: Let's get some. Our very own Kirk McEwen on 98 Rock Night crushed a rendition. Mm. People still talk about how great it was. And this was the first experience people get with a league. It's women's professional sports. It's got an uphill battle to fight to begin with. The WNBA, look at that.
2: Not easy.
0: Women's soccer, look at that. I think the one league that will probably crush the men's league is if there was pure women's MMA. Women's fights blow away the men's fights. They just go completely Weapon X feral on each other. So for this to be the first thing of that game, do you know what the final score of the game was, Speaks?
1: Absolutely not.
0: No one knows.
1: I don't even know who played the game.
2: I didn't know there was a league.
0: Hey, yeah. Well, we're finding out about it now. So who knows? Maybe it's the best, worst thing to ever happen to him because I didn't know there was a WPBL until this performance.
2: It can only get better from here.
0: There's nowhere to go but up.
2: That's
0: but
2: right.
0: We're going to start playing that at the beginning of a few shows each week.
1: You know how country stations play the anthem at noon every
2: right.
1: day?
2: Yes, they do.
0: At Mission Barbecue, when you go in there at noon, makes you stand up and do the Pledge of Allegiance.
1: Yeah.
0: Even if you're eating, you got a mouthful of pork. Like I go to, I got coleslaw on my stupid beard, so I almost want to thank her for that.
1: When
2: when
1: I played it yesterday, the boss Justin Johnson texted me, "We got to play this every day," and I said, "That is the most brilliant idea I have heard in a long time."
0: He's got it queued up, ready to go at the beginning of every show. It is. so funny. So we're gonna kick the shows off with a little performance. Holy hell. Marta Reeves, God bless. All right, hey, coming up, we're going to do some sports with Valerie Proctor. Oh, nothing much to talk about. Nothing much to talk about here in Birdland.
2: How about demos?
0: Yeah, how about them? And then the kinkiest states in the U.S. And where does Maryland rank? Where does your home state rank? You'll find out coming up.
4: 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Grab those earbuds. 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
0: 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Tony Thornton.
5: Yeah, there's reports of some debris on the outer loop of the Beltway right near 795. So heads up if you're making your way around the bend from Reisterstown Road toward that northwest corner of the Beltway. Looks like traffic's getting by, but just a heads up. There's some reports of something in the road there. There's also a crash over near Mount Airy. It's on Pinshop Road near Bennett Road. Police also on the scene in the city of a crash on Hollenbird Avenue at Ponca Bird Pass. And seeing an accident right now coming down from the airport. If you're on 170 Aviation Boulevard, it's right at Amtrak Way. So Aviation Boulevard and Amtrak Way, there's a crash there. 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
4: Oh, hi, Val.
5: 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Is it a good morning, everybody?
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6: It's something. Yeah, I saw the videos. I saw your analytics. I heard from Neiman, Testoni, all of you at WBAL News Radio 1090 yesterday with the news.
5: Yeah, the Orioles are going to look a lot different tonight when they're out at Camden Yards taking on the Angels. That's because three main pieces of the team were sold away yesterday. We got to start with Taylor Ward, the outfielder, heading to the Seattle Mariners in exchange for two right-handed minor league arms and the rookie reliever, Alex Hoppe. So you could potentially see him in the bullpen at some point this week. Then the big one. This one hurts. Three-time All-Star catcher Adley Rutschman sent to the Boston Red Sox alongside catcher Jake Rogers, who they acquired last week. So that's two current catchers, I guess. Adley Rutschman is still on the injured list, as it seems. But catcher Jake Rogers, I'm assuming, will be in Boston. They'll both be there at some point today. Rutschman goes to an interdivision team, an in-division team. Nobody loves that, right?
4: Nope.
5: But when we talked to Mike Elias last night over Zoom, he said that most of the teams that were interested in trading for a catcher at the deadline were teams in the AL East, and that also includes the Yankees. So they did get a haul of prospects coming out of this trade, which is the good news. So you look at what they got in return, big league catcher Carlos Narvaez, so he'll be added to the roster at some point. We're waiting for those corresponding moves from the Orioles. Three of the Boston Red Sox top five prospects, including right-handed pitcher Anthony Ianson, who's one of their top prospects, now the Orioles' top prospect, right-handed pitcher Kyson Witherspoon, and outfielder Endy Azokar. When I talked to people in Boston about this trade last night, they were like, wow, the Red Sox got fleeced. You guys got a lot of good prospects.
4: Yeah.
5: They don't understand why they traded Adley Rutschman for those prospects, but it was known that Adley Rutschman, his contract is up at the end of next year. He wasn't...
4: Didn't seem intent on staying here.
5: Yeah, did not look like he was going to be signing some sort of long-term contract based on his, you know, agent and what they were potentially looking for. But it just seems odd that you're trading a number one overall pick just because they don't want to re-sign here. Again, at this point in time, you're getting a lot more for him, though. So fundamentally, I understand it. As a fan, it's heartbreaking.
4: It also stings a little bit, and I think it's just unfortunate media timing, was that late June interview Elias gave to the media about wanting him here forever.
5: Of course.
4: People hung on to that. People don't forget quotes, and that forever lasted 13 more games.
5: How about 4 years ago, exactly at this time, when Mike Elias said, it's liftoff from here, and they've not won a playoff game yet?
4: Yeah, I think... teams, fan bases are willing to go through rebuilding years, especially in MLB compared to like NFL. NFL's very win now.
5: Yeah, very
4: MLB
5: quick.
4: Is willing to put up with that. Infinite. I think the patience has run out.
5: Oh, the patience is gone.
4: The patience of like, okay, because right around the trade deadline, you hope you're one of those teams that's buying up to make a big playoff run. And it's another year of selling off and just high hopes. No, dude, no more Kramer, no more Ward, no more Wells, no more Rutschman. it's those four that you thought, okay, these are going to be some pillars of the Orioles for a while, now gone. And then we play the Sox in 1 month. 1 month from today, it'll be the second game of a three-game series.
5: Here in Baltimore.
4: In Baltimore.
5: Mm, yeah.
4: And seeing Adley wearing what a lot of people consider to be the wrong uniform.
5: Correct. And the other thing about this is Mike Elias has been at the helm of this organization and its draft, its trade deadline for the last 8 years. And this is the sixth trade deadline that he has been a seller. And so to me, you look at the 2023 playoff lineup that the Orioles had after they won 101 games in the 2023 season. Gunnar Henderson is the only player left on that lineup that is currently playing for the Orioles, other than Ryan Mountcastle, who's injured. Adley Rutschman is gone. Austin Hayes is gone. Anthony Santander, gone. Aaron Hicks, he's gone. Jordan Westbrook, injured. Sorry, I forgot about him. Cedric Mullins and Ramon Urias, also gone. So in 3 years, you can tell me that Mike Elias didn't dismantle this team, but that's all I see. Can they still make the playoffs this year is the question.
7: Yes, they do. We're going to be playing for the postseason the rest of the way. I think that our activity today in a lot of ways put us in a position to continue that quest. I mean, we, as I said before the deadline, I think the reality is that our record and the odds that come with that record were not strong enough for me to go into the deadline with 2026 as the sole focus. And we had to start looking at future years and take those into account as we assessed moves. But we did not dismantle the team. We still have a very good team.
5: And I get that. And a lot of that honestly did make sense when you're looking at future years. It felt like, it does feel like they've been looking at future years for a long time. And since he's been here for 8 years, they've been constantly looking at the future because they're constantly adding more and more prospects. And that's great.
4: We want to look at this year.
5: What are they doing this year? And what we're already seeing is that attendance is down 17% from 2024. So the Orioles attendance isn't like it's not like it's getting better with Adley Rutschman not the face of this franchise anymore.
4: Yeah, and since, you know, the All-Star break, we've had five series. We've won two of them.
5: Yes.
4: We lost the one to Boston, got swept by Atlanta, just lost the one in Philly, to Philly. I love the hope. We're not out of it. No one's out of it.
5: No, they're four games under 500. They're potentially three games out of the wild card spot. They have the ability to go on another potential seven-game win streak. You still have Pete Alonso. Gunnar Henderson ain't showing me much this year, but maybe it'll happen. Jackson Holliday is blossoming right now. Dylan Beavers is going to obviously get more starts in the outfield because you don't have Taylor Ward, so he could be good at the plate. If Kobe Mayo continues to show up consistently, that's good. Again, they can win games. We just haven't seen it yet. And the best thing about this is, again, call me an Adley fan, okay? He wasn't part of the team when they were losing those games.
8: It's crazy.
4: Yeah. I mean, you look at the standings right now. Boston, New York, Tampa Bay are all in it.
5: Yes. They've made trades to help them. That's exactly what they did. Those teams that are winning right now in the AL East, the Tampa Bay Rays, they got Freddie Peralta. We talked about that yesterday. They got Tyler Wells. So now you team up with Brian Baker there in the bullpen. That's huge for the Tampa Bay Rays. And the Red Sox, who are one of the best teams in baseball right now because of that huge win streak, made moves to get a face of the franchise that they are probably going to make if they re-sign Adley Rutschman to a long-term extension, if that's what he wants. Maybe not even next year, but when he hits free agency at the end of next year, we'll see. But I think those teams are making moves to buy to win now.
4: I think of our friend Megan. Sweet Megan, if you're out there, love you, miss you. She is a Orioles fan to such a degree that, I mean, her blood type is Ripken. And she married a Boston Red Sox fan.
5: Oh, boy.
4: And that house has got to be real tense right now.
8: Wow.
4: Yeah, Meg. Yeah. Meg, love you to death, love.
5: About you.
4: Probably sleeping in two separate bedrooms.
8: Oh, definitely.
4: Right now. He's probably got the couch smiling and she's in the bedroom just
8: miserable,
4: punching the pillow. Mm-hmm. Yeah, it's tough times. You really hoped post All-Star break when they really seem like, oh my God, are they figuring this out?
8: Good thing. No.
5: It's that time of year where we're getting very excited for the NFL regular season. It's right around the corner. Training camp out there yesterday. They put full pads on for the first time. We saw Calais Campbell hit the field for the first time since the tragic, tragic death of his mother. So he's been dealing personally and emotionally with that. But he was out there on the field yesterday. We talked to some of the offensive linemen, Venga Yowane and Roger Rosengarten. The O-line is really coming together well. And so you love to see those guys out there in pads. They're not allowed to really like do any big hits, but still, it's exciting to see them really come into form at this early on in training camp. I mean, it's only week two, so they'll be out there for practice again today, this morning, and then of course later tonight, we've got the Orioles at 6:35 right here on 98 Rock.
4: Yeah, it's going to be. I want people to be excited that the Ravens are coming back soon because the Ravens are coming back soon. I don't want people to be excited the Ravens are coming back because they're not the Orioles. Mm. Does that make sense?
5: Totally. And didn't we feel this way last year?
4: Yeah,
5: haven't we felt this way for the last 6 years?
4: I want people to be excited. Like, nice, both teams are playing. This rules. Not
5: that
4: huh,
5: was 2023. Yes, I felt like, yes, you know, like, that was the peak year of O's the Orioles
4: kicking
5: going
4: ass,
5: to the
4: Ravens
5: playoffs.
4: Are back. This is fun.
5: Yep, Ravens went to the playoffs and made it far. I mean, that was peak sports year here in Baltimore.
4: Yeah, I don't want the Ravens.
5: It hasn't felt like that for a long time.
4: Exactly. You don't want the Ravens to feel like that life preserver someone's throwing. You're like, okay, well.
5: But there's a lot of upside to what we're going to see from the Ravens. So, yes, fans should be excited, but hopefully the Orioles can finish the season out on a strong note.
4: Hey, did you, we've been laughing this morning, the anthem.
5: Oh, boy. I've heard it. You guys have played it twice already, I think.
4: We played it at the beginning of the show.
5: Okay.
4: We played it again, and then I'll play it a fifth time.
5: I didn't know that Justin Johnson said that we should play it every day, and that is hilarious.
4: It's brilliant. It might kick off every single show leading into the 5:30 break. The point that I was making, to steer it back to sports, is the point I was making about the anthem. I feel terrible if I'm one of the women from, I think it's the Queens that took on the Heights.
5: Okay.
4: They apparently, and I didn't watch the game, but apparently it was a great game.
5: Good.
4: And someone got a home run.
5: Yeah.
4: And it was exciting baseball. It was a very good baseball game. And no one's talked. I can't name a player.
5: No.
4: I can't name a coach.
8: He just said the Queens and the Heights. I'm like, what are you talking about?
4: Yes.
8: Where? What is that?
5: And
8: who?
5: Not
8: is
5: to
8: that
5: mention,
8: TV show?
5: I'm not on the team. But if I was there in the stadium in some capacity, how are you not busting out laughing?
4: Oh, they did. They cut to some shots of the players looking straight down.
5: Yeah.
4: Some people in the audience.
5: I don't even know how you handle that.
4: There's one guy, usually like a lot of times, you know, you and I will put our hands over our hearts for the national anthem. You'll see a lot of times current serving members of the military, veterans, they'll salute. This one dude drops his salute midway through. He just puts his hands by his side like, no, this ain't it. I'm not doing it.
5: You see a lot of people in the crowd with their, like, with air in their mouth, like.
4: You hear a lot of, like, snickering.
8: The salute went flaccid.
4: It went real limp.
5: Oh,
4: and you
5: boy.
4: Go, oh, just,
5: oh, boy.
4: The players that you went, this is such a defining moment for women's sports. And it should be, hey, there's now another professional women's sports league. This is good for young female athletes. And no one cares
5: and
4: about
5: and obviously you shouldn't have to, like, vet Martha Reeves, but like, are we doing a rehearsal of this?
4: We said the same
8: thing.
5: Yeah.
4: Did they do a sound check?
5: Right.
8: Who booked her?
5: That's like, what I need to know.
8: What was the motivation? Why didn't they get someone more current?
5: I 100% agree with you.
4: Maybe.
5: Agree with you. Yeah, they could have had like Tate McRae. I don't even know.
8: Right?
5: She's at Lollapalooza.
4: There probably would have been a lot of female performers to go, this is cool.
5: Yeah.
4: Let me be
5: like
4: a part
5: Jennifer
4: of
5: Hudson. She's a classic.
4: There
5: perfect.
4: You
5: know?
8: Perfect.
4: This will be but where's Christina Aguilera?
8: Better.
4: Get her out there.
8: Absolutely.
4: I just think,
5: there's a lot of options.
4: I think time caught up with Mark.
5: You didn't have to go with the Rock and Roll Hall of Famer.
4: Oh, tough stuff. Val, earmuffs for this next one. You want nothing to do with this. Not getting this filth on you. What are the most kinky states in the U.S.? Where does Maryland rank? Where does your home state of New York rank recently?
8: Can't wait to find out.
4: We're found out who's the biggest perverts out there in the 50.

0: One of my favorite 98 Rock moments involves the Struts taking them over to Jimmy's. A couple of the boys from across the pond, Bristol, United Kingdom. Luke Spiller, a man that was born to be a rock star, teaching him to eat a Maryland crab.
1: Get out of here,
0: and he
1: dude.
0: He's looking at this underwater sea cockroach covered in some
1: unspeakable spice.
0: He's looking. He almost bit it like a sandwich.
1: Stop.
0: And we're like, we're going to walk you through this.
1: It's like splashing Daryl Hannah.
0: Yes. You almost bit. Great reference. Yeah, he's just seeing this guy and his other friends dressed up like a band yanked clean out of the 70s. Like fur coats, sashes.
1: The hell am I supposed to do with this?
0: Sarongs, surrounded by all of our dear friends from Hollabird and Dundalk and the surrounding areas.
1: Jimmy's.
0: It was great. It was great. Hey, 98 Rock, we got you covered Monday through Friday, right around 12:30. Amelia's got you covered with a themed cover song. You got everybody from Atreyu, Flaming Lips, and more covering some classics. She'll give you a little history about the original song, the band that does it, right around 12:30 on 98 Rock. What states are the kinkiest, USA's most sexually adventurous states revealed in new studies? If you had to take a guess, did you read it yet?
1: I have not.
0: You've not read it yet. If you
1: no.
0: had to take a guess, who would you think of all the states?
1: Who's the kinkiest here in the U.S.?
0: Just a bunch of tie to the radiator and smack your ass with an ice cold Eggo waffle.
1: Now, I know you were in West Virginia for your vacation recently. I'm sure they're doing some wild stuff.
0: Go put on your breeding gown.
1: If you bring up, what was it, the Deliverance?
0: You hear the banjos get running.
1: Yep. I'm going to go no, actually. Kinkiest? Let's go with my home state of New York.
0: New York.
1: Yeah.
0: New York. Well, let's see. 21st.
1: Whoa.
0: They were 21st out of 50.
1: Far from.
0: 21st out of 50.
1: Not too kinky.
0: The number three states, wouldn't have guessed a one of these. In the third place spot, you bunch of pervs.
1: Not Maryland. It cannot be Maryland.
0: Nowhere near, bunch of Puritans. In the third place rank, it's Arkansas.
1: Arkansas.
0: Really? Yes.
1: Huh.
0: Second place, Oregon.
1: What the hell's going on in the Midwest?
0: I don't know, but it's got to be dusty and dry.
1: Boring.
0: In the land of enchantment, BDSM, swinging, sex outdoors, kind of some of the favorite pastimes. The average citizen has sex up to 2.06 times per week. None other than New Mexico.
1: What?
0: There's nothing to do in New Mexico.
1: Can we get my realtor on the phone?
0: Yeah, time to move.
1: Yes.
0: Time to get some of that weird. Because there's something about
1: New Mexico?
0: Something about some of those like desert communities. Not a lot of trees, not a lot of shade. The sun bakes your brain.
1: Not a lot of neighbors.
0: Not a lot of neighbors. So when you find someone, you've got a mount. You've got a mount. Now, it was driven to be number one by an astronomical 10,585 racy Google searches per 1,000 people and 6.5 visits to the adult store per every million people each month. So they're shopping, they're searching, they're hooking up. They hate condoms. They can't stand them. Every night of the week, Kobe's Monday Night Raw to them. And I'm trying to find where...
1: New Mexico.
0: The Lone Star State are privately and shockingly the number one state.
1: What?
0: Into orgies.
1: What?
0: Texas. Yeah.
1: Texas is the orgy capital of America?
0: It is. It is. Texas is the big Caligula state. New Jersey people... apparently, according to this survey done, who the hell did this thing, by the way? Who did this? Got to find out. This kink score, the land of enchantment, who the hell did it? I think it was USA Today. New Jersey, big voyeurs. They're not going to hit it.
1: But they're just going to watch.
0: They'll watch you. They'll sit in the corner in that chair.
1: They're like the guys getting arrested in Towson for peeking through the windows.
0: Alaska actually has, they're the least kinky, but they have the highest average of sex per week at 2.81 times per week. They're all out, like 3 days out of seven, they're hitting.
1: You got to stay warm.
0: Clearly, you got to get cozied up with some lovely Sarah Palin type character.
1: And then they've got all that darkness for like 12 of the hours, some of the year.
0: 30 days a night.
1: So
0: Vermont and North Dakota, they have an enormous amount of kink-related Google searches more than 1,000 per 10,000 residents. So while it might be a little bit remote, they do a lot of searching online. Not a lot of hooking up, but a lot of online porn. But yet New Yorkers, genuinely kind of vanilla towards 21? Some of the lowest.
1: That's wild.
0: Yeah, they're 21 out of the rank. Only 432 kinky searches out of 10,000 people. Although New York did have one of the highest levels of sexual sadism, where they like putting people in pain.
1: Well, you know, they have a lot of those higher ups in those like Manhattan skyscrapers, yes. And they like to feel small.
0: Yes.
1: Sometimes
0: they like to be powerful during the day, and then at night they like to be tied to one of those wooden X's.
1: You know this,
0: and have that ass beat.
1: You know this a little too well.
0: Yeah, we've had dominatrixes up here. The appearance went really, really badly. Mm. It was not great. Yeah, they got pretty political, and then out of nowhere, just like we're trying to talk about people smacking asses, and then politics got brought up, and then the next thing you know, we're blocked. It's a whole thing. Yeah, and towards the dead ass end of the list,
1: Maryland,
0: Florida.
1: Well, see, I was going to guess them as kinkiest.
0: Florida would have been it. Oh, okay.
1: Hey, check out that alligator over there. I bet you.
0: I bet I can turn that thing into some weird reptilian toy. Florida, though, I got to write down the thing that they're number one in.
1: Wait, what?
0: This is real bad.
1: You have to write it down?
0: Yeah, yeah. I can't even.
1: And I know you. There is very little. You can't.
0: That's their kink.
2: Let me see.
1: Oh, that's boy, it. Oh, boy.
0: That's number one for Florida.
2: Oh, God, that is so hot.
0: It's so gross.
2: Oh, yeah.
0: No, no. You of all germaphobes.
2: You don't need soap for that. I'll
0: no, you that don't. Much. That is not a type of shower that's going to cleanse you off after a hard day at the gym.
2: Yeah. Wild. Coming up, what did a woman do after she was caught having sex in a bathroom at a restaurant? Plus, tragedy in Towson where a woman shot to death in her apartment. Who may have been with her when she was killed? That's next on Josh Spiegel News. 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
0: 701. Let's get a look at the roads. Here's traffic, Mr. Tony Thornton.
3: Yeah, there's an accident on the JFX heading southbound right near that old Pimlico Road overpass. If you're coming off the Beltway heading southbound, you're going to start to see a bit of a slowdown as you make your approach. It's on the right side, apparently, and traffic is kind of squeezing by along that left side of the road. So, again, it's southbound 83 right at old Pimlico Road. Meantime, south of the city, BW Parkway, off and on delays begin from the Beltway and stretch all the way down to 175. Looks like the heaviest of volume is from Arundel Mills Boulevard to 175. Outer loop slow between Liberty Road and Security Boulevard along that west side, and top side sluggish between Hartford Road and Perrine Parkway. From the Clinton Electric Traffic Desk, I'm Tony Thornton on 98 Rock.
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2: What did a woman do after she was caught having sex in a bathroom at a restaurant? A 19-year-old woman, shame on her. That story coming up.
3: From the Rice Law News Desk, it's Josh Spiegel.
2: 911 got the call late Sunday night. Someone in a Towson apartment complex heard arguing and a gunshot. Police raced to the Cromwell Valley Apartments on Treeway Court, and they found a woman in a bedroom dead. There are reports she'd been shot in the face, and three children may have been in the apartment when it happened. The woman's name has not yet been released, and so far there are no arrests. Tragedy at the Dundalk Marine Terminal. A piece of equipment struck a longshoreman, killing him. No word what kind of equipment it was that hit the man yesterday. He has not been identified.
3: That'd be one of those jobs. Kobe, you're putting together a series of things we're going to finally get to, from, I think, animal husbandry, fetishists, tattooing, a bunch of stuff called JSS Does. We're going to try and do some very interesting vocations. Longshoremen. The longshoremen. Shout out to the local 333.
4: Hard job.
3: Those are some of the bigger badasses you're ever going to meet. It's wet. It's loud. It's dangerous. There's gigantic, heavy stuff on cranes.
4: Heavy.
3: Big, big, heavy things. Taking cargo off ships, putting cargo on ships. I would like to, at some point, maybe go down there. And because I've had a couple of friends in common go, if it ever wouldn't work out, I'll become a longshoreman. I go, you would die 2 days into the shift. They would probably, if you didn't kill yourself by falling into the water, they'd probably shove you in after your 15 Zazzle. I don't think these guys are really the, you guys want to hear my Ray Romano impression? What the hell, water?
4: No.
3: It seems like such a backbreaking gig.
4: Grueling job.
3: Yeah.
2: Don't panic, but two people have now died from the explosive diarrhea illness, Cyclosporiasis. These are the first deaths connected to the outbreak, and they're in Michigan. Both people had underlying health conditions. Get this, more than 18,000 people have now been infected across the country. The FDA has linked the outbreak in a bunch of states to iceberg lettuce from Taylor Farms in Mexico and served at some Taco Bells. But now health detectives still have not identified the source of the illness in hundreds of other people. Many of those sickened say they got sick after eating parsley and cilantro. Lettuce is dead to me. I don't want to be in the same room as it. And parsley and cilantro, I don't eat. But I'm afraid of cross-contamination. I'm still getting tomatoes. No lettuce. Lettuce is dead to me.
3: Leafy greens are done.
2: Yeah. Tomatoes, onions.
3: Spinach?
2: No. But I'm afraid of cross-contamination because I assume they'll use the same knife to cut it all up.
3: Stuff's going to cut stuff.
2: I don't like that at all.
3: I get it that you got to have a specific knife to cut chicken. You got salmonella, same thing with fish and all that. But yes, when it comes to greens, I'm using the same knife to chop veggies, and
4: I've heard blueberries are also suspect.
3: Oh my God. Are you
4: just
3: up there
4: saying
3: God?
4: I'm not afraid anymore. I'm just eating the leafies. I don't care.
2: Justin, have you stopped eating lettuce?
3: No, but I am looking forward to raging bouts of diarrhea. A, lose a couple of pounds, B, a couple of days off. Now I'll be sitting on the toilet, probably playing my ROG Ally X handheld PC. What's up, Halo campaign involved? But yeah. I'm not gonna like it. It's probably gonna be much more violent than when I had to take the stuff for my colonoscopy. That was relatively smooth. That wasn't great, but it was
4: not fun.
3: But it was a bit of a sense of urgency, but there was no cramping. There was none of that. This has been described as like sweating yourself half to death. You feel like you're gonna look down into the toilet and see organs. Pieces of skeleton hanging out.
4: It's not the way I want to die.
3: No, but it's the way a couple of people have.
4: Yes.
3: And I did.

0: have some lettuce over the weekend.
1: Oh, same.
0: On my sandwich.
1: I went to a restaurant and had a Caesar salad.
0: You're cleaning a gun loaded.
1: I'm just rolling the dice saying,
0: you're
1: let's go.
0: You're twirling a loaded pistol.
1: Let's go.
0: Open the thing on a very special episode of 90210.
1: No fear.
0: Yeah. So you're going, you're going straight meats and carbs and rices and stuff.
2: I'm not eating any lettuce, and I don't know how long I'm going to be able to hold out because I like lettuce on a burger. Still, I got a burger the other day. And
1: lettuce?
2: No, and lettuce is my favorite part on of it.
1: It's a good part.
2: Yeah, and
0: you put it on at the end so it doesn't wilt.
2: I got the ketchup and the tomatoes, the onions, the lettuce is missing. It's an outcast.
0: You heard of the cilantro theory? I don't eat cilantro to begin with.
1: Yeah. Me either.
0: I don't eat the stuff.
1: Nope.
0: Why? That there's like two. You eat cilantro, Kobe?
3: Yes.
0: Okay. Here's the thing. We got to touch tongues. There are two different types of taste buds, apparently. We got a friend, Huber, love you, pal, that he is one of the biggest gourmands, food aficionados. I'm not calling you a foodie. He really loves to cook. He'll eat anything.
1: Okay.
0: He'll eat like bone hoof marrow.
1: Famous for his barbecue.
0: He can't stand cilantro. Says it tastes like soap. And he told me that there are different shaped taste buds out there. You know, some people drink an IPA and be like, my God, this is lemonade.
1: Yes.
0: And other people, like, I feel like I'm sucking on a hot doorknob.
1: Yes.
0: Some people, cilantro tastes like a light, fresh herb to you. It tastes like Irish spring soap to me. When I eat it, I go, how could anybody ever put this in their mouth? Well, hello there. Same thing with Steve. Steve eats it and he goes, this is like, I'm taking a bite of Dove moisturizing bars. But he can eat everything else. Cilantro, I don't touch. That's why I think the same thing with like IPAs. I drink an IPA, it tastes like this microphone cover to me. But that's not like Scott, who loves an IPA, a refreshing cold IPA on a hot summer day. He loves nothing more.
1: The effects work well on me.
0: I can just drink a Twisted Tea, which I think we can all agree on. Get Twisted.
2: Yeah.
0: Get Twisted this summer.
2: Yeah.
4: Get me a goddamn sponsorship.
2: Part of my job is to observe behavior, and in the process you start to notice patterns. And when it comes to the president threatening to bomb Iran, then hours later saying Iran wants a deal and then calling off attacks, this has become a pattern. And now for at least the seventh time, I'm convinced it's more than seven. It seems like more than seven times, but I'm hearing seven now. Seven times at least Trump has pulled back. Over the weekend, he threatened massive strikes, then called them off after Iran made an appeal to make a deal, he said. Iran denied that. Trump claimed talks would resume Monday, and on Monday, president said,
5: this is the last chance. This is not something that, if it doesn't happen, this is the last chance for them to sign a good document.
2: So just to confirm, Mr. President,
5: I want to give them every last chance before decapitation. It's very tough to do what we have planned, still planned. We'll see what happens.
2: President even said the Strait of Hormuz will reopen today.
6: You put the bomb plans in, you take the bomb plans out, you put the bomb plans in, then you shake the whole world about. You say we'll strike Iran, then you turn yourself around. That's what it's all about.
2: And this is not a political statement. This is, I'm stating facts, so save your texts. And there's really no other way to say it, but
0: no, you're correct.
2: Iran's got us by the balls.
0: It's real strange.
1: Ouch.
0: Also, considering, you know, I brought this up before in my, just I like to, you know, stick to my inner circle.
2: That's right.
0: My family's got people that are so left they think NPR is the only radio station, even though I work here. And people that are so far right, they somehow made it out of Pelosi's office January 6th and have yet to suffer any charges for it, as many times as I've tried to turn them in.
1: Amazing.
0: None of them are into this.
1: None
0: of them are like, we got to do this because that's what the commander in chief said to do. Clearly.
2: I just want a consistent answer. Just give me a consistent answer and then follow through, please.
1: Stop with the whiplash.
2: Yes.
0: This is from
2: my head is spinning.
0: Let me spin your head a little bit more.
2: Okay.
0: What was the reason behind the war in the first place?
2: Well, it was to get rid of
1: nuclear weapons.
2: Yeah.
3: To prevent, because they were close to a nuclear weapon.
2: That's right.
0: What is 2002, 2003, 2009, 2010, 2015, 2018, 2021, and 2023 all have in common?
2: They're all years.
0: They were all Good years one. Where Iran was a year away from a nuclear weapon.
1: Really?
0: It's... You talk about hearing the same thing like over and over again. I go, they're getting real close to a nuke. I'm like, I've spent my life.
1: Thank you.
0: Being told that they were like
1: this close
0: next year. They're finally doing it.
1: Here it is.
0: It's spent every presidency.
1: Yep.
0: Every from Obama to Bush to Clinton to everybody. Biden. Everybody. It's always been next year. It's the year they're rolling it out. And I'm like, is it happening? Is it not?
1: Is it this year?
0: It's going to be next year that it's going to happen. No doubt they want one, and they should not have one.
1: Mm-mm.
0: That government is full of lunatics.
3: Mm-hmm. You should read about the one son that got jacked up in the bombing and how he keeps touching all the nurses' penises.
0: It's one of my favorite stories. It's one of my favorite stories out of the thing. The guy is deeply closeted gay, and he keeps being shipped off to London for fertility treatments when his dad, the former... I think Ayatollah, Supreme Leader, got vaporized in a cruise missile strike. They didn't have the heart to tell him, I think your son might like men. Anyways, he's under a bunch of morphine right now. Can't stop grabbing dudes' butts. I am loving this story. But that's been the other part of this thing is this they're getting close to one. I feel like I've heard that since I was in high school. I'm about to be 50 soon. It's like, I don't want him to ever get one.
1: No.
0: But it seems like that's been... the story for a while.
1: It's a moving finish line.
0: Yeah.
2: Well, finally, from St. Petersburg, Florida, where a 19-year-old woman was caught having sex in a restaurant's bathroom, and as the manager was kicking her out of the joint, she allegedly spit in his face.
0: Oh.
2: And there was evidence. A police officer noted in his report the spit was visible on the man's face.
0: Oh, what was in the spit?
1: Yep.
2: This gal has had previous run-ins with the law, including slashing a car's tire outside a home when she was wearing a black mask. So this woman is real naughty, and she needs a correction.
3: A correction.
2: Yeah.
3: Indeed. Having sexual intercourse in the bathroom.
2: You see her picture.
3: I'm looking right at this absolute goblin.
2: We always like to get your evaluation of the pictures.
0: I tell you, deep blue alluring eyes. Yeah. I will give her that. Now, she's got a great big fat baked potato face.
2: Yeah.
0: And that is not her natural hair color. Angel, you have really need to research tattoo artists a little better. But it does scream... Feel free to do what you need to do to me on a baby changing station. One of the ones where you can pull the plastic table down. My concern is what was in the saliva.
1: Considering I was afraid to ask.
0: What was going on? Because the saliva was visible. Ooh. All right. And it's like, oh, well, someone got the bisque. I'm wondering what was in that.
1: She doesn't look much older than a high school student.
0: 19-year-old. Just fresh out of...
1: Florida.
0: Yeah.
1: Florida. Where'd they come in on the kink list, though?
0: Not very high. That was a surprise.
1: Wouldn't that be kind of kinky in this restroom of a restaurant?
0: Oh, a little bathroom sex is nothing new. Priestley, I've told these
1: fellas. That's not kinky?
0: Around here for quite some time, so I'll share the story with you very briefly.
1: Yeah.
0: Long time ago, I worked at a restaurant called Bedonia Station. And Bedonia Station's no longer there.
1: I know it well.
0: And a trick was taught to me by an older bar back busboy.
2: I'm sorry, what was that?
0: Bar back. No E after the R. Okay.
2: God.
0: It's your birthday's come and gone, Josh.
2: Trickier.
0: You got to wait another year. And what you would do is on very busy nights, there'd be people in there just getting sloshed. And if people wanted to hook up, they knew to find me or the other bar back, and you could go and hook up in the bathroom. And for a nominal amount of money, $20, I would mop in front of the door to not let anybody in.
1: You are awesome.
0: And I would say, you got about 3 to 5 minutes, and then I walk. That's it. I just go. When anybody had tried to come in, I go, there was an accident in there. You don't want to go in. Just wait. It'll be cleaned up in a second. And you had 3 to 5 minutes.
1: It's a great side hustle.
0: How many times? I'd say I probably did about a half a dozen times. How many times did I ever walk away without seeing them again?
1: zero.
0: Exactly. No one ever made it to the 3 to 5 minute range. No one ever made it. I was always mopping. Oh, you're done. Okay. Easiest 20 I made.
1: See? Now yeah. I don't feel so bad about myself.
0: No, it was definitely the Mick Ultra said, let's get this in, get this out, and get back to those mozzarella sticks. It was. There was one that I'm like, I almost want to give you some of your money back. Really?
1: That quickly?
0: I just put the mop on the floor, and you're kind of walking out, buckling yourself up like, yeah, I got it handled, brother.
1: How many disappointed faces did you see on ladies coming out?
0: Every single woman that walked out went,
1: this was awful.
3: I thought I'd be a professional dancer.
0: And now here I am getting my back cracked at Padonia Station on Dollar Long Neck Night.
2: 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Today in Baltimore, sun and clouds, a humid high of 88. Heavy rain returns tonight. 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
0: Orioles back at it today. Starting a 3-game series against the Angels. 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Priestley, you said it earlier. Luckily, I never heard it. The band Joe Music.
1: Oh, boy.
0: Riddled through the mountains of Harper's Ferry, West Virginia, where I took my family on a little vacation. We went to Harper's Ferry. We had a bunch of stuff planned. And we got an Airbnb. It was a place called Aslan's. What the hell was it? It was like Aslan's Holler or something. Like all these.
1: I thought it was like Misty's Hollow or something.
0: Something. It was Aslan. Oh, it was called Aslan's Low.
1: Hmm.
0: I don't know what that meant because it was pretty high up the side of the mountain. And it was a treacherous ass drive.
1: Really?
0: It was. If anybody's ever been that way, where you can see along the Potomac and the Susquehanna, Virginia on one side, Maryland on the other.
1: Okay.
0: It's a windy road leading up to this cabin. The cabin was great. Cabin was awesome. Interesting, we got there. We look around the room. I see a big fireplace. I see a lovely deck. Gorgeous view. I took plenty of pictures. None of you will see one of them. You guys in the room will, but I'm not posting them. Because if you want to go, Google it. And I didn't see a TV. There was no TV.
2: How'd you feel about that?
1: Yeah.
0: I was looking at the kids like, you know, there's no TV. And they're kind of looking at me like, well, we all want to throw ourselves off the side of this mountain right now. I had no idea. We were seeing me staying in an Airbnb in the past.
2: But don't they have tablets?
0: They got phones. They got tablets. Yeah. Exactly.
2: Oh, that's good.
0: Luckily, I went downstairs, found a TV.
1: Oh, really?
0: In the basement.
1: Okay.
0: Dad's the hero. I bring it upstairs. I hook it up. There's no signal.
1: Oh, no.
0: There's barely a drip of Wi-Fi. I mean, there's dial-up level Wi-Fi. So we're watching some stuff in some pretty standard definition.
1: Ooh.
0: It's not great. So
1: back to the 80s.
0: It was back to the 60s.
1: Damn.
0: It was tough. It was tough stuff. So day one, we went to the Harper's Ferry Water Park. If you got kids, you got teens, the Harper's Ferry Water Park is an absolute effing 10. It is a 10.
1: Really?
0: It is awesome.
1: I'm shocked.
0: It's so good. It's in a big rock quarry that's been filled in with, I think, it's artificially there. It was a rock quarry. It's 80 feet deep. They even tell you in the introduction video, if you lose something, you'll never get it back.
1: How cool.
0: It's whatever is down there is down there. That's it. We're not sending in a dive team to get your stupid cell phone. You lose your wedding ring. Your marriage is over.
1: So 80 feet deep.
0: 80 feet down.
1: Bro, that's crazy.
0: But you're in this awesome excuse me. You're in a vest.
1: Uh-huh.
0: And
1: life preserver.
0: A life preserver vest. And it's just these two giant water parks that you can swim from one to the other. It's all inflatable. It's all inflatable stuff.
1: Oh, they're inflatable slides?
0: Everything is inflatable. And there's stuff that you could jump off of. There's these huge swings that you could swing through the air and launch your fat ass into the water.
1: Sick. That sounds cool.
0: Falling all over each other. I ate it like 30 times. I wrecked myself so badly thinking I was 27 years old again. And I feel it because of Pro-MD Health. But my grip is weak. And I run up the side of this thing called like Thor's Hammer, and you're supposed to jump off it. It's like a story and a half, two stories high.
1: Awesome.
0: You just jump off it, cross your arms. And as I run up it, pulling my arms, I get to the top and go, and just fall down the side of this thing land on all the inflatables. You hear like three or four people go, ooh, you okay, buddy? I think somebody called me little fella. I'm like, you okay, little fella? I'm like, I'm fine. I slipped.
1: You sure you're okay, little fella?
0: You sure you're okay? You seem to be meeker. That place is awesome. If you get a chance, Harper's Ferry Water Park is okay. Worth the price of admission.
1: How many hours are you hanging out there?
0: You get an hour and a half per session. You could buy additional sessions. An hour and a half in, you're so exhausted. You're so wrecked.
1: It's good.
0: It's great. It's so much. We got music blaring. God, they played so much Skinner.
1: Is the water clean?
0: Water's crystal.
1: Really?
0: You can see 20 feet down.
1: Oh, wow.
0: And Speegs, it's a rock quarry. I'm not sure if this has anything to do with it, but I just told my family this because they believe a lot of what I say. I don't think there's any life in it. There's no vegetation.
2: Oh, okay.
1: Amazing.
0: There's nothing.
2: So no lettuce.
1: Nothing.
0: No lettuce.
1: No lettuce.
0: There's no diarrhea. Right. There's no nothing.
2: Okay.
0: Okay. So we do that. Fine time. Day two comes the river rafting. Ooh. Now, the rafts had all been snatched up, so we had to do river tubing. And there's five of us, and we're doing the river tubing bit. And when I say rafting, these rapids were about as rapid as a still bath.
1: Really?
0: It was, I'm telling you, there's more chop on this countertop right now than was on these glassy, barely moving rivers. And it was only like knee high. Unfortunately, I guess they've had a real low river season. So there's like the rapids don't exist. The river's damn near still. But we turn the corner of this one bend in the river, and there is a party going on. It looked like a party cove.
1: No way.
0: There must have been 200 adults drinking.
1: Some dude
0: brought a sound system. I'm with three kids, and I'm like reaching over it like, I want to be in that.
1: Take me.
0: I want to be in that so bad. I think I saw an inflatable charcuterie tray.
1: Amazing.
0: I'm seeing women with just these big country floppies.
1: How you doing?
0: Big, massive, wet bread asses.
1: Yes.
0: A lot of mom butts. I'm in heaven.
1: Oh, my.
0: But we have to keep, you know, slowly, you know, meandering down the river.
1: Slow.
0: Yeah, just like, nah, that doesn't look like something I'd want to be at all day long. I'd rather do this.
1: I'm going to hang out on the lazy river.
0: On this lazy river.
1: Wonderful family.
0: And I loved it. But at the same time, I saw that party. I'm like, God, can we stop? But I'm not going to be the guy that brings the kids to the party. So we kept it moving. It was nice. We all hung out. Everybody said, go to Harper's Ferry Brewery. And it's this big complex, top of the hill kind of thing. And they've got like rope ladders and stuff out there. There's a million people in this son of a bitch, and I bring kids in, and I become the thing that I hate. I become the guy that brought the kids to the brewery, so I try and keep us outside.
1: Everybody does it, brother.
0: Don't do it.
1: Don't
0: bring your grandmother to a brothel. Don't bring kids to a brewery. You shouldn't do it. It's a place of alcohol and language.
1: He's not wrong.
0: So we go out there, and there's mosquitoes the size of dragonflies. I mean, everyone's getting chewed up.
1: Awful.
0: Everyone's getting their just asses chewed completely in half. So we were not there very long. We got them a quick pizza. They ate. They came home. I tried to watch SummerSlam on my stream that I had to stream from the Wi-Fi that didn't exist at all. We all got in the hot tub. And my stepson didn't want to get in because he thought it was weird that the other four of us are in there. But he's like, I'm not getting in there. It's kind of weird to get in there. I'm like,
1: it's a little too kinky.
0: Yeah, a little. Like, what is this, New Jersey? and while the family was like, oh, come on, come in. Part of me was like, I kind of get it. Like, if my stepfather was like, come on, get in the hot tub with me. I'd be like, hell no, dude.
1: Get away from me, man.
0: Yeah. I don't want anything to do with that.
1: Beardo.
0: Yes. Do you have the predictions, Kobe?
7: I do.
0: Pull the predictions up from last week. The predictions, we did some...
1: What predictions?
2: Before a member of the show goes on vacation, we always make a prediction to see if something horrible will happen.
0: Exactly, to see if something happens. So if you would please, Kobe, if you would hit us with the predictions, and I'll tell you yay or nay if they happen. All right, here we go.
7: You got injured at the water park.
0: I did. I fell, and I banged myself up pretty badly. You can even see the side of my leg. I still got a real nice right there. Look at that. I got a real nice.
1: I see that. Ouch.
7: Ooh, that's a bruise.
0: That's bad. Yeah. Mm. Okay. I also have low
1: eye. Who made that prediction? Do you know?
0: All of us. We all said, I'm going to hurt myself. Next one.
7: There will be an accidental wildfire. accident with wildlife?
0: Almost hit a deer about 37 times.
1: Oh.
0: Almost hit a deer about 37 effing times driving up the side of this thing. I think they're so docile because people just feed them that they just hang out in the road. So there wasn't, but close.
7: Someone will fall out of the water.
0: I'm going to say, yeah. Evan threw himself out of the tub, the tube, countless times. He wanted to drown. He kept throwing himself out of the tube and trying to swim to keep up with this. No lie. The only way I could get him to swim back up to me was to tease him with sweet and spicy purple bag Doritos, which I had with me in a little snack pack.
1: Smart man.
0: And I was like basically fishing for my own son. I was like, swim your fat ass up here and get a Dorito. Right? Next one.
7: There'll be an accident on the spiral metal staircase.
2: Yeah, that was my prediction.
0: No, but all of us almost cracked our head on the ceiling of that thing because you get up there and it's a loft.
2: Yeah, yeah.
0: If you'd have seen us walking up this spiral metal staircase, you all would have thought we were related to Jimothy.
2: Okay.
0: All of us were bent over, all hunched, all crouched. Yeah, so luckily
2: by the way,
0: none.
2: Can social media stop showing everything human and animal with a spinal condition?
0: Yeah. Listen, the raccoon was cute.
2: Yeah, we get it.
0: I don't need to see the March of Dimes kid that's got the thing where he's putting the football helmet on for the last play of the game.
2: Please.
7: All right, the last few. Someone will get a splinter.
0: No splinters. No.
1: Yeah, I failed that one too.
0: No splinters. We were pretty good about splinters. All the wood was shellacked nicely. But you get a chance. Get your ass to that Harper's Ferry Water Park. It's amazing. All right, coming up. Oh, from heaven straight to hell. Someone had a flood.
8: Boom, boom, boom. Kirk and Marianne.
9: Hey, and somebody else says, when I would mess up, I'd say I was new. I was new for 6 months.
10: Yes! I used to be like, I had to do CPR on a dying child in the back. So sorry again, your apps are cold.
9: She's a damn hero. 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
10: I am.
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11: Yeah, accident on 95 North near the Bell Camp exit just prior to Route 543 in Harford County. Now in the clearing stages off to the right shoulder. Meantime, looking at delays continuing on the Beltway. Outer loop very heavy, in fact, from White Marsh Boulevard all the way over to Perrin Parkway. West side, just a brief tap on the brakes between 795 all the way down to Route 40. Not as heavy as the top side if you're trying to get over toward Towson. Also dealing with some slow-moving traffic on 95 South between Boston Street and the Fort McHenry Tunnel, and seeing some slow traffic south of the city. Now 97, it's slow southbound from Generals Highway out of Crownsville as you head down toward Route 50. From the Clinton Electric Traffic Desk, I'm Tony Thornton on 98 Rock.
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1: Hey, Val.
36: Hello.
0: Busy
1: Good
0: Monday.
1: Morning.
36: Busiest Monday I've had in a long time.
0: Yeah.
36: Yes. Lots of things flying left and right yesterday. The Orioles. Well, the team won't look the same tonight at Camden Yards. Mike Elias sold off four key players at the trade deadline. Dean Kramer was already gone this weekend. And yesterday, Taylor Ward got sent to the Seattle Mariners, Adley Rutschman to the Boston Red Sox, and Tyler Wells to the Tampa Bay Rays. Yep, they were sold away for a haul of mostly prospects in single A, double A, triple A, you name it. Not necessarily all in the big leagues. So this is the sixth time in the last 8 years that Mike Elias has been at the helm of this team that he's been a seller. And last year was a fire sale. You include Cedric Mullins, Ryan O'Hearn, Ramon Laureano. Here we go again. Not necessarily as much of a fire than a sell, but a lot going on here. And Samuel Basayo is still on the injured list. So from the Boston Red Sox, you get their number one catcher in Carlos Narvaez. He's obviously going to fill that spot. But what else do you do with Samuel Basayo? Is there even a timeline for his return?
37: So our plan with him was always to kind of rotate him through and have him catch more like half or fewer than half of the games. So we're always going to need more catchers on the roster. Right now, Narvaez is the guy. And when Sam's healthy, he'll be back in the mix.
36: The Adley Rutschman trade cuts a bit deep for Orioles fans. Obviously, he was the number one overall pick back in 2019. He's a three-time All-Star, the Orioles' only All-Star in 2026 this year. That was just a couple of weeks ago. And yes, he's had a down year, maybe two. He's on the IL three times this year, but still a quality catcher and makes a great duo with Samuel Basayo. But here's the thing. He wasn't going to re-sign a contract. And so you can't keep a guy that doesn't want to stay here potentially, wants to make more money and go elsewhere. That's fine. Well, what can you get out of him? And that's why Mike Elias says the time was right.
37: I really believe that this was the right move at this point in time to trade Adley for these players. I think we got a tremendous amount of impact pitching in this trade. As I said, I think Carlos Narvaez is going to help us here in the near term with our pitching staff. It was something that I felt was necessary, but it is with the goal of sustaining a high caliber player over many years. And it's very difficult when one season doesn't go to plan.
36: The Boston Red Sox did give up a lot for this Adley Rutschman trade. And not only did they get Adley Rutschman, they also got the catcher that the Orioles acquired last weekend in Jake Rogers, who played approximately three games here in Baltimore. So that's going to do wonders for the Immaculate Grid if anybody plays that. Nick Testoni does. So the prospects that the Orioles got from the Red Sox, Anthony Ianson is their top right-handed pitching prospect. So they've got three top five prospects from the Boston Red Sox, and that also includes right-handed pitcher Kyson Witherspoon and the outfielder Endy Azokar. Now, as Orioles fans would say, what have you done for me lately? Those guys aren't going to help this team right now. You may see Anthony Ianson toward the end of the season. Again, September call-ups are going to come right around the corner here. Obviously, you're going to see Carlos Narvaez. That's a big deal. And you have Pozo still within the system, but obviously up here in the big leagues. But what are these prospects doing to help the team win games now? That's the number one question that a lot of people have. It's the number one question I have. Because if this team, they're only four games out of 500, they're only three games potentially out of a wild card spot. That's because of how bad the American League this year is playing. Where's the possibility here? Can they still win with Gunnar Henderson, who hasn't really done too much this year? Can they still win with Kobe Mayo and maybe Dillon Beavers getting bigger roles. How about Pete Alonso? Yeah, he's a big deal. He's the only one that's kind of crushing right now, besides Jackson Holliday, who's really blossoming. Where is the winning coming from? That's the number one question. And hopefully we continue to see winning ways, but we didn't see it this past weekend when they lost and got shut out for two straight games against the Phillies.
0: Sounds like the winning's going to come from the Dodgers.
36: Yeah, because, it is. Dude, I'm so Tarek glad you Skubal, said something.
0: Two-time American Cy Young.
36: Yes.
0: Going for a three-peat. Like, these...
36: I'm so glad you said that.
0: They're just incredible.
36: And it's not just Tarek Skubal that they got. They also acquired Chris Bubich, who is one of the left-handed starting pitchers from the Royals. So that was acquired yesterday. So you add those two starters into the rotation with Shohei Ohtani, who's not pitching right now, but Yoshinobu Yamamoto, the Rosaki guy, who I can't remember his name off the top of my head, but it's Rowe, and then Sasaki. They have an insane starting rotation. And again, not to mention the talent that they have, Mookie Betts and Freddie Freeman. Yeah, if they don't win the World Series this year, I don't know who's winning it. Maybe it's the Boston Red Sox. Hey, they're making a push for the American League right now. They could win the American League at this point. The Boston Red Sox are doing a real good job.
0: Jim Bowden, New York Times, The Athletic. He said, you know, clearly some of the bigger trades this year was Tarek Skubal going to the Dodgers from the Tigers and Adley Rutschman.
36: A big one.
0: Going big to one. The Sox from the Orioles.
36: Yes.
0: He did give the Orioles, though, a decent enough grade.
36: Yeah.
0: What did he give them? Gave them a B+ overall.
36: They got really good prospects.
0: For what they acquired. To your point, yes, it's not going to help us this year. He wrote, the Orioles said they were going to buy and sell at the deadline. That wasn't the case. They just sold, but did a very good job at that. Traded away Rutschman, knowing they controlled him for only one more season and weren't going to be able to sign him long term. So instead of waiting to the offseason, they figured just get a best return for him now. Seems to be the right call if they weren't going to extend him.
36: Yep.
0: Acquiring three of Boston's top five prospects. Also, you know what else? Speaking of the future, we haven't really talked about this and probably won't until we're well into football. If there's going to be a next season.
36: Great question.
0: So you
36: Justin.
0: Talk about the future.
36: Great question.
0: What does the future look like for baseball next year with all these prospects we might not even see?
36: You're absolutely right. And we might not see baseball at all in 2027 because of the lockout. And that was actually a question last night to Mike Elias. And obviously it's something that these guys are thinking about. I actually just had a conversation with one of the guys in the clubhouse this week about, hey, if anybody's injured right now, and you can't come back because you have a season-ending injury, which a lot of the Orioles do. You don't even know if you're going to come back.
1: All right. I don't know nothing about baseball. What do you mean we may not have a season next year? What
36: this is a great question, Priestley. So the collective bargaining agreement between the Players Association for the MLB players and the owners of the teams are not agreeing at a point where should they have a salary cap. In football, teams have a salary cap. In most other professional sports, they do. MLB baseball does not.
1: Okay.
36: And that's why you see the Dodgers spending $700 million on Shohei Ohtani and other money like that. That is all deferred money, but it'll get to them eventually. Money that they don't necessarily have. Luxury tax are included in all. But you have teams like them and the Mets that are spending hundreds of millions of dollars, and teams like the Orioles or other teams that aren't spending anywhere
0: people
36: near that.
0: People buying championships and other teams
36: near that.
0: Not.
1: That's like the New York Yankees when I was growing up. They were constantly buying
0: Steinbrenner.
1: Correct. I get it. Yes.
0: They're talking about a salary cap of $245.3 million and a salary floor of $171.2 million.
36: So if they don't agree, if the teams come together this winter, the MLBPA and the MLB ownership groups, they come together and they can't reach
1: an agreement.
36: You know, an agreement, then they don't play.
1: So we have no baseball. For
36: that's what happened. Right. So it depends how long it's going to take. There was a lockout in 2022 and that actually just delayed the season a couple of weeks. They weren't allowed to go to spring training.
1: I seem to remember that.
36: It
1: maybe
36: just pushed things back a little bit. So it screws the whole schedule up. Ugh. But if they can't agree and continue to not agree, then there may not be a season at all. And that's what everybody's afraid of, because the players know that the players aren't going to budge, and the owners know that they're not going to budge because they're losing too much money.
1: Where do you think this is going to be? If we're betting on this, are we going to have a season or not?
36: I think there's going to be a shortened season because the way that I was explaining it to somebody else as well is that Major League Baseball, they're making too much money off of TV rights. And if you have no games, you have no TV money. And you have no butts in seats to make money for the owners. So they're losing way too much money by not playing games that the owners are going to have to agree with what the players want at some level. At some level, they're going to have to reach a compromise because there cannot be a 2020 season with no baseball if anybody wants to make any money.
1: Can't we all just get along?
36: Because the players aren't going to make money either. If they're in the middle of a free agency and they can't get signed, that's great. They already made millions of dollars. Okay, but they don't have a current salary right now.
0: If this happens too, and it's anywhere near as bad, do you remember the 1994 season?
36: Yes.
0: World Series canceled, postseason canceled, went into the next year. It took baseball a couple decades to dig out of
36: that. I think that's why a lot of fans from that era, and my dad was actually just telling me, like, when that happened or there was a lockout previously, like, my grandfather was like, I'm done. Like, I'm not watching baseball anymore. Like, I don't want to do this. I don't want to watch people fight over
1: consideration
36: something.
1: Consideration for the fans who support
36: this
1: sport.
36: Right. And we've already seen a regression, at least for the Orioles, in fan attendance since 2024. Yeah. It's down 17%. And you can't tell me right now that it's going to get better this year without having one of the cornerstone pieces of this franchise.
1: No.
0: I was watching a little YouTube video about this, the 1994 season and how it affected moving forward. The Expos, the Montreal Expos, which is interesting story about that team. They had the best record in baseball when the strike hit, and they fire sailed the whole thing that crippled the franchise forever. Like, they were really on their way to being, you know, hot ass.
1: Do they even exist anymore?
36: No.
0: They
36: don't have a team.
0: The
36: Montreal Expos don't. They became the Nationals.
0: That's right. Yes. So they went to DC.
36: The reason why I said that is because they still have a Twitter account and it's phenomenal if you haven't seen it.
0: That's so funny.
36: They said, we're looking to trade somebody at the deadline or acquire somebody at the deadline. And then when Tarek Skubal got acquired by the Dodgers, they said, never mind. The guy we wanted is gone.
0: That's so
36: they cracked
0: funny.
36: Me up. I do love following the Expos on Twitter. But no, they did become the Nationals. And so that's why a lot of teams, you know, let's just hear what Mike Elias had to say about the lockout, because it was a great question by both of you guys.
37: You know, it's not something that I talk about openly. It's going on in the background. You know, certainly it's on people's minds out here in the industry, but it's not something that, you know, we talk about outwardly. We're planning on having a great season in 2027 in Major League Baseball. And there's people above me working on that.
36: I think everybody's hopeful that there's going to be a 2027 season at some
1: point.
36: It
1: needs to be.
36: Yeah, I think we're all hopeful. And by the way, you guys can just torch me in the text. I've already been torched in the comments about my opinions. It doesn't really matter. Everybody can have their own opinion. So what if I'm an Adley Rutschman fan? Yeah, I miss him. I'm a fan of the Orioles. I'm a fan of certain guys that I've, you know, created relationships with in the locker rooms that I've been able to go to and talk to them about baseball. And it's just frustrating that you're right, Priestley. Sometimes this is a business that doesn't really care about what the fans want to see.
1: Yep.
36: And I'm going to just tell you this right now. There's going to be a lot of fans that named their children and their dogs after Adley, and they won't be back to the ballpark this year.
0: You know how many kids I met named Camden?
36: Right.
0: Wow. We're big into the O's around these parts. Luckily,
36: I'm
0: you
36: just
0: got
36: trying
0: a kid
36: to
0: named
36: give
0: Camden.
36: Them the opportunity to say, I'm heartbroken with you, okay?
0: That's I'm looking all. At the MLB lockout, possibly 2027, because the salary cap, they want to be, what was it, like 200? I just read
36: what
0: the damn thing.
36: What did you say, 220?
0: Is something like that. That would be massive,
36: and even the floor,
0: changes.
36: Like the floor of the cap, is crazy because there are definitely teams that aren't even reaching that right now, and that's why not only fans but players are upset, because it's like, why is this team not spending money for us to be able to win games? If you're not going to pay people, this is what happens: they go to other teams.
0: A proposed salary cap again, $245 million. God, my memory's terrible. Right now, the Los Angeles Dodgers have a $420 million. Total luxury tax
36: this
0: and spending,
36: this
0: 420.
36: Year.
1: What?
0: And New York Mets, 367. Yeah. New York Yankees, 325. Philadelphia Phillies, 309.
36: Who's the lowest on that list?
0: It just shows the highest.
36: Okay.
0: You know, let's take a look. Let's
36: Who's
0: take a
36: spending
0: look
36: the least amount of money in Major League Baseball in 2026?
0: That would be the Miami Marlins.
36: Course.
0: And the Cleveland Guardians at $70 million.
36: Right, that's what
0: wow.
36: I'm saying. So that floor that you just mentioned before, that they're not even close.
0: They'd have to more than double their floor.
36: Yeah.
0: Some of these teams, because the floor is $171 million.
36: Yeah, they're not even close.
0: This doesn't
36: bode
0: well.
36: It's going to get
0: ugly.
36: Yeah. It's going to get ugly before it gets better. That's all I have to say about the impending lockout.
0: And it's going to get a lot worse at Spiegel's place. Josh, can we get into it?
2: Oh, we can get into it.
0: We're about to. This is bad. At what point do you go, time to go house shopping? At what point do you just get the U-Haul gassed up and start throwing stuff in it? At what point do you pull up the plants and relocate the dog?
1: That bad.
0: It's just not so much even how bad. I don't even know the extent of it yet. It's just the frequency of the

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2: I didn't know until I saw the schedule. And what? My heart sank.
3: What happened?
2: We're about to find out.
3: Well, Justin and Priestley, I was the victim of another basement flooding.
4: Oh, no.
3: This is about the 20,000th time.
4: No.
3: There was rain. When was it? What day is it? Tuesday? There was rain Sunday night. Okay. I used to have a request for God.
4: Mm-hmm.
3: When you make it rain, can you just make it rain and not like you're taking buckets and just dumping it on us like you're putting out a fire? Okay, there's no fire. Just make it rain nicely. You can make it rain heavy, but not like you're trying to drown us, because that rain was coming down so hard. Well, hello there. It just couldn't. I've got a door down in the basement from the outside.
2: It overwhelms your drainage.
3: Yeah.
2: Yeah. Mm.
3: Yeah. And the drain gets clogged, and that's on me. I accept responsibility. I've got to clean it out more. But yes, water started seeping in.
2: During one of the last floods, you told us you were that you have a little set of stone steps that lead into the basement,
3: right,
2: where it collects. You're out there in some squall, getting rained on, scooping up leaves in
3: the
2: storm.
3: That's what I was doing again. It's hard to do I could have been washed away. And so I'm running down, up and down with towels and towels, up and down, trying to prevent the water from coming in. And I'm having some success, but I'm starting to panic because I only have something like 10 bath towels. 10, 15 baths. So I'm like, okay, I got to get more towels. I thought quickly, and I went on DoorDash, and I DoorDashed about 20 oversized bath towels from Target.
4: No way.
5: Genius. That's brilliant.
3: Yeah, it is brilliant, and it's expensive, okay?
4: Ugh.
3: But look, difficult times call for whatever the saying is. And they, very prompt, got them, didn't even take off the tags, started using them. It helped a lot. Was able to contain the water to close to the door. Put the battery back in my little flood beeping device.
2: You know, so it worked? It clued you in?
3: Yeah, but it would have clued me in if the battery had been working originally.
2: I put
3: a new battery in. So
2: he's got a thing in the basement that when the water touches it, it sets off this alarm.
4: It's a sump pump,
2: starts
4: right?
2: Starts to chirp. It's just letting him know that water's coming in. This is not a sump.
4: No.
2: This is... Where is your sump pump downstairs?
3: It's in the room. It's like a storage room. I got a backup sump pump, too. A battery
2: operated.
3: That's
2: the one with all the chains in it. I know the room you're talking about.
3: Yeah,
2: yeah. Yeah, it's weird. There's a bed frame, no mattress, and I guess somebody down there spilled beet juice or something. There's red splatters on the wall, but it's not near the door.
3: No, no.
2: No, which sucks, because the water would have to go all the way over there. If it's reached the sump pump, it's bad news.
3: Yeah, so I put the new battery in the little device, which sounds like, ew, kind of like those London ambulances.
4: Mm-hmm.
3: And finally confident that, the rain had stopped, and I went to bed, and about 10 minutes later, I hear... Ew. And I rushed downstairs with the extra towels from DoorDash, and mopped up the new water that had come in, and was confident enough to go to bed. But I knew I had to get that drain cleared out. So thankfully, I called my handy dandy handyman. Yeah. I have a handyman because I have no clue how to do any kind of manual labor.
2: I think you've referenced him in the past when you did the "Do you got a guy?" break. You got a guy, Priestley?
4: I don't got a guy, but
2: I got a guy.
4: I need a guy.
2: I actually got a couple of guys. I got Cam. I love you, Big Chuck Purdue. Shout out to the Purdue family.
4: What up, Chuck?
2: Your son is my godson. So you call him.
3: Yeah, called him yesterday, and I was like, "You got to help me, please. I'm desperate.
2: I'm drowning here."
3: He's like, just happened to be in the neighborhood. God bless this guy. 15 minutes later, he was over at my house. cleared the drain, pulled a gigantic worm out. He actually jumped back. That's how bad.
2: The thing almost looked like a snake.
3: Yeah.
4: Was it a snake?
3: No, it was a worm. And so thankfully, you know, they're expecting more heavy rain tonight. And I hope this drain works.
2: This is not a joke.
3: I almost texted you. I did not want to bother you on your vacation, but I almost texted you because I know you've had flooding.
2: Nowhere near as bad as yours, but I'm good for a couple times a year. Water somehow seeps in, and then I've had some big ones due to human error. Somebody flushing stuff that they shouldn't flush.
4: That wrecked your place, didn't it?
2: It destroyed. My house has been destroyed twice. There's been two major floods that gutted my house and three other smaller ones where I needed quite a bit of drywall replaced. Whenever it happens, that's why I kind of joked at the beginning of this. The next one will be the one I move.
3: Yeah.
2: I can't do another.
3: It's ridiculous. I don't want to live in a home with a basement.
2: I can't live in a home. The next house of mine will not have a basement. It will not have a skylight. And I can't do another split level. That's just because I hate having to make a decision up or down whenever I come home every day. Whoever came up with the split level home needs to be dragged into the town square and beaten with tennis rackets. But water has been the scourge of my home, man. John Minidakis.
4: Yeah.
2: The true mayor of Baltimore from Jimmy's. He's got this big, beautiful home in the county, and he was away. And one of his pipes exploded.
4: No.
2: And crushed his home, his gorgeous home he spent time building. I think he even had a new home or a newer home. Same thing. Pipe pops, blows up. He's got to move his family into a house for a while, or he does the necessary repairs. Do you think you're getting close at any point? Because the house you're in is not your forever home. You'll be living somewhere else one day.
3: I always tell myself that, but I'm kind of attached to the home. I love having a yard, but the maintenance, the upkeep, it's an older home. It's very stressful.
2: When was your home built? Do you know?
3: 84.
2: Mine was built in 84.
3: What? Wow. Do we live in the same house?
2: I thought I heard something in the basement. A bunch of drifters going, come on, I'm a father. I want to see my family again. Yeah, there's 84 homes. They're really slumming it in 84. The next one will be the one.
3: Yeah.
2: If I get a drip again, I'm inevitably going to get some pipe that leaks or whatever. That's fine. I'm saying the next one where I do that panicked text to you guys going, I can't come in tomorrow. I've got a serve pro team coming over. That's going to be the one where I go, time to hit up a realtor. I've got to move out of this cursed earth.
3: Well, I got to miss work this Friday because I've got workers. Another issue, which is a totally different story. And I got to be there all day because there's a 8 to 4 window.
2: Oh, come on.
3: They're actually getting there at 8 a.m. And, okay. And it's a whole day operation. So I have to miss work.
2: Can you tell me do you get into what it is?
3: Off the air.
2: Okay.
3: For security reasons.
2: Okay, gotcha.
4: Josh.
3: Yeah.
4: I'm curious. You've been in the house for a while. How come we haven't gotten basement waterproofing coming in here?
3: Basement water. I was screwed by one company.
4: Damn it!
3: Who installed French draining?
2: Yeah,
3: and okay. There was no. That wasn't the issue. The issue is the door is right next to this drain. And also, one time the flooding was caused because there was a blizzard and this pile of snow melted and there was it's not a French drain issue. It was a sump pump issue. Once.
2: Dumb question. Do you use that door ever? Do you go in and out of that basement door?
3: No.
4: Just close it up.
2: This is an architecture. Yes, this is an architectural engineering question. Can we just fill that thing? Can we just get rid of the door, wall it off, and in those steps going down to it, just literally shove dirt and cement across it.
3: I would love that.
2: You don't get to go into the basement through here anymore because it's more trouble than it's worth.
3: I'd do that in a heartbeat. Is that safe?
2: I don't know.
4: If it's a good fix.
2: Yeah, I mean, I know quite a bit about engineering from my time spending Minecraft.
3: Yeah.
2: But that's about it. No. Okay, I know how to build another portal. But that's about it. I'm sorry. That sucks.
3: No need to apologize.
2: I'm dying to know what they're doing on Friday.
3: I'm going to tell you.
2: I have a feeling it's a security system with automated sentry guns.
4: Yes!
3: Coming up, how bad did the Arizona sheriff allegedly mess up the Nancy Guthrie investigation? I've got the details for you. Plus, Why did an entire theater full of people watching Spider-Man have to be evacuated? That's next on Josh Spiegel News.
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0: trash is costing us cash. Respect Maryland roads. Don't litter. Tony Thornton.
1: There's an accident on 895 South after Lombard Street. If you're heading down from the Rosedale split, the 895-95 split, you're going to see brake lights pretty quickly. It's very slow. And then even once you get past the accident, it's still going to be slow as you continue down toward the tunnel. 895 heading 95 heading southbound from Eastern Avenue down to the Fort McHenry Tunnel. Very slow through that stretch. And also, there's an accident in White Marsh on Philadelphia Road at Campbell Boulevard. 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
10: How bad did the Arizona sheriff allegedly mess up the Nancy Guthrie investigation? I've got those details. Plus, just wait till you hear why an entire theater full of people watching Spider-Man had to be evacuated. Straight ahead.
0: Our friend Priestley spending time with us this morning.
11: Hi, guys.
0: We're about to get stretched after this.
11: Yes. Oh,
0: from the Rice Law News Desk, it's Josh Spiegel.
10: Murder in Towson. A woman shot dead at the Cromwell Valley Apartments on Treeway Court. It happened midnight Sunday night. Her body discovered in a bedroom. There are reports she was shot in the face. Not only that, three children may have been in the apartment at the time. No name yet on her and no arrests yet. And we found out earlier that Priestley once lived in that complex.
11: Mm-hmm. I was not a part of this, though.
10: No. That was decades ago.
11: Decades.
10: Mm. Yeah.
12: The stink of mortality follows you wherever you go.
10: And Towson wasn't like this at that time.
12: No.
10: I mean,
11: not at all.
10: Yeah.
11: And come to think of it, I mean, and I mean this genuinely, when we lived there, I was like the youngest person in the apartment community completely. It was so weird.
12: Was it like a over 55 thing?
11: No, they wouldn't let me live there if that was the case. But
12: oh, yeah, good point.
11: You know, it was just mostly senior citizens. Yeah. It was a very peaceful spot. It was convenient to the radio station in 695.
12: Yeah, I used to work there myself when I lived in Parkville, but commuted to Towson to work at the Borders that was there. And I just remember one of the first times I drove down there, I'm like, a young boy from Waldorf in the big city. They've
11: Welcome.
12: Got a roundabout. Is that a Trader Joe's?
11: Yeah.
12: Is that a Green Turtle? My God. A young boy done well from Charles County and now in the big city. Fast forward to 2026.

0: Towson 2026.
1: It's a bummer because I love Towson. It's a great area. People from around the country move there to go to school. What's up, Towson Tigers? What's up, Loyola? What's up, Goucher?
2: Amy Schumer.
1: There you go. Her.
0: That's right.
1: Yes. Amy Schumer. Watch the leather special and have a bucket nearby. And you just go, God, it's such a crown jewel of the county, or at least was. And then it's like, okay, one instance doesn't make it a bad area. But then there was two, and then five, and then 10, and then beatings, and then facial shootings. I don't know why I'm so hung up on the guy in the garage that was doing the flaming photos with the snakes and monkeys, but still, that's sort of indicative of, like, I don't think they'd be doing that in, oh, say, Ruxton. But
0: seriously, yeah,
1: it's a shame. I hope Towson bounces back. They deserve to.
2: Well, you may remember the story of two men who got into a fight Sunday in Harbor East. The brawl broke out in an alley on South Eden Street. One guy chased the other guy down Lancaster Street to the edge of the water, then allegedly shoved him in. The man who fell in the water could not swim, apparently, and he died. And as the man who pushed him walked away, his girlfriend said, well, the guy can't swim. And the alleged pusher said, oh, well. Now 36-year-old James Fitzsimmons of Parkville is charged with second-degree murder. The victim was from Baltimore, 37-year-old James Britt. We haven't been told if the men knew each other before the deadly fight in Harbor East.
0: This is why I don't fight.
1: This is why I learned to swim.
0: It's two good reasons. That's, right there.
1: Can you, Kobe, write that down? We might have talked about that in the past. If you can everybody in here swim?
0: I'm a good swimmer.
2: Yes.
1: Yes.
0: Yes.
2: I can doggy paddle.
1: You can doggy paddle very well. Kobe, how are you coming along, pal?
3: Come on. I'm not fighting allegations, man. Lord, take me now.
1: And I can help you. He almost did years ago. We call him Can Do Kobe around here. I haven't heard him say no once. During the Summer Olympics, we did a series of events for the television show, new episode coming out soon, where we went to it was Scott's Community Pool. They were nice enough. They opened up.
0: Oh, cool.
1: And we did a diving contest. We did some laps. We did a bunch of crap.
0: Fun.
1: And Kobe was one of our contestants. And it was in the deep end. And I think it was the relay swim?
3: It was the relay race.
1: You went from one side to the other side of the deep end.
0: Okay.
1: Tagged someone. Then they swam back. And then so on and so forth.
0: Yeah.
1: So I can't remember who swam to you.
3: I believe it was Marianne.
1: Marianne from the Boom Boom Room swam to Kobe. Because that's right. You were with the afternoon show at the time.
3: Yeah.
1: And you got drafted to mornings.
0: Okay.
1: Marianne, like a dolphin.
0: Nice.
1: Like a torpedo.
0: She could swim.
1: Shot
0: huh?
1: out of a sub.
0: Boom.
1: Flies through the water. Tags Kobe. He yells, Geronimo! Sinks all the way to the bottom.
0: Oh, no.
1: And all of us are like, Kobe?
0: Somebody
1: yeah.
0: get to help him?
1: Hey, Kobe?
0: Kobe!
1: All of us like, oh, God, and we've got to go in.
0: Oh, my God.
1: Kobe just dove in completely incapable of swimming.
0: You sank like a rock?
3: Dude, I had so much confidence. I told the lifeguard, don't touch me. I got
1: Dude,
3: it.
1: I've got,
3: I
1: got this.
3: It. He's
1: this
3: like, is no, how you I'm don't.
1: To die. The lifeguard had to save Kobe.
0: Oh, my goodness. Kobe, what were you thinking? You weren't thinking.
1: He was thinking, and you know what? Don't ever let a lack of ability stop you from doing something. See most of YouTube.
3: Confidence is key.
1: It is.
3: And I was thinking, you know what? If I go, let's make it go viral.
1: This is where I want to die, in a Timonium community pool.
0: That can-do attitude, I want to be in radio.
1: Like my ancestors would have wanted, dying in an overly chlorinated pool. While Justin reapplies SPF 100 for the 30th time. Yeah, we won't be doing that again. Thank you, Kobe.
2: So this guy in Harbor East who allegedly shoved the guy into the water, here's another man who apparently needs to go to an anger management class. A guy in the self-checkout line at a Walmart in the Pennsylvania town of Glen Olden. Argument broke out between two men. Police say one of them whipped out a gun, fired as many as 10 shots at the other shopper, but missed. He missed.
0: Stormtrooper.
2: Instead, an employee was hit in the leg by the burst of bullets. She's recovering. The accused gunman has been arrested. He was carrying the gun legally, but shooting innocent people in the self-checkout line is not legal, just an FYI.
1: What the hell? I went to a Walmart in Harper's Ferry while we were out there. We stopped at an Aldi, and then right across the street, we stopped. We had to get me one of those sun hats that has a neck thing because I could burn under a lamp. And it was a mega center. It was one of those ones where enormous. It's just, it's a data center with vegetables and gray sweatpants. And there was a guy there that I would love to know his official position. There is a name that escapes me. Japanese companies have essentially an old guy that works for them that does nothing. There's a name for the role, but it's a guy that's been there for so long and he's so old, they can't fire him. But he does nothing at all. He does less than nothing. And he basically just sits at a desk and waits to one day just tip over. And there's a name for that. I saw a West Virginian version of that at the Harper's Ferry Walmart, where there was just a guy speaks. He had one of those walkers that has the wheels and the brakes on it.
2: Yeah.
1: And he was looking thicker than a bowl of oatmeal.
0: Got his balls on the bottom of it.
1: The whole thing. And he's hunched over and he's doing a bunch of nothing except saying hi to everybody. Like, how you doing?
4: Hi.
1: We coming along all right? And at one point, I go, I need batteries because we got a game we're going to play. I go, where's your double A's? Let me find someone that can help you. Hold on.
0: Boy, you asked.
1: I'm like, so wait, what do you do? You went to, you don't know where a basic thing. You get someone else that would then help me and found the double A batteries, which we did. I go, I think they just have you here. Just kind of posted up. Near the rotisserie chicken stand that's next to the Trapper Keepers and family size bags of Skittles. Just, we never saw him move. And he looked very immobile. He had the shoes that had since split down the side, feet spilling out of them. And he had a smile on his face, skin looking rough. Just, how you doing? He said hi to us 10 times. I don't think there was anything mental going on.
0: I'm hemming and hawing because I feel like this is Walmart.
1: I want the gig.
0: This is Walmart.
1: Yeah, I'm like,
0: it's a Twilight Zone, and I do think that this is a job to aspire to.
1: Oh, no, I looked at that guy like, brother, you got it figured out. I'm seeing people running around, checking out people, setting up new stock over on electronics, helping kids in the toy section. You're just hanging out near the smell of rotisserie chicken and a Starbucks. Just repeatedly saying hello to the same seven people. Let me find someone for you. Welcome. I loved them.
2: You may have heard the Arizona sheriff released two ransom notes in their entirety. Ransom notes sent to Savannah Guthrie right after her mother, Nancy, was kidnapped from her home 6 months ago. Now the Wall Street Journal reports the investigation had big problems from the beginning. Sheriff's deputies initially downplayed the significance of dried blood found on Nancy Guthrie's front porch. They didn't seal off the property with police tape. So reporters, live streamers, pizza delivery drivers, Amazon delivery drivers were able to walk onto the front porch freely. And a search and rescue plane remained on the ground for hours because the officer trained to operate it had been reassigned to patrol duty days earlier after a workplace complaint, and they couldn't find a replacement for him. But wait, there's more. The morning after Guthrie's kidnapping, the sheriff, Chris Nanos, announced the search was being called off, saying that it was now a crime scene. But even after saying that, the property still wasn't sealed off. And then the sheriff asked neighbors to review doorbell camera footage, but only footage for one day from 7 a.m. to 1 p.m., footage from one day. There's more.
1: Jesus.
2: And this part of the story is from 2 months before the abduction. 2 months before she was kidnapped, the sheriff's department homicide chief was reprimanded for poor judgment related to how deputies handled crime scene evidence in an unrelated murder investigation. And the charges in that case had to be dropped because of problems with the evidence.
0: What?
1: Yeah, I'm not excusing any of these actions here. Contaminated crime scene, that's the big thing when you let somebody just boot scoot all over a crime scene before it's taped off. Somebody might be wiping away fingerprints unintentionally. This police department has never dealt with anything of this significance.
0: They seem clueless.
1: They seem small town, where worst case scenario, somebody ran over a mailbox or there's a missing dog or maybe there's a noise complaint. But to have a
0: kidnapping,
1: major media homicide. Figure's mother kidnapped by someone. They were so out of their depth on this thing. They were so, what's the next biggest town over speaks from this place?
2: Tucson.
1: They should have got a hold of it. We just send in to whoever you got. We're like three cops in a four cop town. One of the cars doesn't even run anymore. Just send somebody.
0: I thought the FBI even pitched in to help on this.
1: They offered.
2: Yeah, they came in. Even the FBI director, he flew out there, but they've kind of now disappeared from the investigation.
1: With you watching the Idaho murders Netflix, right around 2030, we're getting one about this. That's going to be, if it's a three-part, one-hour series, 1 hour is going to be absolutely dedicated to the Keystone cops.
0: You're right.
1: That were bumbling this thing.
0: It's a mess. I can't believe it. And Savannah Guthrie, America's sweetheart's mother.
1: Mm-hmm. Yeah, I still don't know if we'll ever find out. I still think that she was absconded and taken to Mexico.
0: I agree with you.
1: And then suddenly you got international jurisdictions, and you got all the cops down there are about as corrupt as I am pale. You're not finding anything.
2: Easy, Admiral. They might be listening.
1: Oh, check it out. Right outside the window. It's MS-13. Hey, fellas.
0: Hi.
1: That's a very nice AK-47 tattoo on your forehead.
0: Don't mind us.
2: Finally, hundreds of people were packed into a theater in the nation of Colombia watching Spider-Man Brand New Day when someone in the audience released a burst of flatulence so powerful everybody in the theater fled to the lobby. Video even shows some people covering their faces. People are saying the farter is the real villain of the movie. Someone who survived the attack said, to ruin a whole cinema like that, only God knows what that person ate. Unfortunately, we do not have audio of what happened, but we did manage to recreate it.
0: It's a good scene right here. What?
2: How is it even possible? I mean, how? What would you have? I mean, could it have been the cyclosporiasis?
1: It could be you're putting the acis in cyclosporiasis. It could be that. It could be someone with violent IBS. It could be. My dad was known to clear a room. Dad had a gurgle that sounded like someone was stepping on a duck.
0: Lactose intolerant ice cream eater came in.
1: Yeah, someone that was like, I'll have one milkshake. That won't mess with me very much. And then
4: I spread my cheeks and hit him with an absolute screamer.
1: And then you got to leave? That's rough.
2: 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Today in Baltimore, sun and clouds, a humid high of 88. More news at 9. Breaking news anytime it feels like breaking. Spiegel, 98 Rock.
1: You limber, Priestley?
0: No, I am really looking forward to this.
1: This is going
0: to
1: be nice. Now, you, for years and years, you might be the biggest soccer fan I know.
0: Okay.
1: And before you play, you gotta do a big group stretch.
0: You got to stretch.
1: None of us in here are young men. So in the morning, is so embarrassing. Spiegs is nice enough to record sleep audio. One day I will do some sleep video. And in the morning, when I wake up, right about 3, I literally, not figuratively, literally roll out of bed onto the floor and begin to do this stretching routine, which sounds like somebody just twisting a bag of Fritos. I mean, the sounds I'm making are almost exotic. The fact that I'm not waking up the family as I'm down on the side of my bed, they're going,
0: that kind of bad, huh?
1: I have to, or I'm immobile. I have to stretch. But you ever worked out with anybody that stretched you? That's while you kind of remain in their hands?
0: Never in my life.
1: Brother, you are about to turn 1 year old today because joining us in studio, I've had this done to me before by a trainer, but never by people that specifically do this. Stretch Lab in studio. If you want to jump right up on that mic, bring that right to that smile of yours.
0: There you go.
1: Good morning. What's your name, my dear?
5: I'm Corinne.
1: Corinne?
0: Hi, yes. Corinne.
1: Pleasure. And who's this here?
5: Carson.
1: Corinne. Hi, Carson. And Carson. This is something that I've just started doing. is getting properly stretched. This is, I can't stress how nice this is, because I was doing the chiropractor bit, and it's good, but it's kind of fleeting. It's fun. You get a good one, not one of those weirdos that are putting you on TikTok trying to do the next thing where they're like, hey, check it out, we're gonna paralyze this guy. And then you get some people that'll do like massage, that's great. But something about the stretch helps put years onto your lifespan. I think of the winningest quarterback of all time in the NFL, Tom Brady. Love him or hate him, the guy attributed the final few years of his health under center to band work and stretching. He lifted no weights. All he did was stretch and do bands to continue to have the elasticity in his muscles as he became an older man. Clearly got to hydrate a bunch, but he's like, I got to stretch. I'm skateboarding again with my 10-year-old. He's getting into it. I used to. I'm 47 now. And when he just jumps right out the car and just shoots off like a rocket, I'm next to the car for at least 10 minutes doing this thing that is just embarrassing the hell out of him, because all of his friends are like, your dad's a corpse. Like, I've got to stretch, or all of you are carrying me to patient first.
0: Looks like you're doing a silly dance.
1: It looks like I'm doing this really effeminate mating dance.
0: It's kind of sexy.
1: It's not at all. No, especially
0: speak for yourself.
1: These pale, flaccid limbs of mine. Carson, let's start with you. The importance of a good stretch and an assisted stretch. What is, talk us through it. As older men here, except for Speaks, he's 27. As we get a little bit older, how important is this?
6: So assisted stretching, one of the benefits of that as opposed to stretching on your own is that we can get you, like, your body manipulated in different ways that you might not be able to get to on your own. Some positions people have a lot of trouble getting into, and some things you really can't get on your own, the TFL stretch, stretching what the muscle part of your IT band, that's, like, next to impossible to get by yourself. So that is something that a lot of runners need help with. So that tends to be a pain area, your IT band.
1: And I like the assisted stretch, because I went to a place before that like a stretch lab, where they'll kind of strap down the limbs that aren't in use, or they'll hold them in place. So, you know, if you're kind of moving me over, my whole dumb stiff body like a mannequin's rolling around. But if you pin one arm down or one leg and then move the other, that stretch, it's different.
6: Yeah. We don't necessarily, like, strap you down.
1: Please, staple gun me to the table.
6: But I will usually, like, hold you down with something else. Yeah. So, like, I'll...
1: And cut your eyes at me.
6: Yeah,
1: angrily.
6: Yeah.
1: Like, I'll pay for it.
6: Like, for sure, like, eye contact the whole time.
1: Yeah. And as you make eye contact, I want you to say things close to my ear like, you're such a small man.
0: This is intense.
1: I don't know if I'm ready for this. I want to be belittled during the stretch. But if you, so say you've had some clients that have come in there before, say day one to day 100. Can you see the evolution of their mobility? Can you see them almost walking different? Corinne, when you see someone that you've got your hands on for months at a time, say 6 months later, you're like, look at this person. They're ready for, dance class.
7: Yeah, I think there's two things that I usually see. One of the main ones is a lot of people come in and they want to get back into an exercise routine, and they use us as a stepping stone.
1: Like
7: for
1: a
7: that.
1: Gateway thing.
7: Yeah.
1: Yeah.
7: And so after you stretch, you just feel so good that you want to move your body. And so that's one thing that I always tell folks is, like, use us as a stepping stone so that when you stretch and then you feel that, like, I want to go run. I want to go move my body. I want to go do hiking or whatever activity that I love. It really gives you motivation to do that. And the other thing that I hear a lot is folks that have, you know, tightness in hips. That's probably our bread and butter, low back and hips. And they're just not moving the way that they remember or that they expect. And so just by coming in, they'll notice within the first, they'll notice it takes a couple weeks. Because one thing I always say is, like, if I could make you better in one stretch, I could. But unfortunately, it's frequency and consistency.
1: It's a maintenance thing, too. Yeah, you can't just, it's not a fix. It's it's a refurbishment? Because I've noticed, I've been doing some stretching with some assistance.
7: And a bit of a lifestyle change.
1: It clearly, this isn't a silver bullet. You got a lifestyle, water, exercise. But to your point, when I get done getting a stretch, I feel like I can go skate, and I can skate with a little more confidence. I feel a little crusty if I don't, but if I get someone, you know, like a Stretch Lab to work me out, and then I go out there, I feel a little more elastic. I feel like I got some pop to my legs. Also, I bet you get a bunch of former athletes.
7: Yes.
1: That want to get back into the thing that at one time, as a younger woman, as a younger man, gymnastics, soccer, football, pick up basketball, they were great at. And then the Reaper reminds them, you're not 18, you're 58. They have one disastrous pickup game where their back gives out, their ankle folds in, and they
8: done.
1: Go, what, I'm done. I'll what never do this again.
8: Done.
1: So let's do this. We're going to do some sports. Valor Fractor is going to come in. Carson, I'm going to put her on that spot there. Jump one over to my right, your left, and then it's on. Jump to live wire.
0: Oh, boy.
1: It's one of the reasons I look like a youth softball coach this morning. I've got my athletic stuff on. We're getting stretched up. Kobe, I want the mics. I've done this. You're going to hear some moans, brother. You're going to hear some.
0: I've never done this.
1: You're going to love
0: it. Be prepared. I'm loud.
1: Every now and then, you get a little crack, too. That's nice. Ooh. This isn't a chiropractic adjustment, but Lord knows, I've had a couple of these little twisties, that midsection joint. Oh, you hear it. It's nice.
0: I haven't bench stretched in years. I'm ready.
1: Kobe, save that. Let's get a look at the roads. Traffic, Tony Thornton.
9: Yeah, let's take a look at an accident on the outer loop of the Beltway at Perrine Parkway in Towson. That's causing some significant... Beginning from Bel Air Road as you make your way toward the accident scene. Meantime, there's a crash 895 South after Lombard Street. Dealing with an accident in the city on East Monument at North Lakewood Avenue. And still sluggish on the BW Parkway heading south between 175 and Route 32. 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
15: It's a bittersweet day here in Baltimore. The Orioles, they won't look the same tonight at Camden Yards. Mike Elias sold off four key players at the trade deadline, three of them yesterday. We know Dean Kramer was already traded away last weekend. But on Monday, six total trades took place. Taylor Ward to the Seattle Mariners in exchange for two right-handed minor league arms and rookie reliever Alex Hoppe. Then the big one, three-time All-Star catcher Adley Rutschman sent to the Boston Red Sox along with catcher Jake Rogers, who they acquired also last weekend. And Baltimore receives a haul of prospects and their big league catcher, Carlos Narvaez. So after that, they also traded Tyler Wells to the Tampa Bay Rays, another in-division trade. So two trades happening within the AL East. And you know what? They did get some prospects. So we can go through the list of guys that they got from the Boston Red Sox. Three of their top five prospects include right-handed pitcher Anthony Ianson, who could be up in the big leagues toward the end of this year, maybe a September call-up. Kyson Witherspoon also working his way up there as a right-handed pitcher. And then the outfielder, Andy Ozakar. So you're also looking at nine total prospects out of the six trades that took place yesterday for the Orioles. They also sent cash over to the Boston Red Sox, if you noticed that as well. And then a trade with the Nationals. The Orioles receive outfielder Christian Franklin in exchange for right-handed pitcher Joe Glassy. The Orioles receive Reese Hins from the Marlins in exchange for cash. And the Orioles receive Cody Hewer, right-handed pitcher from the Brewers, in exchange for cash. Mike Elias spoke last night about Adley Rutschman going to the Boston Red Sox and what they were looking for as being sellers in this market at the deadline.
16: We were ultimately looking for baseball trades, exchanges of talent that we wanted to do that we thought would help the overall talent level of the organization and do right by the organization. And I think we made a lot of really successful talent exchanges today, even though this was not the situation that we wanted to be in at the beginning of the year.
15: Now, I've been all over Twitter in the past 18 hours since this news broke, and it's bittersweet. Obviously, the fans loved Adley Rutschman, but could see the writing on the wall that his numbers weren't what they were when he first came up here in 2022 to the big leagues. His numbers in 2023, look, he's a three-time All-Star. He was the Orioles' only All-Star representative this year.
0: He was our future.
15: Looked like he was going to be the future, hoping to be a cornerstone of this piece, you know, maybe the next Buster Olney, but here in Baltimore, you know, a catcher for 10 years, the face of the franchise, and it just didn't pan out. Look, he's a free agent at the end of next season. He potentially wasn't going to re-sign here. Didn't seem like he was interested in signing a long-term deal with Baltimore as much as they tried, so let the Boston Red Sox try him out and see what they can do with him. Maybe he'll get an extension there with the Red Sox, or maybe he'll test the free agent market. We'll see.
0: Is anybody untouchable?
15: That's a good question. I think this is a really, this shows me that truly not. And I think maybe Gunnar Henderson is untouchable and maybe Jackson Holliday isn't untouchable. But outside of that, to me, Adley Rutschman, a 1-1 number one pick, was an untouchable. And there he goes. Jackson Holliday is your next 1-1 pick. So we'll see what happens there. Obviously, there's not going to be any more trades happening since the deadline was last night at 6 o'clock. But maybe it's a future conversation. But so what is this next era of Orioles baseball look like without Adley Rutschman, without Tyler Wells? You don't have Dean Kramer. Obviously, Chris Bassett's going to fill his spot in the rotation. Trevor Rogers didn't go anywhere as much as people thought he was going to. And then Taylor Ward, who is one of your most consistent guys at the plate, whose on-base percentage is through the roof. He's got a ton of walks this year. Not on the team anymore. So he's going to go help the Seattle Mariners, and we'll see what goes on. But the Boston Red Sox made moves yesterday. because they're one of the best teams in the American League right now. They also traded away Marcelo Meyer to the San Francisco Giants in exchange for left-handed reliever Eric Miller. They were looking for some left-handed relief, and they got it. Around the AL East, the Tampa Bay Rays got catcher Liam Hicks from the Marlins. The Toronto Blue Jays traded for utility man Josh Smith from the Rangers, and they also picked up right-hander Jose Soriano from the Angels, who are actually in town in Baltimore. And the Yankees got outfielder Elliot Ramos from the Giants. So lots of trades in the AL East going down yesterday. And the big question also, why did you let Adley go to the Red Sox, Mike Elias?
16: It's weightier when you're trading in the division. And we've done it a few times here. As it happened, a lot of the teams that were looking for catching in this deadline were in the AL East. There were several of them. And I knew that was going to be a factor. And it's something that's on your mind when you make that trade. But likewise, I think the Red Sox, they're sending a lot of talent our way too, and they're going to have to watch some of these guys when we play each other. So it goes in both directions, but, you know, certainly that's something that you weigh.
15: So with the Angels in town tonight, you're either going to see the Orioles backup catcher Pozo potentially starting. You may see Carlos Narvaez, who they got from the Boston Red Sox, obviously up in the big leagues here, maybe even in a game tonight or maybe tomorrow, like we saw Jake Rogers. But the fact that Jake Rogers was also in that trade with Adley Rutschman was a little confusing to me, because they brought him in as potentially a loner, but maybe it was just a three-day loner. We're not sure. But Adley Rutschman still on the injured list. Samuel Basayo still on the injured list. And the Orioles are just 2.5 games out of a wild card spot, 4 games below 500, still trying to make a push. And Mike Elias very much thinks that this team is eyeing the postseason.
1: Not out of it yet. Coverage tonight and tomorrow starts at 6 o'clock noon on Thursday.
15: Yeah.
1: Orioles, Angels first pitch right around 6:35 for a team that's going to look a little bit
15: different.
1: More because of who they lost than who they got. Because
15: I'll be out there
1: prospects
15: this afternoon asking the best friends of Adley Rutschman. Colton Cowser, Pete Alonso, maybe Kobe Mayo, and Gunnar Henderson.
1: Yeah.
15: Who am I forgetting? All of them, what this loss is going to mean for the clubhouse in general. By the way, I was out there at training camp yesterday. Craig Albernaz and his whole family was out there as this all was going down.
1: Really?
15: So I don't know if his phone was ringing off the hook, or he obviously hasn't talked to Elias. That's what Mike told us last night. It's going to be a very different vibe there today at the clubhouse, and I'm excited to see what it's like.
1: And you'll have to excuse me. I was in the women's room smoking DMT with a stranger. I snuck into the building. What the f*** is on Priestley's legs? What am I... we got Stretch Lab in here right now.
17: This is crazy.
15: What does it feel like?
1: Go to Livewire.
17: It feels like 1,000 people squeezing my legs.
15: Okay, it's compression.
17: Right now.
15: Compression.
17: Compression,
1: yeah.
17: That's cool. What they call it?
1: Corinne, jump on mic 4. I excuse myself to have a gin and tonic out back near the van. And I come back in, and Priestley is wearing a pair of space pants that are making a sound.
17: It's crazy.
1: What are these things he's got on?
7: Moon boots.
1: Moon boots?
7: No, I'm joking. This is Normatec compression pants. It's compression technology. Basically, it's just like compressing your legs so you can bring a ton of blood flow to the area. We have them for hips. You can also
17: blood
7: have them
17: is flowing
7: for arms.
17: To the area, for the record.
1: Yeah, I hurt myself badly about a year or so ago when I fell off of a stage in Miami. Had a couple of wobble pops, was talking big ass against the Dolphins, and then tripped and fell off of the stage like an idiot.
15: That.
1: Remember, I was in Miami and I hit my legs on the fence. Everyone gasped and then moved right on fend for myself.
17: These
1: they gave me compression socks because they thought I was going to have clots before I got back on the plane. I got these robot socks. Every now and then I put them on. They feel incredible. Like, I could even fit my arms into this.
15: How far up the leg do they go?
1: They go pretty high up.
15: Yeah.
1: They look like stockings, but not hot.
15: Interesting.
1: It looks like the least sexy lingerie you've ever seen.
15: Do they cut
1: seen.
15: Off your circulation at all?
1: It kind of pulses and lets out. Pulses and lets out. It's almost like two large godlike hands are squeezing your legs. Nothing to the extent of what Priestley's
17: but
1: got
17: that's
1: on.
17: That's
1: right
17: what's
1: now.
17: Happening right now, all the way up from my big toe to my groin.
1: Yeah,
17: like it
1: well,
17: is
1: hello
17: literally
1: there.
17: Right up.
1: Imagine you're a runner
17: there.
1: And you put those things on afterwards.
15: Well, athletes are doing this all the time. All the time.
1: Do they
15: probably
1: make,
15: at home.
1: Corinne, do they make those for other parts of the body, like the arms or the torso?
7: There's arms, and there's also a hip one that kind of comes up to here.
1: Hell yeah.
17: Oh, the hip one.
1: Yeah, Stretch Labs in studio with us right now. We're about to get cracked up. Val, are you getting on the table, too?
15: I need to, if it's acceptable.
1: Matter of fact, we'll put you on first.
15: Oh, fantastic.
1: Yeah, when we jump from sports,
15: okay.
1: You're
17: ladies
1: the first on the table.
17: Ladies first.
15: Phenomenal.
1: Yeah.
15: I'm so excited.
1: It's going to be. Have you ever
15: been?
1: I was
15: just telling my friend last night that I need to start physical therapy. Not that this is the same, but you know, it's I've been having back problems.
0: This is,
15: and I need
0: to
15: find something to do with myself because I'm doing nothing.
1: Wait till you see what these people can do.
15: Okay.
1: Because I've been to a similar place before, and if it's anything like that, you're
15: I'm so down.
1: You're about to get pretzeled.
15: As long as I won't die.
17: I mean, like, these aren't boots, they're pants.
15: Yeah, that's pretty cool.
1: Yeah, and he's got nothing on underneath of him. So when those things come off, get to Livewire and get the kids out of the room. It's JSS After Dark. Speaks, you regularly go through a little physical therapy yourself.
2: You're damn right. I've been seeing a chiropractor lately. Well, I didn't mention yesterday. I would have partaken in today's festivities here, but I'm in a lot of pain.
15: Are
2: Because when I had my basement flooded, and I had to carry these heavy towels, waterlogged towels.
1: Up and downstairs.
2: Yes. So, and I'm such a weakling. I'm so fragile. My back gave out. So I'm going to the chiropractor today. I just want to be very, very careful.
15: Are you taking some meds? Don't tell me.
2: Oh, I'm taking meds, all right.
1: Oh, check it out. He's got a little bottle of propofol.
2: Yeah,
1: that's nice. No, yeah, vodka unlocks the flavor of that. Hit us with one more something.
15: Yes.
1: We're going to get a stretch lab stretching.
15: Well, the Ravens obviously completed their first full pads practice yesterday out of the Under Armour Performance Center. I was out there at the facility. Also saw Calais Campbell take the field for the first time in this training camp. He was excused from the first week, obviously dealing with the heartbreak and just the tragedy of losing his mother. And so we're all thinking about him. The whole team is as well. But it's nice to see him out there. And we were actually talking to the Ravens and their offensive line yesterday, because you've got the rookie in Venga Yawane, who is now out there, and they are gelling as an offensive line. And I was able to ask him what this offensive line room looks like and how he would describe the guys on the line.
18: We have a bunch of great guys in the room. We have Ronnie, you know, the oldest guy in our room. He's a great leader for us. We got John Simpson, you know, they're on the left side. You know, me and Raj, I mean, sure, you guys have heard it, but I feel like I've been playing with him for a long time. And he's a phenomenal young player. Feels like he's been in the league for 10 years, you know. When we go out there, it feels like, just like I said, we play for a long time with each other. But, you know, going out there just feels natural to play with those, you know, four guys. You know, being a young guy coming in just feels good for me to, you know, be out there with them.
15: So this is all very exciting. The offensive line is coming together here in week two of training camp, and it continues this morning.
1: You know what else feels good? Getting your ass on that table, because Stretch Lab's in here. We've got Corinne. We've got Carson. Is this the Canton? Look at, what is the Canton location?
19: We have three locations. We have one in Timonium, Rotunda, Hamden, and Canton.
1: Very
19: Carson
1: nice.
19: Is at the Canton location. I manage the Rotunda location.
1: Awesome.
19: And the three of us all work together.
1: Stretchlab.com. Find a location near you, because everyone in this building, listen, you've never met a group of people that have more going on with them, okay? No one in this building is healthy. Either there's some sort of psychosomatic issue. Half of us are doing poppers in the wellness room, and a bunch of our backs just give out for no reason.
3: Yeah.
1: We need this sort of stuff, okay? Do you finally feel heard, Kobe? Do you feel heard?
3: I feel heard.
1: We're trying to avoid surgeries. You hear a lot of people with neck and back stuff. They hold off on surgeries and fusions and all that sort of stuff. Val, the youngest and most fresh-faced amongst us, it kills me that you're in the pain that you are. We're a bunch of, you know, crusty old dinosaurs in here, but you're still fresh out the wrapper. You shouldn't be in the pain that you are.
15: I know. And should I take my shoes off? Like, how are we doing this? Because I'm actually feeling good right now.
1: Corinne, walk us through it. What does she do? Take your shoes off?
19: Go ahead and take your shoes off, and then you can just kind of hop up on the bench.
2: Yeah. I hope your feet don't smell, Val.
15: Me too.
1: I hope they're real cheesy.
19: Carson will just take care, good care of you.
1: Me. All right. Okay. Yes. So put her in position. Jump on Livewire.
15: It's my lower back. Yeah.
1: Okay. So she's got lower back.
17: Val is sitting on the table.
15: Yeah,
20: wait.
15: Okay.
20: Yeah.
15: Okay.
20: I'm gonna have you lay back.
15: Facing you.
1: Crack her neck real good.
15: Okay.
17: Laying down on her back.
2: Oh, let's get a mic.
1: Yeah.
2: Close.
1: Yeah. See if we can steer a mic a little bit. You know, can we real quick? How about this, Val? Hop up real quick. Steer the table over so your head
17: slide
1: is right
17: closer.
1: Near the mic.
17: Yeah.
2: Oh, we don't want to miss a minute.
1: I want to hear the sounds you make.
17: Right up
1: there.
17: Is
1: that good? We go.
15: Okay,
1: Yahtzee.
15: Wonderful.
17: Nice.
1: All right.
15: We got it.
1: Okay. So walk us through what Carson's doing.
15: Oh, okay. So she's lifting my leg and she's massaging it. No, I'm kidding.
17: Right leg, yeah.
15: She's just moving it around. She's pulling on it now.
1: God, if she farts.
4: Okay.
2: Yeah.
4: I'm trying to lay flat and like be okay with my neck, but now she's pushing on it.
0: Mm-hmm.
4: She's doing some real good rotations here.
0: Oh, now, I know some people that have done this in the past will kind of say, you got to kind of walk Carson through how you feel. So you got to like sometimes say like that's like a 3 or a 5 or maybe that's as much as I can take.
19: Yeah. So at Stretch Lab, we work on we call it the stretch tension scale.
0: Okay.
19: 1 is I don't feel anything. 10 is right before pain.
0: Yeah.
19: Generally speaking, lower body, we're looking for 5s and 6s. Those are big muscle groups. You generally have big feeling in those.
0: Okay.
19: Think about hamstring stretch, right? Mm-hmm. In the upper body, we're looking for 3s and 4s, smaller muscle groups. So that's why we're looking for a little less stretch tension.
0: How flexible is she, Carson? She got some good mobility?
20: She's doing pretty good.
0: Good. You've probably had some people in there, Corinne, that you've looked at and went, I'm earning my paycheck today. This person was born during the Great Depression. They've got the double walker. And you go, because clearly if you get someone that's elderly, they're a little meek, their bones are porcelain, you got to be real kid gloves. Mm.
19: Yeah, I mean, you definitely tailor your style based on your client or who's in front of you.
0: Look at this.
4: Oh, she goes.
0: She's like
4: climbing
0: on the table.
4: Here she goes.
0: There you go.
4: Yeah,
17: that's a stretch right now.
4: Uh-huh. That's a stretch.
0: Yeah.
17: That's a stretch.
4: Are you increasing my flexibility by doing this?
2: Oh, yes, she's increasing your flexibility.
4: Yeah,
2: all right.
4: Feel it in the back of the thigh right now.
19: So this stretch right here, for those of you that have ever done yoga, this is going to look like pigeon pose on your back.
2: Is that for the? That's good for the hip, right?
19: Very good for the hip.
2: Yeah, I'm an expert here.
19: Particularly your piriformis muscle, which is one of your hip rotator muscles.
0: Look at her range of motion. She's almost got her knee near her collarbone.
17: Seriously, that's impressive.
4: Is this? Are you guys impressed?
17: Very.
4: Thank you.
0: It's almost contortionist level.
2: Well, you already do, what is it, the Shmilates?
4: That's
2: it.
4: Pilates.
0: Pilates.
4: I had to pause going to Pilates Spiegel because my back was so bad.
2: Oh, right.
4: I haven't been in 2 months.
0: Also, what do you do? Because none of us are giant people in here, but you got to take care of clients of all sizes. So you get some guy in there that's just some 6'6" walking kaiju. Looks
19: six
0: like
19: foot six. I've stretched someone who is over 7.
0: So you're a 7-foot tall monster in there.
19: Yeah, and let's be honest, I'm 5'1".
0: Okay.
19: So
4: turning.
19: It's all about proportion, and we usually really try and use kind of our body weight and not just our muscles, because we got to take care of our bodies too. So it's a lot. It's a lot of, and then for bigger people, you know, I'll take a leg and I'm bending my legs coming into a squat, and I'm just like lifting from my legs.
0: You're using your whole body. Okay, so it's not just
17: you.
0: Like I've known people that are massage therapists, and it's using their whole body, not just hand strength, bicep strength.
19: Yes.
0: Okay, so what are we doing with Val right now? We've got.
2: Well, there is some touching going on. What
4: I've decided this is way more gentle than a chiropractor because she's not cracking my back, but she's pushing it to a limit where it could be.
0: Hmm.
4: I do this stretch similarly, like when I lay on the. If I'm laying on the ground and cross my legs one straight and cross the other one over, that'll crack my back. So it's very similar to that.
0: That last stretch you just did, my back pops every time.
4: Right, exactly.
0: But it's not like a hard, quick, jerking, violent moment.
4: Right.
0: Or movement, excuse me. Because I'm a sucker for those chiropractic videos. Just watching some lady go from zero to paralyzed in about 3 seconds is a hoot and a holler. But stuff like this where you ease into the motion seems a lot safer.
17: Mm-hmm.
0: There she goes. Okay, she's working on that left leg now.
4: Who's going after me also?
0: Ooh.
4: I don't want to take up all the time.
0: Chris Cheon from WBAL.
4: He's
0: tall. We're going to drag him over here. Well, you've got bad back issues.
4: Okay, well, I need to be the strongest.
0: I'm destined for the grave. Priestley, he's got the space pants on, and Josh is going to his PT today. So I kind of wanted to get you on this table.
4: Oh, well, you're so kind.
0: Because you say your back has been... There was a day... Carson, Corinne, it was about a week or two ago. Val's a bit of a fashion plate. She comes in looking like she's heading off to the Met Gala. She came in one day with like sweats on and a hoodie. And we're like, we think she's banged up. And she walked into the room like she had a full diaper.
4: I couldn't even walk.
0: She couldn't because her back was wrecked.
2: Yeah, she was wearing a diaper.
0: We laughed. We called her Huggies Preactor that day. But something like this, is like multiple sessions of this stuff consistently over like weeks and months. You're going to open that back up, and you're going to get that range of mobility back. Because she likes to golf.
4: Or this part of my back.
0: She likes to play softball. I think she bare-knuckle boxes.
1: This is going to get you back into it. Have either one of you, like Corinne, have you needed this in the past for anything specifically on you?
19: I have not needed this in the past on me specifically, but my background is in yoga.
1: Okay.
19: So I've been teaching yoga for about 10 years and helping people with their mobility through kind of a yoga lens. So when I came here, I was able to apply a lot of my knowledge from that to working with my clients.
1: We heard about sticking with the NFL and Brady and his stretching and all that sort of stuff. There are multiple teams that in the off season we're having their trainers.
2: Hey, Val, don't mean to interrupt your conversation over there. What the hell are you talking about? What's going on with you here?
4: You know what? She's telling me that this side, left side, is way tighter than my right.
2: Okay.
4: And I can feel it.
1: Kobe, you know what to do.
2: Okay.
1: Yeah. That. I'm just impressed by the range of motion, but you get guys in the off season after being in a car accident every single play of the season. It's not just weights and running. They got trainers that are having guys do yoga. You've heard some guys have their team like do ballet for range of motion, Pilates, stuff like that. Because it's not just like who could squat the most in the weight room. It's who's going to be able to stretch their arms high enough up to make that catch over some sort of safety trying to defend them. It's not just strength. It's mobility.
17: Got to be limber.
1: And this is that.
19: Yes. And you said it earlier, elasticity. That's the other word I say all the time, especially to, you know, folks that come in for an intro stretch just to see what we're like. But one thing that I'll see pretty often is folks that their fitness routine is strength training, love strength training. I need to do more of it. But, you know, when you just concentrate on the muscles... You know, you're then only being able to lift your arms kind of in a little bit of a cactus shape or like goalpost shape, right?
1: Mm-hmm.
19: Where we want to kind of really start to get that elbow towards the ear, you know? And so when you're lifting weights and you get these big old bulky muscles and then you can only lift your hands so far, you know, you want to get that range of motion, especially if you're in sports, right? Your basketball players, your volleyball players, football. So working on that shoulder mobility, I see a lot. But that goes to show, you know, when you're in a fitness situation, you just want to make sure that mobility is part of what you're thinking about, not just strength.
1: Stretch Lab joining us in studio, Corinne.
4: This next one's going to be a little weird, she just said to me.
1: Oh, boy. Is this the happy baby? Is this a happy baby?
17: This is the happy baby.
1: Okay. I've happy baby Kobe before.
2: Oh, my God.
1: Happy baby. You're about to see. I happy baby Kobe in the past, and we had to go downstairs to talk to Pat
4: She's
1: and HR.
4: She's like fully standing on this table.
17: Wow. Oh, happy baby.
2: And Val's legs,
4: I gotta relax.
2: Val's
4: gotta
2: legs are relax. Completely spread. She's changing Val's diaper now.
1: There she is.
4: Oh.
1: There we are, Val.
4: We're getting so close right now.
1: Yes. Well, I can only imagine.
17: Val. She's comfortable.
1: You're manipulating the body. You're putting pressure on the abdomen. You're twisting the midsection every now and then.
17: Oh.
1: Just as a whoops-a-daisy. Something's got to be Something sneaks out.
19: Here's the thing.
1: It just happens.
19: The amount of people that I tell them that I work at Stretch Lab, and they're like, oh, I've seen that. But the only reason why I don't do it is I'm afraid I'm going to fart on the bench.
17: There it is.
19: And I'm like,
4: you know what? I wasn't worried.
19: I want to say it's okay. Your body's going to do it. Honestly, I've never noticed it, and I've been stretching for a year. So if someone passed gas, I didn't notice it.
2: What about a full evacuation?
1: This is not a theater in Colombia.
19: Bodies will be bodies. And okay. If something happens, we have a bathroom.
2: That's awesome. Yes.
19: Take care of you. No one's embarrassed.
1: I got $500. If you just accordion a ripper out of her, if you could somehow during a happy baby, if you give us the funniest audio in the history of the show, if you could somehow just have her blast off, I've got big money. Just we'll talk. We'll continue to. StretchLab.com. This is great. I can't co-sign on this stuff enough. I do this now just because of skating, and I think Stretch Lab is a place I'm going to start going to. I go elsewhere, but I think Stretch Lab, everybody says, is the spot. It's great. I can't recommend it enough for someone that's getting older but still wants to play sports, not as good as you used to be, but you could be good once as you ever were if you get maintenance and all that sort of stuff. It's great. And I can't thank you enough. And Priestley, you're next on the table.
17: All right, well, these pants are awesome. They got to come off first, I guess. Mm-hmm.
2: Coming up, what did a woman do after she was caught having sex in a bathroom at a restaurant? That story next on Josh Spiegel News.
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1: 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Tony Thornton.
9: Yeah, the cleanup continues with this accident on the outer loop of the Beltway at Perrin Parkway. It still blocks that right lane and also partially blocks the ramp coming off of Perrin Parkway to the outer loop as well. Looks like traffic's getting by, but very slow right now through that stretched inner loop of the Beltway. Now beginning from Green Spring Avenue, making your way toward the JFX. Traffic's really starting to slow down there. There was some emergency road work set up on the outer loop near Charles Street, but it looks like we're seeing some heavy volume coming out of Pikesville now on the Beltway, heading toward the 83s. And dealing with an accident in the city, it's on East Monument at Lakewood Avenue. 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
2: What did a woman do after she was caught having sex in a bathroom at a restaurant? That story coming up.
1: Priestley hanging out this morning in his elegant space pants.
17: Thank you.
1: From the Rice Law News Desk, it's Josh Spiegel.
2: 911 got the call late Sunday night. Someone in a Towson apartment complex heard arguing and a gunshot. Police raced to the Cromwell Valley Apartments on Treeway Court. They found a woman in a bedroom, dead. There are reports she'd been shot in the face, and three children may have been in the apartment when it happened. The woman's name not yet released, and so far, no arrests. Don't panic, but two people have now

0: You're done.
1: A salad bar.
2: But get a load of this. Health detectives still haven't identified the source of the illness in hundreds of other people. Many of those sickened say they came down with symptoms after eating parsley and cilantro.
3: I haven't had a chance to play this in a while, but I feel like it's appropriate.
4: It's an ass update.
5: I have a backache of diarrhea.
3: Much like during COVID, when many of us had it and a bunch of us faked it just to get days off of work.
2: Yeah.
3: I can't tell you how much of an opportunity this is for if somebody doesn't feel like showing up for work, they can just say they have this. Because I can't think of a single boss, operations manager, PD, or GM that's going to be like, prove it. Like, are you sure?
1: Send me pictures.
3: Yeah, you can just say you've got this if you need a day. If you need a day. And we're not doing that around here, right? Which camera's on? As I wink towards camera three. You just say you got cyclo-ass itchy.
2: Yes.
3: Okay. If you've got cyclone-isis. Just say you have it, and the boss will give you the day, because they don't want that stuff around here. They don't want to hear what we hear in the men's room when Tony takes his 8:30 constitutional. I don't hear that. Sounds like he's in there playing dodgeball with oatmeal. All right.
2: And a 19-year-old woman in St. Petersburg, Florida, was caught having sex in a restaurant's bathroom. As the manager was kicking her out of the joint, she allegedly spit in his face, and there was evidence. A police officer noted in his report that the spit was visible on the man's face. Mm. This gal has had previous run-ins with the law, including slashing a car's tire outside a home while wearing a black mask. So this woman is very naughty. She needs a correction.
3: A correction? Yeah, someone that's wearing a balaclava while box guttering somebody's tire is definitely the type of person to let you buck up on it in an Applebee's. You could just sort of see the history of how many times you've been kicked out of a Dollar General for exposing yourself. How many times they found you drunk at a playground on Robitussin. And now you're somewhere in a TGI Fridays on kid number 5. And you saw the photo.
1: Maybe that's how she was paying her bill?
3: That is a Waldorf prom queen, if I have ever seen
1: 100%.
3: One. 100%. Yes. Oh, she'd better not wear white on her wedding day.
2: Yeah.
3: She'd better not. She'd better not. Like an off-gray.
2: Mm. WBAL TV 11 weather today in Baltimore. Sun and clouds, a humid high of 88. Heavy rain returns tonight. More news tomorrow, 6 a.m. Breaking news anytime it feels like breaking. 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
1: Man, thank you again. StretchLab came in. StretchLab.com broke out the table. Just found out that my professional stretcher is a combat artist. Okay, does jiu-jitsu.
2: That was amazing.
1: It was interesting because I already felt like I was in very capable hands. And then as I was getting stretched, I was like, oh, they're all so deadly. So mind your P's and Q's, white boy. Otherwise, you're going to look like an M.C. Escher.
2: I thought you were actually going to, you know, do something out of line so she would have just crushed you.
1: Absolutely not. Nope.
2: He wanted to be crushed.
1: I do not take a flying knee to the face from either one of them. Okay, Dana White, if you're listening, we got some people for the women's division in here. Incredible. Thank you again so much. Oh, I feel limber.
2: All right, I need to go to stretchlab.com now and sign up for this and get it done.
1: Go do jiu-jitsu with Carson and do yoga with Corinne and then go there afterwards to feel a little bit better. And Speaks, I'm telling you, man, I think a nice stretch on that back of yours.
3: Yeah.
1: Massage is helpful.
3: Uh-huh.
1: Dry needling is nice, but I think it might be a little invasive for you.
3: Yeah, particularly interested in the pose where it looks like I'm being changed.
1: That one too. That's called the happy baby.
3: But the only when the person doing it to me stares into my eyes.
1: Brother, you say the word, I'll happy baby you in a heartbeat. I did it to Kobe, and them big old anti-aircraft cannons he calls legs, those tree trunks, okay? Those big, powerful sex pistons, I will do the same for you if you want to lie back some point.
4: All right, sir.
1: I'll grab those extra wide shoes of yours. How did that happy baby feel?
5: It was amazing. Now, if Stretch Lab does it, I'm in for a treat.
1: Okay, so I think that segment's going to make it to the TV show. We are going to pop a rating when they put Val in the thing. That was real.
2: That was
1: what's
2: stretching.
1: The word I'm looking for here?
2: Stretching?
1: Exposing.
3: It was edgy.
1: It was, thank God for tights, right? For jet midnight black tights. Amazing. Do you have our text, Breesley?
2: Oh, I do.
1: 410-338-1098.
2: I do.
1: Neglected texts.
2: Neglected texts. Mm. All right. I say Roseanne Barr to the worst job on the national anthem.
1: Yeah, that was clearly the worst of all time.
2: Most likely. Love me some IPAs, but absolutely hate cilantro. I agree. It tastes like soap. The home we lived in before this one used to take on water in the basement. Oh, this is for Josh. Every time it rained hard, we spent $18,000 in total on waterproofing.
1: Yeah, I have a friend La Plata that he has all but given up. He's abandoned his basement. He just regularly mold treats it now because his house is on a hill. It's on a grade. So
2: it's just pitching into the house.
1: Water just goes up against it. He's had irrigation done. Doesn't help. He's had it sealed. Doesn't help. And it's a cement basement like yours with those interesting splatter walls, you call them. And he's just stopped putting anything down there.
3: You say this happened in La Plata?
1: La Plata.
2: La Plata.
3: Sounds like he's got a lot on his La Plata.
2: They said they eventually moved out and they feel bad for the new tenants. Josh, you may want to do the same.
1: I think the next one, my big next one, and there will be another one. That's going to be the one where I get it fixed and go, someone else's problem.
2: Peace out. Here you go. For $20, I'll wait outside Josh's house tonight and fist fight every single raindrop that is the audacity to try and get into Josh's basement.
1: That's very sweet of them.
2: Mm. Ooh, sorry about your basement, Josh. I've had the same problem. Get a handyman to put a raised cage around the drain.
3: What is the what does that mean?
2: It's like a box that goes
1: over. That's exactly what it is. It looks like a tiny little cage about the size of a shoebox.
3: Okay.
1: And it goes over top of the drain.
3: Yeah.
1: So leaves land on it. Sometimes they're domed.
3: Yeah. Oh. Okay.
1: Also, is there the possibility of you covering the stairs? Like when you walk out on those basement steps and you look straight up, you're looking at the sky and trees.
3: Yeah, I'm looking at I want to get an awning.
1: Get an awning, some cover that just sends rain away from it.
4: Because I haven't spent enough time. Money on my house.
1: They're money pits.
4: And time, too.
1: I've already calculated what my home would be worth if I sold it today. And clearly, the market's gone up. Houses are insanely expensive. They think by 2030, the average home median price will be $1 million in the United States, which is disgusting.
2: It's insanity.
1: But if I was to sell my home versus what I would get for it. Paid for it initially, and what I've put back into it to either upgrade or fix, I'm down six figures.
2: No way.
1: If I was to sell today, I'd be down six figures, even with getting a check written to me for the remainder, because I'm pouring money into it, trying to get it paid off. Everything I put into that place, I'm not going to make back.
2: That is a money pit.
1: Unless I use renterswarehouse.com to rent that sumbitch, and then it's your problem.
2: There you go. All right, lastly, this is, we ate fruit soaked in Everclear out of a trash can and washed it down with beer and chili cheese Fritos. No salad explosive diarrhea is going to kill Gen X.
1: Thank you. Those are neglected texts.
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2: Adam Sandler's daughter, Sunny, is also an actress, and she talked about something strange her father does. She went on the Tonight Show with Jimmy Fallon. Here's what she said.
3: He wears his socks in the pool because he can't bend to take them off on land.
2: If you didn't hear that, she said he wears his socks in the pool because he can't bend to take them off on land.
3: He wears his socks in the pool because he can't bend to take them off on land. So
4: it is not true at all. He is the funniest dude ever.
3: It's true.
4: So he jumps in the pool with his socks and then floats his feet up to take them off?
3: Yes, and then he'll drain them and then you play catch with them.
5: Okay. Anybody else doing that, Sandler aside, I'm going, what the hell? Meanwhile, Sandler is showing up to award shows in like promotional hoodies that a radio station gives away.
6: Love them.
5: In Champion basketball shorts, 3XLs.
6: Perfect.
5: Hair a mess. Eating pickles on Hollywood Boulevard out of a jar. Doesn't give a damn. That's a very Sandler thing to do.
2: Yeah,
5: so
2: I believe it.
5: Because it's Sandler, I fully gets a pass.
6: I think Sandler needs Stretch Lab.
5: He does. You know what we should do? We should film ourselves putting on our socks in the morning.
6: Okay.
5: I say that strictly because of the absolute clown show that it is with me trying to get my socks. Just trying to, like, I'm like balancing on one foot. Like, oh, God! Like the sounds coming out of the bathroom to try and still put my socks on without sitting down. Because I feel like once I sit down to put my socks on, the air has grown cold and 50 is here. So I still try and do this with them.
6: I feel you.
5: And it hurts.
2: Well, I sit now because a few years ago I was doing it while standing and I pulled a muscle in my back.
5: God. Yeah. Pre or post accident.
6: Sucks.
5: It's the worst.
2: It was 10 years. No, it was about 5 years after I was rear-ended. Mm-hmm. I also got into a car accident.
6: Ooh, you okay?
5: Sex with a man. So trying to get socks on is an older man.
2: Yeah.
5: Ain't great.
6: Not fun.
5: There should be some sort of like device that can.
6: Yeah.
5: Like I put Evan socks on for him all the time. I bunch him up real close and then I kind of, you know, put them around his little ankle.
6: Daddy.
5: I try. Save that.
2: Idea.
6: You're a good daddy.
2: Idea.
5: Yeah.
2: A shoehorn for socks.
5: A, love it. B, can we bring back the sock girdle that our grandfathers had?
6: Like
5: the
6: strap, suspenders?
5: The suspender socks,
6: yes!
5: Whatever they were called.
6: They were adorable.
5: Girdle's not the word, but yes, it was the suspenders.
6: Little sock suspenders.
5: You had the elastic strip around your shin.
7: Are you a good daddy?
5: And then you buttoned the socks up to them. So yes. You'd take them off and just look like a buffoon.
6: But they wouldn't fall down to your ankles.
5: Was there not elastic yet? Was that why? Were the top of the socks all loose and blown out?
6: Suspender socks.
5: Like an overused hole?
2: Well, here's someone with a lot of confidence. Jonah Hill. Jonah Hill has been training in jiu-jitsu and bragged that he can now take anyone.
8: Anyone!
5: Watch out.
2: Here's what he said on the Smartless podcast with Jason Bateman, Will Arnett, and Sean Hayes.
9: My favorite thing is people are like, oh, Jonah Hill, fat guy from Superbad. And I'm like, I would annihilate you. Dude. I'm not kidding.
6: Every
9: dude.
6: Fight.
9: Try it. If you see me, try it, dude. Yeah, yeah. Unless you are way bigger than me.
4: I have like.
9: Find out.
5: Okay.
6: Wow.
5: I really like. Who are the guys again? It's Jason Bateman,
2: Will Arnett, and Sean Hayes.
6: And Sean Hayes.
5: I love all three of those guys.
6: Yep.
5: I cannot listen to that show.
6: Really?
5: It is. Insufferable is too strong of a word.
6: Huh.
5: But it's a little up its own ass.
2: Yeah.
5: I've heard some interviews on there with some people that I really, really like. And I went, oh, man. It's a lot of Will Arnett waiting to talk. And and Bateman, he's funny.
6: Oh, my God.
5: And Sean Hayes is always floating in on cloud air. I think all three of them individually are great. Together, it doesn't work.
6: You know what? Because radio isn't something you could just slap together no matter who's in the room.
5: They make $240,000 per month.
6: Isn't that insane, brother?
5: So, good job. It's insane what they're making.
6: Been working in radio virtually all my life, and all my salaries would never add up to that amount of money per show.
5: Give it time. Give Lunatic in the newsroom time. I did finally see the video of them talking because I read the quote before I saw the video. And this is the definition of not what you say, but how you say it. Because when I read the quote, when he was like, you know, walk up to me. I'm not kidding you. If you see me, try it, bring it. Who's got it? I'm like, I have a feeling that if I was locked in a room with Jonah Hill, I would probably walk out. I would probably be a little banged up, but I think I'm going to emerge the victor.
6: I don't know. I think Jonah was probably high when he said that.
5: I think he's very much tongue-in-cheek. If you read the quote on its own without hearing that clip, you go, I wouldn't invite people to try that. Because now you're going to get a couple of psychopaths looking to make a name on your braggadociousness. And I'm saying that as someone with tiny, childlike hands.
6: Who are those guys? They just fought Tyson.
5: Oh, you talking about the Paul brothers?
6: Yes.
5: Oh, they would murder Jonah.
6: They would destroy him.
5: Oh, I think Kobe, after a bad nap, I think if you woke up, Kobe, like, wake up and fight Jonah Hill right now, you would probably really tear him apart.
6: He's ready. He's ready.
5: I want you to sleep. One of those sleeps that you only expect 45 minutes, but then you wake up 2 hours later, confused, full of rage. You don't know what day it is. One of those naps, one of the naps that ruins a day. I feel like after one of those naps, I'm putting my entire life savings on you.
6: Yes.
5: Versus Jonah Hill.
6: Totally.
2: Well, Spider-Man New Day broke the Avengers Endgame record for biggest North American opening weekend, raking in $360 million in ticket sales. Very excited to see it now because I keep hearing good things.
6: It's a lot of money. They got to be right.
5: You know, what's interesting is that for years, Disney and Marvel, they're the same thing now. Disney has wanted Spider-Man. Disney,
6: I know,
5: has an agreement with Sony,
6: yep,
5: who owns Spider-Man in regards to live action and animated movies. Sony knows what they got and won't sell.
6: And they're not letting go.
5: They're like, this thing is a cash cow. Every time we make a movie, it rakes it in. And once it gets folded into that Marvel slop heap with the 39,000 characters, 15 shows, one shots, whatever, he's going to get lost in the sauce. So it was very smart of Sony when they could have sold Spider-Man's rights and didn't. They were like, we'll work with you. We'll put him in a film.
6: That's it. They're like co-parenting
5: Spider-Man. Clearly, yes. That's the best word for it. We'll co-parent this property, but when it comes time for his own film, it's ours.
6: What blows my mind, though, is they can't seem to do anything with any of the other properties in the Spider-Man universe.
5: Venom was the most successful, but nowhere near Spider-Man. Morbius was a hilarious disaster.
6: Oh, flop.
5: I don't know how that Clayface is going to work out. I know that's a Batman thing. That's not there.
6: That looks dark as all heck.
5: It looks real
6: weird.
5: There
6: was a female spider.
2: A woman.
6: Yeah, it was a bunch of girls.
7: Spider-Gwen?
5: No. The movie.
7: Madam Web.
6: Thank you.
5: That movie bombed. Bombed.
6: That's what I'm saying. And then they also had the one with, he was the hunter, Craven.
5: Craven.
6: Yeah, whatever happened to Craven the Hunter?
5: Craven was good B-movie watching. It was not a good movie.
6: Didn't watch it.
5: But it's B-movie worthy. Craven's not horrible. Madam Web, I watched on a flight. And I was like, if we crash, I'm cool with it.
6: Terrible.
5: This sucks. They showed the trailer of all these different, like, spider women. I go, okay, that looks like it's going to rule.
6: Exactly.
5: And then that every part of the trailer was the only parts in the movie where they were in those uniforms. There was just like this one weird flashback forward sequence that made no sense. And it was 20 seconds.
6: And the cast was decent. Dakota Johnson. They had Sydney Sweeney, Emma Roberts.
5: That movie cost $100 million and made $100 million, which it's not a break even.
6: No.
5: That's a completely lost our ass.
6: Absolutely.
5: The good for Spider-Man still racking it in. It's going to clear $1 billion. 380 plus domestically, internationally, weekend one. It ain't going to have a drop off.
6: No.
5: So good for them.
6: Big weekend.
2: Well, as you probably know, Jelly Roll was recently divorced from Bunny somebody.
6: XO?
2: Yeah, that's the one. That's the way my ex-wife used to sign her birthday cards. I had an ex-wife.
5: Hugs and kisses.
2: Yeah. Well, Jelly Roll also just finished touring, and he's announced he's stepping away for a year or two to take some time off and heal. Now, you listen to me, Jelly Roll. Okay, we've all been, well, some people have been divorced in this world.
6: Mm-hmm.
2: And healing is important, I suppose. A year or two? Get it together, Mr. Roll. Get it together.
5: Please call him Jelly. Mr. Roll was his father's name.
2: Yes.
5: Also, he is reaching, and the guy at the beginning of his career, on the way up, extremely kind to us. I think vice versa. When he was on the come up, we played his music. He jumped on for some chats with us.
6: Nice.
5: I got to go backstage and meet the fella a couple years ago. Very comforting. We are reaching Jelly Roll over saturation.
6: Mm.
5: We're reaching to the point where there's now memes about another day marked safe from having to hear a story about Jelly Roll. And I like the man. I like him quite a bit.
6: He's entering the Hootie and the Blowfish realm.
5: He's entering...
6: Eek.
5: You know what? He's entering Pedro Pascal territory.
6: Ooh,
5: I don't need to see you.
6: Yep.
5: The industry, whether it be music, movies, TV, they find a property that they're into. And they go, let's drain this rock of any blood we can squeeze from it. And I think he is there. Can't miss you if you don't go away type of thing.
2: So, Mr. Roll, I implore you.
5: Take some time.
2: Yes. Work is the best medicine for you.
6: I hear Ariana Grande also planning to take some time.
2: Yeah, she's very skinny. Very skinny.
5: Yeah, people are dragging her right now for her appearance. If she's happy, then I'm happy.
6: Leave her alone.
2: Right. Happy 26th birthday to Mackenzie Mace, star of Blackmailing the Nanny 2, Fitness Sluts, and Lesson on Swapping.
6: Happy birthday!
2: That's entertainment. 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

0: a good time when Priestley's around. That's what we like to say.
1: Thank you for having me, guys.
0: What's next for you, pal? Where are you off to, up to, into?
1: I got a Zoom meeting at 10 o'clock. I may or may not be late to, but that's all good.
0: Whatever, you'll be fine.
1: By the way, I'm looking at the text line here, and it says it's called the Sock Helper. You're welcome, your boy Trucker Dan.
0: Trucker Dan, thank you. Hold on.
1: The Sock Helper.
0: Son of a bitch, look at this thing.
1: Is it it?
0: It works. It's the Sock Helper.
1: That's
0: you stretch your socks over the thing.
1: Oh, look at that.
2: Oh.
0: It's... how much would you pay for a sock helper at Walmart.com? The Sock Helper helps you put on socks, wide sock aid for people with limited mobility.
2: $20.
0: I'll do you one better, pal. It's
3: $4.99. Oh, wow.
0: Okay. Get my credit card.
1: It's a bargain.
0: It's the sock slider. Sock helper. Easy on socks. There's like 15 of these things. Tomorrow on the program.
1: Hmm.
0: There's some stuff that we keep off air until it's time to bring it on air.
1: Okay.
0: And Speegs brought me up to speed about something this morning.
4: Yeah, we were yenting it up.
0: Just a couple of hens over here. Oh my God.
1: I overheard, but I'm not going to say anything, boys.
0: Yeah, I'm clucking it up near the water cooler each day. Biggest yenta in the building. We knew that somebody on staff had their car stolen, and they didn't want to talk about it.
1: Bad.
0: They're going to talk about it tomorrow.
1: Can we talk?
0: They're going to talk about what happened with their car being stolen and the shocking ending to the story. An ending you don't usually get with stuff like this.
1: Really?
0: But someone got Baltimore'd and their bumper sticker, Baltimore. Actually, I like it. It's gone. And we're going to find out what happened. So I think we're going to be doing that in the 7 o'clock hour. Josh, thank you. Kobe, thank you. Priestley, bless you. Talk to you tomorrow.
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0: today to see the new Spider-Man flick, which both Priestley and Mr. Schlegel said, yeah, it's awesome. And I just keep reading all of the reviews for it. And I just watched, I think it was the first one that Tom Holland starred in as Spider-Man. And I didn't watch it when that first came out. And I enjoyed that one immensely. I laughed out loud a couple times. He's so young. He plays a teenager very well, even though he's not a teenager. But either way, yeah, that matinee absolutely sold out. It's sold out tomorrow as well. So it's not hard to believe that it did beat Avengers Endgame as the biggest box office weekend debut ever. Like $1 billion gazillion or something. It's just insane. Yeah, I'm not a fan of a packed movie theater either, so I might as well just go see Odyssey on IMAX instead, right? Now that the hype is over on that one. And I read today, so John Bernthal, I'm sure you're familiar with him. He plays the Punisher in the new Spider-Man movie, and he played the Punisher in one of the other movies. But either way, I talked about this yesterday. He was in The Walking Dead. He played a great character. And I read today that Taylor Sheridan, you know, the guy that created Yellowstone and all of the Lioness and all those other great series, he was originally cast in that character. That kind of shocked me. You can read more about that on my blog today at 98online.com/bits. And let's get into the music. Let's rock for your work day. I've got lots of tunes headed your way.
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Guns N' Roses. 98 Rock and me and Millie, good morning. Oh, I'm not crying. Well, maybe I am a little bit. I wanted to go to the matinee.

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0: That band is still on the road. Actually, I'm sorry. No, they're not. They actually just wrapped up their tour that supports their third album, No Place Like Home, that they released last summer. It's a long time to tour. And it's no wonder that frontman Josh Katz has been having some vocal issues. They did have to cancel some of their headlining dates, but it seems that their Louder Than Life Festival appearance in September is still a go. So if you're a Bad Flower fam, which I know there are a lot of folks out there that love the band, they've passed through Maryland and D.C. a bunch. So I'm sure that, you know, you're looking forward to their next stuff. I would assume that after that appearance in September, that the band will regroup and start some pre-production for their next album. You can join me, Amelia, on September 10th at Lunacy in Essex. I'm excited to see what the new owners have done to the place. Right there on the water. I used to go to it for years and years. One of my first dates with my boyfriend was at that venue when it was called something else. Now, Fuel is going to be a part of the live broadcast between 10 and 2. Get there early for chances to win clutch tickets every 15 minutes. We're going to do that for the first 2 hours of the show. Get all the info you need to attend at 98online.com/events. 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

That's Ice Nine Kills and their latest on 98 Rock. Now, a week or two ago, I talked about the new series for Prime called God of War. It's based off the video game. It's in production right now. However, Ryan Hurst was cast as the lead Kratos, but he had a huge injury that has sidelined him. And now there is talk of Dave Bautista taking on that role. You can read more about that on my blog today, right there on the 98 Rock Facebook page, 98 Online. Here's Three Doors Down.

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It looks like Eric Bass is not touring with Shinedown so he could take a mental health break. In a recent interview, Zach Myers talked about each member's role in the band and all the jobs that they take on. For Eric, it's more producing and writing for the recording sessions. And it's an interesting behind-the-scenes look at a band that stays very, very, very busy. You can check that out on the station website. Then here's their latest, Young Again, on 98 Rock.

0: That's Bush wrapping up a 40-minute music marathon on 98 Rock with Van Halen before that. I bring that up because David Lee Roth and Alex Van Halen gave a TED Talk that was curated by Robert Vargas. The two haven't been seen together since 2015. The event was professionally shot and should be up on YouTube in the coming weeks. I'm definitely interested to hear what they have to say about their time in the band and what is being billed as the creative process of making music. So yeah, I'm sure they're going to be telling a lot of old Van Halen stories. You can see some pictures on my blog from that event right there on the 98 Rock mobile app. Now, while you're there, you can enter to win Trifecta Food Truck and Music Festival tickets. That date, September 26th at the Timonium Fairgrounds. 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

0: The new game for Xbox, Gears of War E-Day, will feature a tune from Metallica when it's released on October 6th. It will be an instrumental version of For Whom the Bell Tolls with a menu option that you can select different tunes from. And I enjoy that so much in video games, even though that doesn't happen very often. The cutscenes are so impressive. And so is the gameplay. You can check out the skin that was inspired by the album Ride the Lightning, where that song comes from, inside the trailer for the game. And that's on my blog today, right there on the 98 Rock and mobile app. Hang out. Here comes another 40-minute music marathon right after this.
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Tom, we barely knew you, but we all followed you, didn't we? 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

That's Bill Murray and his latest, of course, the band, and it's on 98 Rock. Now, I don't know how much to read into it, but there is talk of the Triple Crown horse races expanding to more races that will not include Pimlico. 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

0: Slave wraps up a 40-minute music marathon on 98 Rock. Jimothy, the Seattle raccoon, is getting an extra few minutes of fame after a video of the little guy with the weird spine went viral online. It's been a couple weeks now. But there's a new mod that's been made for the video game Skyrim where you can take Jimothy along with you on your journey. You can check that out on my blog today. And if I were a little more tech savvy, I would try and add it and maybe even start up a new campaign. I haven't played Skyrim in a bit. I think that game is like, what, 12 years old now at this point? Man, I was so addicted to it. Loved it so much. So yeah, check that out on the 98 Rock Facebook page at 98 Online. 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I'm talking everything, a morning, the afternoon, the night shows, my show, our sports coverage, and of course, all of the music that we spin. 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
1: In 1987, the phenomenon Dirty Dancing was unleashed in the form of a soundtrack that is one of the best-selling albums of all time. It spent 18 weeks at number one on the Billboard album charts. It was a mix of oldies and pop. It also came out before the movie was released to the general public on August 21st. And I tell you what, people still want to put Baby in her corner and see the hunky Patrick Swayze to this day. The film itself is in the Library of Congress Film Registry, and there will be a sequel that will feature Baby all these years later, whose nickname will be Grandma, I guess. I don't know. But either way, here's Newfound Glory covering Hungry Eyes.

0: that's coming out of left field. That's Newfound Glory covering Eric Carmen's Hungry Eyes from the Dirty Dancing soundtrack on 98 Rock has you covered. It was the song featured in the dance lessons that Swayze's character Johnny Castle taught Jennifer Grey's character Baby to dance with. Steamy for sure, even though the two did not get along very well during the filming of the movie because of their previous work on the movie Red Dawn, which is one of my all-time favorites. I love that movie still. Now, legend has it that Swayze apologized to Grey for past behavior on that set so that they could work together on this one, even though frustration still popped up that you can actually still see in the movie. The song itself hit number 4 on the Billboard charts. Newfound Glory covered it for their second album of movie soundtrack songs called From the Screen to Your Stereo that was released in 2007. Tomorrow, we celebrate the signing of a massive rock band covered by a new metal act. Here comes another 40-minute music marathon right after this.
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Scott Eastwood's son of Clint has talked about some of the actors he's worked with that weren't so great. He recently talked about Shia LaBeouf that he calls a psychopath. He says that about the set of Fury that almost came to blows if Brad Pitt didn't step in. He did talk about another actor as well, but didn't name them. 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

0: Linkin Park wraps up a 40-minute music marathon on 98 Rock. Now, the band's DJ, Johan, has made a documentary about this new chapter of the band, with Emily Armstrong fronting them and Colin Britton, their new drummer. It's called Linkin Park Unshattered. It comes out September 30th, and it's going to be a true insider look at the reformation, recording process of the album from zero, and the tour that followed. There will be a live album that accompanies the film that is going to come to theaters across the country. So as soon as I see which theaters it's playing at, I'll pass that along to you. Now, the Orioles made some changes yesterday as we waved goodbye to Adley Rutschman and Taylor Ward. The team gets going again tonight against the Angels at home with first pitch at 6:35. As always, you can always take 98 Rock music along with you during the games all season long, commercial free, and that's on our 98 Rock app.
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2: Wednesday morning on Justin Scott and Spiegel. Scott returns from Jacksonville, Florida. Also, Josh has got a brand new lighter. We're going to try it out on different things around the office and see if we can set the fire alarm off. We're going to have the Best in Baltimore party, folks, coming up here. 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

0: Breaking Benjamin, Something Wicked, wrapping it up for me today. I'm going to leave you with a story about the handheld Game Boy that we loved back in 1989. Did you know that there's a camera feature on it as well? It was a special edition, but I did not know that it came with a camera. And now a 3D artist has printed up a lens that took pictures of Jupiter. You can check out the YouTube video that gives a tutorial on how to do astrophotography with a freaking Game Boy. It's incredible. It blows my mind. It's the weirdest thing I've seen this week online. You can see it too. It's on my blog right there on the 98 Rock Facebook page at 98 Online. Here comes Kirk and Marianne. Have a great rest of your day. I'll meet you back here at 10 a.m. Keep calm and rock on.
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2: Well.
3: There is a bill that is being proposed. Kirk McEwen, I'm Marianne Sear, Kayla DeBose.
2: What's up?
3: And for Kevin White, hey. And the bill is saying you could get a 10% discount on your groceries if you're willing to work for it, if you do self-checkout.
2: Self-checkout.
3: I have mixed feelings about this. So this is from New York, not here in Maryland, but it's an interesting concept. And of course, if it goes well, maybe we'll see it. Retailers like Target, supermarkets, Walmart, they said the money saved will go directly to the shopper because self-checkout means the stores aren't spending money on employees. So there should be savings involved.
2: There's always somebody, though, that's lingering or lurking that works there in the self-checkout.
3: Well, there has to be.
2: Yeah, they're there to help. I don't know if they're there to catch you stealing if you want to try and do that. But I'll always put them to work.
3: Yeah.
2: They're going to help me out.
3: How many times do you scan something? Is it you need assistance? It's like, I don't, what? I just was scanning. Or at Target, when you have the red safety clips, they have to remove that after you purchase. So you have to ask for help for that.
2: See, I don't go to Target that much. So you don't go out the front door with a beep, beep, beep, beep, beep?
3: Like, yeah, but I've done self-checkout and not realized that it had it, and it doesn't do anything. I would have loved if it had gone off because I didn't want to have to go back with my receipt and show that they, you know, it didn't do anything.
2: I was a rookie for a long time at self-checkout, but I give myself credit. I've gotten better.
3: Yeah.
2: You have to. I mean, because you look at that line with somebody working and there's four people and then there's two open registers.
3: Well, yeah. And every time Target has the self-checkout line goes all the way into the makeup section, it's still quicker than getting in line with a real human because there's six self-checkouts.
2: Right.
3: And Dolly always goes, why are we doing this? I'm like, watch, it's going to go faster.
2: Yeah, you're teaching the girl.
3: Yeah, but it is controversial because people, I mean, every comedian has a joke about, I don't work here, you know, how come I have to do this and all that. And now they're saying, well, it's going to be like you work here because you'll get a little store discount.
2: New York, though, it's like some states or cities get out in front of stuff.
3: Yes.
2: Like Denver, cannabis. Yeah. New York, 10%. Hey, but what happened when you used to be able to walk into Whole Foods and you didn't have to spend any money, just walk out with your stuff? I don't know if that really caught on.
3: You scan as you go. That's kind of a good idea. I mean, I don't know the logistics.
2: When I lived out this way, I would go to Whole Foods. I haven't been to Whole Foods in a long time.
3: I can't afford it. I think you have to have a certain salary just to walk in the store.
2: Whole paycheck.
3: Do they take loans? So with this, here's my problem with it. I like that people that are not tech savvy don't use self-checkout. Because if now everybody's going to try to use self-checkouts for the discount, it's going to gum up the line. And now there's no benefit of self-checkout.
2: Maybe they put another 5 or 10 self-checkouts there. If they know everybody's going to be doing it.
3: Right.
2: I mean, look, I was bad at, you name it, the ATM at first, I guess, was, even when you go to a new one sometimes, I've worked the ATM for 30, 40 years. Mm-hmm. But if I go to a bank or some credit union that I've never been to, hey, I'm going to be a minute, you know, especially if you're depositing. Mm-hmm. People think you're just going to get money out. Mm-hmm. But sometimes you stand there for 5 minutes because whatever you're doing takes you longer and you can hear people huffing and puffing behind you.
3: The master of it is, and I've given her props before, Wendy Townsend.
2: You hang out with Wendy when she's going to the ATM?
3: We were using a kiosk together where we were running errands and stuff, and she navigate. I'm quick. I am a quick person. I'm sloppy, but I'm quick. She's quick and accurate. She was going through so fast, like reading it so fast, bumping the numbers so fast. I was like, I've never met somebody faster than me. Mm. And congratulations. She's good.
2: Yeah. Well,
3: I told her I want to play Monopoly with her because I get frustrated playing with my family that when they count every space, 1, 2, I'm like, you know what 5 is. 5 is the railroad.
2: Wow. We're done Monopoly in 40 minutes.
3: Yeah. I want to play speed Monopoly with Wendy. She's got to come over someday and do that. But yeah, I mean, there's definitely a learning curve to all of it, but people generally have their store. Like, this is the store you always go to. You probably get the same things, so you might even start to know your produce codes.
2: Yeah, I don't think it's really that bad of a deal. And we're going, I remember when it switched from some guy running out to the car to pump gas.
3: Oh.
2: To, you got to get out of your car and do it yourself. And people were like, at first confused, you know, ding, ding, you ride across that little black cord and, mm-hmm. and ding, ding. And here comes dude running out of Texaco or whatever to pump you some fire chief. That was old school right there.
3: But, well, or unless you're in New Jersey, because they still demand you stay put.
2: And people will get out of their car because they forget.
3: I didn't realize I was in New Jersey. I was driving to New York and I was like, oh, sorry.
2: Oh, yeah.
3: The guy's like, no, I have it. I was like, so sorry.
2: And that's so strange that they stuck
3: the stuck one with state. That. But 410-338-1098, I don't know. Is this a punishment or an incentive? 10%, because it almost feels like you're getting punished for using a person.
2: And
3: because you don't get your 10% off. That's a big deal, 10%.
2: Some people will grab
3: that's 20
2: something.
3: Bucks.
2: Oh, yeah, 10% off your bill?
3: Yeah.
2: Yeah, if you're $30, you're getting $3 off. I mean, anybody. I got friends that are frugal and on the borderline
3: you're
2: of cheap.
3: You're looking at her.
2: Yeah, they would love that. But for people that like to steal, self-checkout is a good opportunity to do it.
3: Well, yes and no, because a lot of times you get accused of stealing. That was one thing that I read.
2: Look at my receipt. Here it is.
3: I mean, I guess they could argue it, like if something didn't go through or you thought it did, you know, there's going to be arguments with that. And they said people get accused more in the self-checkout.
2: Yeah, I used to try and steal. In fact, I did when I was younger.
3: Mm-hmm.
2: I haven't, you know, now that I'm not
3: from
2: trying to get arrested. No, I would just put stuff in my pocket and walk out.
3: Mm-hmm.
2: Now, I don't want to get wrestled to the ground, so I don't try and steal stuff. Or just
3: But I mean, self-checkout is tempting.

0: All right, you better start streaming right now because around 2:30, we're going to be getting the dirty word of the day out there for a chance at hailstorm and baby metal tickets. So start streaming so you hear the dirty word.
1: Also, real quick, 12:30s, Monday through Fridays, Amelia's got you covered. She's playing themed cover songs. 12:30 Monday through Friday. So this week she's got covers by Atreyu, The Flaming Lips, and more. 12:30 right here on 90 Rocks. So we're talking about the self-checkout lanes. There's a bill proposed that is saying New York would require retailers to give a 10% discount for customers that use self-checkout. Require them.
0: Maybe stores will shut it down.
1: That's exactly it. Somebody texted in, okay, well, they're just going to either close all self-checkout lanes or raise prices by 10%. That's what somebody said.
0: Ooh, I don't know.
1: I could see that, but that would suck.
0: And, you know, all eyes are on New York to see what happens, how it works,
1: yeah,
0: if it works.
1: Yeah, like would stores just say, fine, we're just going to double up. I mean, it behooves most stores to control and manage lines. Nobody wants long lines. That's bad for everybody.
0: I used to love that when you're like eight people deep and...
1: Oh, yeah.
0: I'll take everybody over here.

0: here.
1: But then it's like you don't want to push and shove, but you want to get there early.
0: And if you're the eighth person, you're not going to be the first person in that new line.
1: Yeah.
0: The third person or somebody. Because the one right behind whoever's there,
1: yeah,
0: they don't want to leave. They're in a good spot.
1: A couple weeks ago, I left Dahlia in the car. She begged. And I, you know, left it running with the AC and all that, locked it.
0: You got to say that for everybody.
1: Yeah, oh yeah. I mean, it was like 100 degrees. So I went to run in. I just had to grab one thing, obviously. And the line, it was like just somebody had a lot of problems. And the lady opened up and I had been waiting for a long, long, long, long. Dahlia was like, what took you so long? The lady opened up and she goes, sir, I'll take you to the guy behind me. I'm like, please.
0: No, you won't.
1: One thing. I'm sorry. I didn't want to say my kid's in the car, but I was, and they kind of all gave me a stink face. I'm like, guys, I got one thing. It was for dinner. It was annoying. Yeah. I was next too. I thought that was the etiquette. The next person in
0: line.
1: If
0: you're next, then I don't care if you're giving a stink face.
1: Yeah.
0: But if the guy who has 10 items
1: behind me.
0: Yeah. Well, then I don't care. I'll get it right back.
1: I got the stink face from both people. And by the way, I got like beeped and a finger today on the way in.
0: You're welcome to town.
1: Yeah. I gave her a peace sign and a thumbs up. I should have done boo like that.
0: Something's up with everybody today. Driving.
1: Yeah. Yeah. Is that right?
0: Oh, yeah. There was a guy on my ass.
1: Yeah.
0: Where was I? I guess I was somewhere in Glen Burnie or whatever. And he went around me
1: aggro.
0: And threw a red light and passed some other people.
1: Oh, my God.
0: I was like, all right, well, it's just not me. You must be late. 10 of 9. I get it.
1: So, 410-338-1098. What do you think? What say you? 10% discount if you use the self-checkout. Yay or nay?
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1: And look, the statute of limitations is up. You can tell us how you have, you know, gotten over on self-checkout. My buddy, long time ago, I mean, right when it was first introduced to the public, he found a way to get the most expensive stuff, like really good cuts of meat. I don't even know how he did it. And he'd get another cheaper thing, or like macadamia nuts and put peanuts on it.
2: Yeah.
1: So he's getting the high quality thing and he's not paying the high quality price. And he said, look, if you're going to trust me to do this, you're going to have to deal with me doing this.
2: Don't do it, you guys. They are watching. You're going to get caught. You might get away with it once, but don't test it. If you like your life,
1: you know what you do,
2: don't
1: Marianne.
2: Change everything over a dumb, you know, pack of gum or whatever.
1: And you're right. You do it once and then you go to the next store and you do it
2: They're going to watch you. They might even let you go one. Like, maybe that was an accident, but they're going to monitor, especially if you're going to the... No, just don't do it.
1: You go to from
2: Not
1: Giant
2: worth it.
1: And then maybe the next time you're in Safeway.
2: Yeah.
1: You know, and then no, I don't know, Food Line.
2: Yeah.
1: Eat them all.
2: Yeah.
1: If and I'm not saying anything that nobody hasn't thought about. If you know, the economy is such that people are trying to figure out ways to make your dollar stretch.
2: Yeah, we're talking about this 10% sort of an incentive to use your self-checkout at stores. In New York, they're proposing a bill where they require stores that have self-checkout to give you a 10% discount. But as somebody was saying at Walmart, that is their employee discount is 10%.
1: Is it?
2: So I guess they're giving you the employee discount.
1: That's what they did. They were selling cars where Ford, you get what we pay.
2: Mm-hmm.
1: You pay what we pay.
2: Well, maybe they'll do less self-checkout, like not get rid of it, but maybe just have one or two open to sort of deter you from it. But now they're going to have to pay more people. So.
1: Yeah, whatever they do, I'm fine with, but you're going to have to deal with growing pains.
2: Right.
1: No matter what. It looks like, did I hear New York is like doing better now? I heard
2: New York City.
1: Yeah.
2: Seems to be.
1: Yeah. Like,
2: Amdani is the new mayor there.
1: Yes.
2: I've seen his face, but I don't know much about him.
1: I was a government major, but I haven't been keeping up as much as I should on what's going on up there. But someone's like, there's no deficit anymore. And homicides really
2: the
1: down.
2: Homicide, like when I lived there in the early aughts, I lived there in 1998 to 04.
1: Right.
2: It was like Disney. It was truly so safe. I would walk home at 2-3 in the morning after working at either comedy clubs or the martini bar I had. And I would walk home and it would be like, excuse me, pardon me, crowded.
1: Yeah.
2: And no fear. A few streets up near me. I lived on 109 and 109th Street. So that's pretty north, almost near, you know, the Bronx and all that. But there were some 109, not good. 110. Perfect.
1: I'll text my brother and ask him where he lived because he lived in
2: area.
1: He'd step right out on the curb. Arm goes up in the air.
2: Yeah.
1: Cab's pulling over. I'm like, I thought they avoided brothers. Not him. Maybe they knew he was on TV or something.
2: Yeah, he dressed nice.
1: We were always jumping in cabs, man.
2: Yeah, they don't like the drunk people at late at night because they tend to not to be loud and puke and not pay very well.
1: Ain't nobody got time for that.
2: Yeah, but as a waitress, every now and then, when I would have a good night, I'd take a cab, but very rarely.
1: It turned from Disneyland into Baltimore for a while.
2: Yes.
1: Even Baltimore's getting better, though, far as homicides.
2: Well, I'll say this. When we went during the pandemic time, it was not good.
1: Right.
2: I even said to somebody, it felt lawless, and they really didn't like that I was crapping on it.
1: Just because they were smoking marijuana in the streets.
2: Yeah, in the subway.
1: This
2: car.
1: Is no problem, ma'am.
2: In the subway car. Like, smoking anything in an enclosed space is such a wild no-no. You know, and I just remember the vibe feeling crazy. And I asked my friends and they were like, yeah, Duane Reade, which is their CVS or
1: whatever.
2: Duane
1: Reade, yeah.
2: Is empty. There's like the one under his apartment. Nothing was in it because people were just taking things and walking out.
1: Yeah.
2: It was so crazy. And I remember saying to my friends, I don't like New York anymore.
1: NYC, need your cannabis. It's back, though.
2: But it does feel like, you know, there's a boomerang effect that, you know, things come up and then they go down.
1: Well,
2: but yeah, so now this proposition, like you said, Colorado started with marijuana. We all looked and said, worked out for them.
1: And keep an eye on it. See how it's going. If it doesn't work, if it does, then we'll be trying it here.
2: And, you know, people are saying they're going to offset. So stores will just raise prices 10%. I don't know. I don't like people that aren't savvy gumming up the line. That's my problem.
1: You're tough on people gumming up your line.
2: Yeah. And I mean, let's all agree we know how to do it.
1: Somebody said kleptomania, and we know now that the employees aren't going to chase you out into the street. In fact, they get in trouble for trying to apprehend the shoplifter. So you got sticky. You got stick 'em on your fingers.
2: Oh, somebody said AI runs self-checkout.
1: AI.
2: And it catches a lot, they said. So okay. I wonder how. Maybe like the camera is monitoring via AI, like you forgot that.
1: I remember we used to get dropped off in Odenton after camp when I was a kid. I've told this story before. Me and my buddy would go into Beacon Pharmacy and we'd grab some hot fireballs and maybe some Starbursts and stuff and stick it in our bag from camp with our wet bathing suit and stuff.
2: Yeah.
1: And then we'd roll out. Well, that happened like two or three times. Mm-hmm. And then this one guy said, stop!
2: Oh.
1: And my one buddy went one way and I went the other. And the guy chased my buddy and I out the front door, ran down to the A&P. And then I waited for him, and he never came out of the store.
2: That's not good.
1: He had to call his mom, and then we couldn't go back into Beacon Pharmacy, not for like 5-10 years,
2: until
1: I grew a mustache.
2: Until you looked a lot different, right? And that probably taught you quite a lesson, right?
1: It did. Run fast.
2: Run faster than your friend.
1: Exactly.

0: Holy shit, it's Kirk and Marianne's mother god dirty word of the mother day.
1: Oh.
2: Touch them all, big boy. Touch them all. All right, so it is the dirty word of the day. You're going to be streaming the show. Hopefully, you're already there. And you're going to hear the dirty word of the day. It's going to give you a chance to get these Hailstorm and Baby Metal tickets. And then when you hear the dirty word, text it on in to 410-338-1098. And then final thing, answer the phone. When we call, you don't have one of those services, say, we'll see if Jennifer is available.
1: All right, here we go. Today, the dirty word of the day is pump.
2: I love it. I do. All right, you know what to do. Get on that, and good luck, Amelia's last ride.
1: Oh, wait. We've got a call here. Al from Catonsville. What do you know about? We're talking about self-checkout and people steal. That's right.
3: Yeah, I might have got away with a few things, but
2: Al? Be honest. Hey,
3: all right, like grocery store asparagus. Okay. I like my asparagus, but they $5 a pound, yeah. So I give me one of them big green red bags and put the vegetables in. I get up to the checkout, I ring them up as banana.
1: Yeah.
2: You know, bananas are like the cheapest thing in the store. I got a big old bunch for 95 cents. It's like, aren't they coming from South America? How are they so cheap?
3: Right. So I do that.
1: Yeah, you do the old switcheroo?
3: I do it, man, because... The prices in the store is damn ridiculous.
2: And he's not gotten caught, Marianne. Ridiculous.
1: But aren't you nervous at all? How many times?
3: I ain't nervous.
2: And you know what? They're gonna be, what are you? You're eating healthy. You guys getting asparagus? You can't get too mad at that.
1: Yeah. What are you in jail for? Asparagus. All right. Thank you.
2: Yeah. Thanks.
3: Hey.
1: He had a self checkout hack. That was his hack. Was to switch the SKU.
2: You can take it further than that. He just decides to stop at asparagus and bananas.
1: How about broccoli? I like buying just the florets, because if you buy a whole head, I'm just going to get rid of that stuff, the stalk.
2: Yeah, that's good fiber for somebody, that roughage. Mm. But I don't eat that. Yeah, I chop that off and eat the little.
1: But I guess you could if you're making a soup. I don't know. I'm not that into it. It's just not worth it. I mean, if you add up what you're saving versus the cost of going to jail, it's not going to add up.
2: I'm with Al. I don't think they're going to care much about the asparagus being the bananas. I mean, they might be like, dude, they're like, come on, man, you got to stop this.
1: Yeah.
2: You know, leading them out in handcuffs. I don't see that happening.
1: Right.
2: If you go to Walmart, Walmart though, yeah, and you get $197,
1: yeah,
2: some $200 printer, and you put something on there,
1: bananas,
2: that costs you like $40, they'll send you to jail for that.
1: Oh, let's hope not. Amelia's last ride. She'll be at Lunacy Thursday, September 10th, 10 to 2, her normal shift. 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It's going to be a fun day. She's got Fuel performing, live acoustic performance, and she's got Clutch tickets in her hand.
2: Give me Fuel. Give me tickets. So, yeah, Clutch is Amelia's favorite band all time. 10 to noon, every 15 minutes, get yours. 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

0: goddamn.
1: Hey, we have a lovely lady on the line that may or may not know the dirty word of the day. Hi, what's your name?
2: Shirley Clapp.
0: Shirley, got that good old-fashioned name.
2: Yes.
1: Aw, Shirley, you know the dirty word of the day. Could you tell us? Yeah.
0: Yeah, Cheryl.
1: Day early. All right, that's it. That's all you got to do. You got yourself some Hailstorm and Baby Metal tickets. Jiffy Lube Live, September 12th. Yes.
2: Awesome.
1: One sec. All right, go get a cough drop, Shirley.
0: Yeah, we'll do it again tomorrow. So if you didn't win today, because you didn't, unless your name is Shirley. This is Martha and the Vandellas.
1: This is Martha and the Vandellas. And you probably know why we're talking about this lady. She's been in the news for not sounding like this. Here, let's take a listen.

0: just
1: that's about 60 years ago. She's 85 now.
0: That was 1964.
1: Yeah, man. That's 62 years ago. And she was asked to come out and sing the national anthem at this Women's Pro Baseball League. They had their inaugural game on Saturday. And she did not want to sing with backup singers, but she had some singers there with her on the field. And she blamed the weather. She said it was wet and windy, and she didn't have stage monitors, and it left her unable to hear herself properly. It wasn't the performance she had expected or hoped for, but she says she was honored to be asked to sing. It was awful. And there have been some really bad national anthems. This one is at the top of the list. Here's Martha Reeves. We'll play some of it and maybe stop and reflect. Oh.

0: king.
1: It's unfortunate.
0: Who's brought stripes and pride.
2: I always call that warbling.
1: Somebody said, I admire her ability to pick a key and just ignore it.
2: You know what I'm going to say? Let's keep listening while we talk.
0: All the ramparts we watched were so gallantly streaming.
2: Here we go. This is the hard part.
0: And the rocket's red glare, the bombs bursting in air, gave proof.
1: She looks great for 85.

0: noticed this.
1: Oh, yeah. The land of the free and the home of the brave.
2: Yeah.
3: Do people cheer? They don't have it. You know what I'm going to go sign on sign? She had a lot of energy, and she showed love of country in the only way she knew how.
2: Yeah.
3: And she tried.
2: This is a social media era, though, and people are going to jump on it.
3: Hey, she's trending. Come on, Grandma.
2: They said spectators were smiling, players covering their mouths or contorting their faces as they tried not to laugh.
3: You know, whatever. Let's just go ahead and say she tried it, and she put her heart into it, and she has a history, and we'll make it. We'll say nice things.
2: Yeah, when
3: can't I say anything nice,
2: I sang it and I messed it up. When I fell off the stage about a month ago, that was embarrassing. Messing up the national anthem and walking off this field and thinking, I think I messed that up, and somebody said, "You'll get them next time, Kirk."
3: Oh,
2: it's. You know, and then the morning it was the afternoon show at the time, of which Amelia was part of. They chopped my version up, so it sounded like I'd never heard the song. It was like, it started out, "Oh, say can you see?"
3: Yeah.
2: And then it was, "And the Rockets red glare."
3: Bombs morning burst. Show antics.
2: In the afternoon, sort of like what we do.
3: Yes.
2: I had to ask them to stop playing that.
3: Really?
2: They played it every day for months.
3: Oh, my gosh.
2: Yeah, just... hammering me.
3: You gotta
2: my
3: laugh.
2: Worst moment.
3: You gotta laugh, otherwise
2: I laughed the first 100,000 times.
3: Oh gosh.
2: Yeah. So Martha, I feel for you, Martha Reeves.
3: Oh my gosh. I mean, so many people have messed up. There have been some classics out there. Fergie.
2: Yeah.
3: Comes to mind. She tried to do something new, and that was an even bigger stage. Although these days, like you said, with social media, every stage is a giant stage because we all see it. But Fergie was at the center stage in a basketball arena, you know, court.
2: I was by home plate, and luckily it wasn't 98 Rock Night or anything. And so the crowd hadn't all gotten there yet.
3: Oh.
2: It's before the game. But I tell you, I may have disrespected the song with a gummy at the time. And I wasn't even doing gummies. I was going the old-fashioned route. But I got out there, and I looked on the big screen, hoping that there'd be some words there.
3: Yeah.
2: And it was a picture of a flag flapping.
3: So you just kept saying the flag.
2: No, I went into my... After I messed up that one part, I jumped back on.
3: You got it. Oh, that's so stressful. Memorizing words would be the hardest part about being a singer, if I was a singer. I mean, that seems like a very big challenge.
2: When I saw Frank Sinatra at Merriweather, had a teleprompter right there on the front of the stage.
3: Yeah.
2: I'm like, if old Blue Eyes can do it, anybody can do it. And you see most singers now, they've got an iPad.
3: If Frank Sinatra could do it, anybody can do it? I would think he's the one exception. Like, we're going to let Frank do it.
2: Yeah, Frank,
3: like
2: I think,
3: older
2: showed
3: singers,
2: everybody.
3: You know, even Joan Jett, you know, give it to her.
2: Yeah, I jump up on a lot of stages, and I see a lot of iPads with lyrics.
3: Is it a thing?
2: Yeah.
3: Oh, that makes so much sense.
2: Yeah, it's
3: because
2: a little bit of a crutch.
3: So stressful. Yeah. Oh, yeah, I had a crutch for stand-up. I had my set list written on a cocktail napkin.
2: Sure, a lot of people put it right there on that stool.
3: Uh-huh.
2: Circle back, take a quick look down.
3: Yeah, I do that.
2: Yeah.
3: I used to. I don't do that anymore. I don't have those pressures and stresses anymore.
2: Now people just pull their phone out and look at it, which we need to talk about.
3: I don't know if I like that, because then you don't know if they're just like checking their phone.
2: I want to ask you a question, but I don't want to muddy the water, so I'm not going to ask you.
3: Okay, but maybe later?
2: Maybe later. This could be like a topic for down the road, but I'll throw it at you later, and then we'll decide.
3: Okay.

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0: All day long.
1: This is 98 Rock.
2: I live in Reston. Motionless and White, Kirk McHugh and Marianne Sirk, also Kayla DeBose. And it was July 6th, about a month ago. And the Polans had gone to the beach or something for, like, from a Wednesday to a Monday. And so I was running around the house naked by myself.
3: Yeah.
2: And
3: it's a good time.
2: When I'd go out on the carport, I'd look up, and these two birds were feverishly working on a nest.
3: Aw.
2: And I figured, I'm not going to do anything. I'm a guest here.
3: Hey, the cat's away.
2: Yeah.
3: The birds will play.
2: I said, surely when Polwack gets home, he's going to knock that nest down.
3: Yeah, because it'll... No, they won't poop on your cars if they're in the nest.
2: They won't.
3: Right? Isn't that the nest? They're not going to...
2: I know, but...
3: Yeah.
2: You think they're not going to poop in there, but somebody's pooping somewhere.
3: The toilet's somewhere else.
2: Yeah.
3: Nearby.
2: So I figured I'd wait till they got back to decide what they wanted to do about the bird nest. Much to my chagrin, when he got back, he's like, oh, man, that's a full-built nest. I'm going to leave that there. There are probably some eggs. And sure enough... A couple of weeks ago, a little blue egg dropped down, and
4: hi.
2: And then you see three heads pop up.
3: Yes, robins, right? Blue egg.
2: Well, the egg looked blue, but the birds that are attending to it looked Oriole-ish.
3: Oh.
2: They might be robins, but look, Marianne. Okay. Here they are, up there.
3: Oh.
2: Chilling out.
3: Yeah.
2: I tried to wait till mom came home with a worm or something. But here's the problem. If you're one of these birds, because there's three and one of them is kind of in the back of the other two, the mom comes home and hits real hard right there, and the other birds in the front go, wah, wah, wah, wah, wah. And so she puts it right in that bird's mouth.
3: Yeah.
2: The one in the back's like, what the hell?
3: Yeah, you gotta hustle.
2: You
3: kid.
2: Do. And
3: early bird gets the freaking worm.
2: It does. I'm nervous, though, because they're getting bigger in this little tiny-ass nest.
3: Yeah, that's survival of the fittest.
2: One's going to fall out. It's going to be mocha food.
3: Oh, yeah.
2: Mocha food.
3: Mocha food.
2: My daughter hates
3: birds. By the way,
2: it says
3: Oriole eggs are pale gray blue. So that could be Oriole.
2: It could be, yeah. There's so much going on. And when they take off, I guess that's the end of the bird nest. Mom and Dad, they're not going to stay there. I think it's just a spot for them to have the babies.
3: For the birth.
2: Yeah, for the
3: birth.
2: Right.
3: I thought that's where they went all the time. Like, don't birds always have a home base?
2: Yeah. Look at that.
4: Oh, look at the babies crying.
2: Yeah. And they sit there with their mouth open the whole time.
3: Like, just in case.
2: Just in case, yeah. And then when...
3: They're like, it worked last time. A worm popped in there.
2: I sat there and recorded for 45 seconds to a minute.
3: Yeah.
2: Hoping that the mother would come back and no mom.
3: Oh.
2: But
3: she's like, you're good. You should know how to do this by
2: she
3: now.
2: Said, I'm going to wait till the brother stops taping.
3: Yeah.
2: Yeah.
3: Excuse me, sir. Do you have a permit?
2: Right. So.
3: Is there a reason you're recording my underage children?
2: I don't, birders from everywhere will be coming to look at these baby birds that are growing up in the carport.
3: I don't think so, but yeah. You could post that somewhere, some Reddit thread or Facebook group.
2: You know, you train a camera on that, and the hits just go ding, ding, ding, ding, ding, ding.
3: There's live cams on nests.
2: Oh, yeah.
3: For sure. Never captured me, but maybe
2: me
3: the older I get, it'll get me.
2: I saw, it must have been on CBS Sunday Morning or whatever, these people go and they put cameras in the most weird places out in nature you would never expect. I mean, they go up a mountain, stick a camera there, and then...
3: Oh, God. I just watched one underwater. That was amazing. They left a GoPro underwater.
2: Yeah.
3: And the audio is incredible. You can hear the whales.
2: Yeah.
3: And you could hear the fish, like, sort of squeaking. And then the big... I mean, it is captivating. You can just sit there and watch the show.
2: Well, you can waste a lot of time on an app or that.
3: Yeah.
2: Watching
3: nature.
2: Yeah, something going on in
3: why not?
2: Bangladesh.
3: It's better than a YouTuber making freaking squishmallows.
2: And it makes people respect nature more when you can watch some caribou or something somewhere and then you get an attachment to it. And then you start to think more about nature in your own backyard.
3: Hell yeah.
2: Go bird. Go bird. Yeah.

0: little sleep. Beasties, I had that one when it came out. Hey, man, so look, Orioles back on the field today. It was a rough day yesterday, Marianne, with the trade deadline.
1: I know. Yeah. They probably all just had to, like, stay, do something else, kept their mind off of it until 6 p.m. when the deadline hit. And it was... But everybody knew changes would be coming down the line. Yeah, totally.
0: It's still tough.
1: Not easy, though, yeah.
0: Orioles going to have to introduce himself to some new players as time goes on. But they're on the field today against the Angels. 6:35 first pitch. We'll turn things over to the pregame at 6 o'clock. And you can hear the game here on 98 Rock, or you can hear music, too. If you want to keep it going, commercial-free, stream it.
1: What's coming up?
0: Well, we'll hear from Mike Elias on yesterday. Trade deadline, a lot of Orioles players scratching their heads. Were they winners? Were they losers? Or were they both? We'll fill you in. Also, Shohei Ohtani's interpreter, the levels that dude was gambling will make your head pop off. It was not Shohei from what we can tell. And also, somebody just got paid on the Baltimore Ravens. Should make for a happy offense. That and more coming up next.
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3: Wednesday morning on Justin Scott and Spiegel. Scott returns from Jacksonville, Florida. Also, Josh has got a brand new lighter. 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

0: Well, I'll tell you what, Kirk, we have something going on the northwest corner of the Beltway. We had debris in the roadway that was blocking some lanes. It's on the outer loop just before Liberty Road, and that was causing quite a backup through Pikesville. It began around Green Spring Avenue, but now traffic is just about back up to speed. You are going to hit some slowing from Green Spring Avenue almost to Stevenson Road, but then you're doing great along the rest of the outer loop. And the inner loop is just a bit sluggish through the Catonsville area. From the Clinton Electric Traffic Desk, I'm Mary Ann Perry on 98 Rock.
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1: Now, three and out.
2: And you got to feel good for number four. Zay Flowers got his bag today.
3: Ooh.
2: Drafted in 2023. Two-time Pro Bowler. The best receiver the Ravens have ever drafted.
3: Oh, wow.
2: Agreed to a four-year, $140 million extension, Marianne.
3: Zay, give him his flowers.
2: $108 million guaranteed.
3: Good for him. He did deserve it.
2: He did deserve it. I mean, Eric DaCosta said something. He's like, you know what? He's a... You want to reward people that play the game the right way. And Zay Flowers is a good guy, works his ass off in the offseason, doesn't show up in the wrong part of the newspaper for the most part. He did have a little blip a few years ago.
3: Speeding?
2: I don't think it was speeding. It was something up in Boston that bubbled up and then it went away. But for the most part, Zay Flowers has been a reliable receiver. Like I said, the best receiver the Ravens have ever drafted. Went to a couple of Pro Bowls, and so he's getting paid. $35 million annual salary. That ties him with the Vikings' Justin Jefferson as the fourth highest paid receiver in the league. Zay Flowers, 26 years old. Last year, he accounted for 37% of the team's total receiving yards. Also last year, Zay Flowers had 86 catches. Nobody else on the team had more than 25. So
3: yeah.
2: It's like... That's the lion's share, and he's getting paid for it. He said he wanted to finish his career here in Baltimore. Well, this is a big step in that direction. Xavien Kevon Flowers just got his flowers, as you just said. It's pretty good, though. You know what I mean, Marianne?
3: Yeah.
2: It's a tough game out there, and you're not sure if you can even make it coming out of college. And then you show yourself, yeah, I can play with these guys. And not only play.
3: Not just play, but thrive, yeah.
2: Yeah, on a Pro Bowl level. And so he's got generational wealth now, and he deserves it. The NFL Network crew made their annual pilgrimage out to one winning drive yesterday, and NFL insiders Steve Wyche and Ian Rappaport talked about what they expected to see out of this next flight of the Baltimore Ravens. And here's Rapp on what he thinks they need to succeed.
4: Can one of the young wide receivers emerge in a way that they have been dying for?
5: Right.
4: It has been years and years for these Baltimore Ravens to get one of the young receivers to emerge like Zay Flowers is. If it is one more, this team is going to be more electric than we even think they are going to be. It's going to be really fun to watch here in Baltimore.
2: It's always nice when somebody on the outside takes a look in and they kind of confirm what you think you're seeing. So, yeah, the NFL Network, they travel from city to city, and they're kind of high on the Ravens. Trey Hendrickson just came over. The Max Crosby deal fell apart, and Ravens fans were despondent because they had thought you're losing Max Crosby. Well, you're going to get Max Crosby, but lose two first-round draft picks. Then Max Crosby doesn't come, and you're watching all these players walk out the door and go to the New York Giants following John Harbaugh and stuff. And then the next day, they get Trey Hendrickson, who, when healthy, is a beast. Here's what Ian Rappaport said about Trey.
6: He is an intense dude, and he fits in here. He is tough, he is physical, and he wants it very, very, very badly. He is wound extremely tight, I think, in the right ways. Sure. Early returns are really good. Going to rush the passer. Going to contribute on the edge, and this is a team that, you know, needs it. It should be much improved from last year. I think Trey's going to be a big part of it.
2: How about everybody screaming at the end of practice, Lavar!
3: Yeah, right.
2: Roquan! Trying to get an autograph for a picture. A little disconcerting. Switching over to the Diamond. Tough day for the Oriole fans yesterday. But the dust has finally settled at the warehouse after a somewhat hectic Monday watching Adley Rutschman, Tyler Wells, and Taylor Ward walk out that door. Dean Kramer left on Friday. A ton of new pitching, though. Mostly minor league prospects. And some say the Orioles were winners. Some say the Orioles were losers. They're the only team that ended up on both lists. As far as winners, it says the payoff that they get from trading Adley Rutschman and Taylor Ward in the form of three of Boston's top five prospects should lead to a bright future ahead. So you strip Boston of some of their best prospects coming up, that's got to feel
3: all
2: good.
3: For Adley?
2: But prospects are just that. They're not, you know, somebody could twist an ankle crossing the street, and then they're never the
3: but
2: same anymore.
3: They got
2: anymore.
3: Five of them.
2: Well, they got three of their top five from Boston.
3: Oh, three of their top five. Okay.
2: Yeah. So that was why they were winners, because they got these prospects, but they were losers because it says trading catcher Adley Rutschman to the Mariners, to the Red Sox, essentially served as a waving of the white flag on the season, saying, we're not going to make it. And this team really hasn't felt like a playoff team to me, even though they're only 2.5 games back in the third wild card.
3: The trading feels like the season. It's like 2 steps forward, 3 steps back. That's what the season feels like.
2: Right.
3: You know, they traded out and then they got some, they lost some. Where are we? Right back in the middle.
2: Well, the man responsible for all this change, Mike Elias, spoke about what he expects of the Orioles going forward.
5: We're going to be playing for the postseason the rest of the way. I think that our activity today, in a lot of ways, put us in a position to continue that quest. Our record and the odds that come with that record were not strong enough for me to go into the deadline with 2026 as the sole focus. And we had to start looking at future years and take those into account as we assessed moves. We still have a very good team. We're going to keep grinding.
2: Got to keep on grinding. So that's what they plan to do. They're 54-58, as I said. Only 2.5 games back in the third American League wild card spot. But it just feels like they've been underwhelming this season. And for Adley, the Orioles get 3 of those top 5 prospects. So that's a pretty good get. They still have Pete Alonso, Shane Baz, Samuel Basayo, Kyle Bradish signed to long-term deals. Gunnar Jackson and Colton are here too. And so forward we go. They're taking on the Angels tonight. And it's funny, Marianne, they're facing Grayson Rodriguez, who was their first round pick in 2018. And they let him go last year. And he's not been great for the Angels. 3 wins, 3 losses. But a familiar face on the mound for the Angels tonight. Cade Povich will start for the home team. And that first pitch is at 6:35. 6 o'clock is when we'll turn things over. And man, the bookie for Ipe Mizuhara, who was the interpreter for Shohei Ohtani, said that he knew this guy had a gambling problem within 30 days of betting with him. Said he was absolutely bananas, wow, the amount of bets he was making. Says he was trying to dig out of a hole, and that hole made him even more poor of a gambler because he's betting big payout stuff.
3: Yeah.
2: Marianne.
3: Never seems to work out.
2: What happens is, like, on a Saturday, you'll bet the 12 o'clock game. And then you lose that one, so you bet that 3 o'clock game. So now you're down 2.
3: Trying to recoup.
2: Right. So you got the 7 o'clock game, try another bet. If that one doesn't work, then you're all in on that 10 o'clock game. And then if you're really down, you wait for whoever's playing Hawaii, and that game starts at 1 o'clock. So you could put hundreds or thousands of dollars on the Hawaii game.
3: A whole day of feeling like absolute crap.
2: Oh, yeah.
3: And then panicking and stealing from your loved ones.
2: It's terrible.
3: Sounds great.
2: Staring at the ceiling, can't sleep. It's, people don't get into this gambling thing, I'm telling you.
3: At that scale.
2: At that. It's
3: like,
2: it's
3: stick
2: sticky
3: to what you do. A couple bucks gives you that dopamine hit.
2: It's sad. 1-800-GAMBLER, if you do have a problem, like Ipe Mizuhara, there's a billboard up the street from here that says...
3: Yeah, I saw that,
2: You see it? Can you say what it says?
3: Nope.
2: 1 in 6 gamblers who have a big problem consider or commit suicide.
3: Yeah.
2: That's why we give you 1-800-GAMBLER if you got a problem, because this is a newer thing with FanDuel and DraftKings and all these different betting sites. Kalshi and Polymarket, which are the same as betting sites. So keep an eye on yourself, people. You've been warned, just like Ipe Mizuhara. 3-0.

0: People said a lot of things. People said you're going to get a lot of material out of this. And let me be the first to say, not worth it. I would rather have done many things for the jokes, you know what I mean? I got hauled off and hit by a bus for the ha-has. There were some brighter moments. There was this moment I realized I was going to use my health insurance, and that felt good. I just had this thought, here's where I get mine. I'd be laying in the hospital going, run it up! I mean, how often in life do you get to blow right by your deductible? And on January 1, how about that, huh? Yeah! That's right. I was living large! Wind in my back and a glint in my eye!
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1: There will be no food fights, no water fights, no dog fights, although there will be surprises. And they come even unexpected by me. 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
3: Yeah!
4: You know, we've heard a lot about this music advisors board. It used to just be tell us the songs you like, but now we want more.
3: A lot.
4: We want to pick your brain. We want to know what you think of our morning show, our midday show, and Kirk and Marianne, this show. So tell us what you think.
3: I don't know a lot of radio stations that do that, give you a chance to be heard in this way. So you should jump in, man. 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The most influential survey that we've done in a long time is going on right now. 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There's no spamming going on. Just we want your opinion, and we appreciate you in advance. Thank you.
4: All right. So we're going to talk to Joan Jett around 4, and I'm sure we'll have a lot to say because the trade deal ended yesterday.
3: Yeah.
4: We haven't spoken to her in a couple of weeks, so always interesting to get her take. And we're going to dip our toe into that topic about odd sleeping habits. Is there anything odd about the way you sleep?
3: What do you do? Can you give us anything? Into your room?
4: I have a satin pillow.
3: We need more than that.
4: Pillowcase and a my pillow. I go to bed real early, and I've been known to just
3: drool.
4: Drop and sleep immediately. Like, people have told me, more than one person has told me, that's it.
3: You're sack just, of potatoes.
4: I just, as soon as my head hits a pillow, I'm out. I really don't have trouble sleeping and tossing and turning. But I used to have night terrors. That was a bit jarring for people.
3: Hey, baby, you want to...
4: For guests.
3: Hey, honey, you want to...
4: Exactly. So, but yeah, you know about my night terrors?
3: I've heard about the night terrors. I thought that stopped years ago.
4: It has. Okay, I haven't had one in a minute.
3: Okay.
4: But it wasn't an easy transition.
3: Yeah.
4: So we'll get into it. 410-338-1098. Odd, and a little odd habits about your sleep.
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0: Time for traffic, Marianne Perry.
1: Okay, what the heck is going on in the northwest corner of the Beltway? We had debris that was causing some problems and backup for about an hour or so. That was cleared and the traffic was back up to speed. But now we're seeing slowdowns again from Reisterstown Road to Liberty Road on the outer loop. But I don't see any, I do not see any debris. I don't see a crash. But if you know what's going on, feel free to give me a call on our traffic tip line, which is 410-261-2309. 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From the Clinton Electric Traffic Desk, I'm Marianne Perry on 98 Rock.
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11: 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I wish

0: Those are our buddies in Third Eye Blind.
1: Okay, I'm like,
0: Blind.
1: What?
0: Yeah.
1: Well, our buddy, what?
0: Well, I forgot.
1: So sleeping, yeah. Do you have any unusual sleepy habits? How you fall asleep? Nothing unusual. I fall asleep fast. Like, don't try to have a conversation.
0: Right.
1: Once I hit the pillow.
0: You're one of the few. A lot of people toss and turn, can't get there.
1: Yeah.
0: But that's good that you've
1: mastered that. I'm sure it'll happen to me eventually.
0: Well, I like to stick one foot out. I mean, I'm not even joking around, but I like to just kind of,
1: yeah.
0: I mean, my face is out.
1: You don't worry about monsters.
0: No, monsters don't want to see.
1: I always think an old lady's going to grab it.
0: If I put my left foot out, there's no monsters going to mess with the left foot.
1: Mm.
0: My right foot is beautiful. Mm. The left foot, a lot to be desired.
1: Okay.
0: Remember, I showed you my right foot, but I would not show you.
1: Yeah, the toe.
0: You know, Kevin White will not show you his feet at all.
1: Yeah, he's got a thing. People have things. Either they love their feet or they are gross. And people have, like, strong feelings about feet in general.
0: All right, I'm going to show you my friend Ricky took pictures of he took pictures of this man's feet. Look at that. Now, that's worse than mine.
1: Oy.
0: That's way worse than mine. Look,
1: it's just the toenail is rough.
0: Look at that.
1: Oh, girl. You know it's true.
0: Girl, you know it's true.
1: Ooh.
0: Yeah, that's not my foot.
1: There was a lady that went viral for scratching her foot in the dining room of a cruise.
0: Uh-huh.
1: And then she moved on, and it was like the skin was pooling on the floor.
0: You left out a vital part of that story.
1: And the fork.
0: Oh, yes.
1: Yeah, then later she was found using a fork to scratch that foot.
0: I don't mind if you're using your hand.
1: But I do.
0: Don't use a fork.
1: No, you don't use your hand with your fungus in a dining room.
0: No. I mean, a lot of people under the table reach down.
1: Okay,
0: and
1: maybe once, but she
0: foot.
1: Was making a meal of it.
0: Yeah, that's.
1: She was just really reveling in
0: above
1: the
0: and beyond.
1: Scratch. I bet it felt great.
0: 410-338-1098 from our Facebook page. One girl, and I'm just going to paraphrase
1: stuff.
0: One girl said that she used to fall asleep with her ex and they would hold hands while they were falling asleep. And so now she holds her own hand while she's falling asleep.
1: She sleeps better that way. That's Lisa Brightwell.
0: Yes.
1: On our Facebook, somebody said, room has to be completely dark. Even the little light on the cable box has to be covered. And I have to have 1 foot out from under the cover.
0: 1 foot out!
1: That's Robin. The one right under her, Christina. 1 foot out,
0: one
1: but
0: foot
1: not
0: out.
1: Too far out. Even 44-year-old women have potential monsters under the bed. Jennifer, 1 foot sticking out so I can breathe, LOL. I mean, this is so common. I've never heard of that. But I guess it keeps you cold, right?
0: Well, yeah. And then you pull it back in for a while. It's just one of those weird things that... that people do.
1: Anne says, my feet can't touch each other. That's funny.
0: Right.
1: That's like a quirk she has. And Bree says, in my favorite sofa recliner with a toddler on my chest 90% of the time. That would be nice to have the weight of a baby on there. Aww.
0: I saw something where somebody said they can't feel breath on their body at all.
1: Sure.
0: And so if their arm is somewhere and they're breathing on it, they got to move it.
1: Like their own breath,
0: their
1: even.
0: Their own breath, yeah.
1: Wow. Deb said, sleep on my left side and my right ear needs to be covered no matter what the temperature is.
0: If I sleep on my left side, my sinuses fill up and then I got to use some of that Arm & Hammer saline up my nose.
1: I got to get that looked at.
0: To calm down my sinuses.
1: The only I had a boyfriend that used to sleep completely, like he would cover everything but his face.
0: Right.
1: Like cover with the blanket and he would almost scrunch his face. And I said, you look so tense. And then we put it together that when he was younger, there was his bedroom was infested with mosquitoes.
0: Oh.
1: So his whole life. And he said his mom once watched a mosquito fly down the hallway and go into his room.
0: Yeah, where is he?
1: There's like a nest or something or some sort of flies. So he just kept doing it.
0: Yeah.
1: Yeah, sleep with like one of those old-timey nets over your bed.
0: Old-timey, you don't want malaria. When I was a kid in Fort Meade, I slept in the same room as my autistic brother, Sean, and he would rock back and forth hard.
1: Oh, wow.
0: Back and forth. So I was like, maybe I'll do that. So I'd do it, too.
1: And your parents like, please stop, you guys.
0: Yeah, they split us up after a while. But yeah, I learned a lot from my autistic brother, things I had to shed as I got older.
1: Yeah, they're like, we frown upon that.
0: Right.
1: Don't throw that.
0: 410-338-1098, by the way, if you have some weird sleeping pattern. Somebody said my brother or somebody sleeps on the floor with no pads or something. It's like, damn. And you know, you go to somebody's house and they're sleeping on some weird, like Brian Singh, in my favorite sofa recliner with a toddler on my chest 90% of the time. Mm-hmm. That would suck.
1: Oh, no, that's nice. I like that. Christine said, I'm never sleeping again since a spider crawled across my foot, woke me up, and disappeared. That is a tough one because now it's a mental game. And I always just say to myself, oh, no, this bed is spider free. No spiders can get on the bed.
0: Yeah, but just like in the Progressive commercial, you eat 8 spiders a night. Texture says,
1: that's not true.
0: I know, but it's still good. I used to have a recurring dream of a very tall, faceless black figure that would stand in my doorway. Hey, sometimes somewhere else in my room and sometimes right next to my bedside. It was very creepy and it would take a while to feel comfortable enough to go back to sleep after having one of those dreams. Of course, I was talking about it one time with a friend and he told me that sounds like classic alien abduction. That really freaked me out too.
1: Classic.
0: LOL. Even though I don't really believe in that. I've been watching this Idaho Murders on Netflix. It's
1: like the Brian Kroberger thing?
0: Yeah, and you know, Lacey Consalvis and Ethan Chapin and all these, you know, you know them after this. They really go in depth. Ethan was a great guy. He and Zanna were both like the life of the party and they got together. Mm-hmm. And so they were the couple there. But how about the two girls that survived it? And one girl's like, come down to my room, you know, and I'm scared.
1: They were just in the building.
0: They were in the building. And she's like, something's wrong.
1: Oh, yeah.
0: And the other girl said, come down.
1: Survivor's guilt.
0: Yeah. What a mess. So. And now this guy wants to rescind his guilty plea.
1: Yeah, she probably would never be able to sleep again.
0: Oh, my God.
1: That would be a tough one.
0: Yeah. I'd have to be blackout drunk.
1: Right. I'm sure they are. All right. Let's put this on the shelf for now. We'll get back into it because we've got Joan Jett calling in.
0: Oh, Joan.

0: WIYY81 Baltimore.
1: The home of Ravens football.
0: Orioles baseball.
1: Justin Scott and Spiegel mornings.
0: Kirk and Marianne afternoons.
1: And all kinds of rock.
0: All day long.
1: This is 98 Rock.
2: Wait! Joan had to cancel today.
3: She's sound checking, man.
2: Yeah.
3: But that's all right. We'll catch up with her. You know, Adley and Kramer, Taylor Ward, and Tyler Wells
2: about,
3: are gone.
2: Yeah.
3: So we'll get with her next week. And meanwhile, we're talking about your odd sleeping habits.
2: Right.
3: How about people that need to hear something all night long? It's for people that don't like to hear sound.
2: Yeah, I love a white noise.
3: What about like...
2: And a fan.
3: Yeah, about... No, get down! I told you! I'm never going to stand for that!
2: I think I know why you're saying... Well, that sounds great. Yeah, I'm getting sleepy just hearing that. No, I know what you're saying.
3: It works for some people.
2: Yeah, like to them, that's white noise, to have a movie in the background.
3: Yes.
2: Yeah. No, that would not... It's a little too jarring for me. And I know people that say, like, oh, the noise in the hotel and this and that. I'm always like, do white noise. But some people can't handle a constant stream of white noise.
3: I don't need any of that. And if push comes to shove, I can sleep with the TV on, but I'd rather not.
2: I don't like complete silence, though, because then the odds of you being jarred awake by a crazy noise increases.
3: And maybe that's some places. For me, though...
2: You know, like the dog barks for something, you know, but if the white noise is on, I don't hear it.
3: Yeah. I'm pretty good. It all depends on, like, my friend would sleep with sound going all the time. And so now his kids have to have a TV going all night long.
2: Yeah.
3: What does that do for your damn bill? 410-338-1098 if you're a weird sleeper. Yeah. But what does that do for your bill?
2: Oh, no. I think it's negligible. It's like a monitor, TV monitor being, computer monitor being, or light bulb being on.
3: Okay.
2: I think. I don't think it's that much energy.
3: If there's four TVs going all night long.
2: Oh, yeah, maybe.
3: Yeah, that to me would be crazy.
2: Sometimes the crickets are really loud outside. And even when the windows are closed, you can hear them. And my daughter will still want her cricket noise on. I'm like, but there are natural ones going on right now.
3: Right.
2: Nope. I need her white noise machine with crickets.
3: How about when you get I used to live in the basement at my parents' house. And there'd get one cricket in there.
2: Yeah,
3: and
2: they're pretty
3: in your house.
2: Powerful.
3: One
2: crick,
3: it's like it's like a smoke
2: like
3: detector
2: a
3: beeping.
2: Yeah,
3: you can't sleep with that. Beep.
2: Can you imagine being so lucky that you could hear the ocean all night? Oh my God, that would be amazing.
3: There's some stat like 60% of humans live near water.
2: Really?
3: That's probably not the right exact stat, but
2: that's crazy sounding. They mean a toilet?
3: No, like. Live within miles of water. Like
2: yeah.
3: they could, I forget the percentage, but that doesn't make sense. If you're in Kansas, you could live near a lake or something.
2: Right.
3: You know,
2: right.
3: But you can live near the ocean.
2: Inland, right. That would be life goals, man. Life goals.
3: Texas says, got to have my girlfriend's boob in my right hand.
2: There you go. And she puts it in her left hand.
3: Yeah.
2: Headphones on, a texter says, music or talk radio? Wow. That would be really distracting. I wonder, is it true that you can listen to somebody speak another language and like you just listen to it while you sleep and you can absorb it? That can't be true.
3: No, because people would be fluent in a couple of different languages.
2: That would be amazing.
3: Yeah, it would. Somebody says if you're tired enough, you can fall asleep anywhere. My stepsister used to fall asleep at monster truck shows. And they're not lying. I mean, when I was really getting after it and staying up late and then getting up in the morning, then I'd have a gig or something, I could go to a concert and sit down in the chair and fall asleep at Pier 6.
2: Yeah.
3: While the band's playing. It's
2: right.
3: Like, damn, man.
2: That's called passed out.
3: Oh, my God.
2: Now I'm thinking about the language thing. So I looked it up. You cannot learn it by listening while sleeping.
3: No.
2: But you know how many people have come to this country and just watch TV and learn? I wonder how long it would take an adult, because a child, the brain is different. It's more sponge-like. But if we just listened to, you know, a novella or like a Mexican soap opera, could we figure it out eventually? Like if I was in prison or something.
3: Living in Florida, I definitely would listen to Telemundo or one of the Latin channels. And you get a little bit. And you want to try and get some Spanish down in Florida because it is...
2: Yeah.
3: That's the language down there. English
2: long,
3: is second.
2: Right. John from Harford County. What's your odd sleep habit? Hi, John.
3: Big bad John.
4: Oh, man. Gotta have a fan going, guys.
3: Got to have a fan.
4: That white noise, and got to feel that cool air blowing on me.
3: Is it an oscillating fan on the floor, or is it an overhead fan?
4: It's an oscillating fan that sits on my bureau and blows right on my bed.
3: All right.
2: Nice.
3: Even in the wintertime.
2: Yeah.
4: Oh, yeah.
2: I get it.
4: And if the electric goes out and that fan goes out, I'm up and I wake up immediately. I want to know what's going
2: like
4: on.
2: What happened?
3: Jeez.
2: Yeah. Oh, yeah. I'm up. Getting the air moving is nice.
4: Yeah.
3: I'd be afraid of getting that little sore throat because that air's blowing on my throat all night. And I know that's not how you get a cold, but I've woken up after the fan's blown and be like, oh, man, my throat's a little messed up today. if it doesn't bother you, John.
4: That's probably from snoring, too.
3: Yeah. Or we call that aggressive breathing.
4: Oh, okay.
2: Thanks, John.
3: All right, John.

0: That's Ed Paramore here at 98 Rock with Kirk and Marianne and Odd Sleeping Habits. I used to date a girl, I mean, probably 25, 30 years ago, and she slept in full makeup. I never saw her without mascara and lipstick on. How do you sleep with lipstick on? It's
1: crazy.
0: You're
1: going to get it all over your pillow.
0: She had the kind that didn't rub off. I mean, you could wear

0: Well, she had makeup on.
1: Yeah, she
0: looked to be in her mid-30s.
1: I've never done that.
0: Yeah.
1: Even though, you know, it's a big move, too, to be like, here I am with no eyebrows.
0: It was a short run. It was a little bizarre to me.
1: Because of that, it was a short run?
0: That and other things. Okay. But that's a big one. You know, sleeping with your makeup on? Come on.
1: That was enough to give you the ick, huh?
0: Well, yeah. What do you look like under there? Yeah. When are you going to take that stuff off? It can't be good.
1: Dying to see what she looks like.
0: Yeah.
1: Like, I want to see what she looks like from you. If you remember her name.
0: Her cheeks were always rosy.
1: Yeah, that's a lot, girl.
0: Yeah.
1: I hope she's found her way. We've got Dano.
0: Dano.
1: From Pasadena.
2: Yes, from the Dirty Dano.
0: Dirty.
2: It's been a minute.
0: Yeah.
2: It's been a minute.
0: What's your sleep habit? What do you got going on?
2: Yeah, stop. Mine is my wife.
0: Okay.
2: She'll sleep in the bed. And then when she gets up, she goes to the bathroom, of course.
0: Yeah.
2: Then she goes right to the recliner and turns the TV on, and she'll sleep in the recliner all day long.
0: So she starts out in the bed, and then she finishes up in the recliner.
2: That's what it is. That's where she sleeps all day long from like 9 o'clock in the morning till 5:30, 8 o'clock at night.
0: How does she have it like that? She doesn't have any responsibilities or anything?
2: Nah, she's my lovely wife.
1: Sweet.
0: All right.
2: So,
0: yeah.
2: That's why I brought my brother the forbidden chair, I call it. I tell the kids, don't sit in mom's recliner. That's a forbidden chair.
0: Lay down, Sally. Go ahead.
2: That's right. There you go.
0: Thanks, Dano.
1: Thank you.
2: You guys have a nice evening,
0: you
2: man.
0: You too, man.
1: Yeah,
0: some people need the recliner.
1: I've never owned one.
0: A guy that used to work here had bad acid reflux, so he would sleep in a recliner. But it wouldn't recline. I mean, he was almost sitting up. You know what I mean? So he wouldn't get that.
1: Oh, boy.
0: Reflux. That was a word I didn't know until it's been 30 years now that I've heard it.
1: That would be really tough to sleep like that.
0: Yeah.
1: Well,
0: I can do it.
1: Awesome. 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
0: All right, look, I know you're upset, but Petticoat Junction isn't on the bill this year. 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All right. What's coming up in the scoop? Celebrities and stuff.
1: We're going to talk about Jelly Roll.
0: Because I only talk to God.
1: You know, he needs some more songs. For him being in the entertainment news so much, he's starting to feel like Dave Grohl, you know, like who we used to always talk about. He needs some more songs so that we have other things to know him for other than this horrible relationship.
0: You know he's working on something.
1: Yeah, maybe. But we got some news for him. I'll fill you in.
0: Jelly.
1: It's not great news. An athlete that may be turning into a singer. Everybody knows who he is. Pretty much everyone loves him.
0: Athletes want to be musicians and vice versa.
1: And is it going to work? And why were people passing around a bag of pee-pee at Lollapalooza? Coming up.
3: Justin Scott and Spiegel.
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5: I sure do. We're going to start in Anne Arundel County in Annapolis. For those of you heading to the Chesapeake Bay Bridge, we have a

0: Big backup in Annapolis. It's not because of the bridge. It's because we have a three-vehicle collision on 50 East at right around exit 27, which is Route 2 Ritchie Highway. Looks like three vehicles are involved, and only the right lane gets by. So we're seeing delays from, looks like, back right around 450 West Street. And this report is sponsored by Mothers Against Drunk Driving. 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From the Clinton Electric Traffic Desk, I'm Maryam Perry on 98 Rock.
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0: and gentlemen, you know the sound. That means it's time to get the scoop around what's going on with people that are better than us.
1: Oh, I don't think they're better than us. Let's take that back, especially because I'm starting with Mario Lopez.
0: Better than us.
1: Did you see the gross video he posted, the AI slop
0: video
1: of his niece? I ran across it.
0: Yeah, he's a above board guy. He's like squeaky clean to me.
1: No, he has quite a past.
0: Well, he was accused
1: of a lot of things.
0: Was he?
1: Yeah, bad boy.
0: Who was married to Brooke Benton? Is that her name? Somebody was married to this model, actress, a shoe pimp, and they were only married for like a short amount of time.
1: I don't know who that is.
0: Brooke, I might have her name wrong.
1: Okay. Well, let me tell you about this. So he was at a game, Dodgers game, with his niece. And he posted this video where he's like, I can't take her anywhere. And then she has two hot dogs, and it's clearly AI slop. And she's eating them, and there's mustard squirting out.
0: She pushes both of them in her mouth. It was crazy.
1: And then she rubs the mustard in her face, and it's very sexualized. And she's gorgeous. She looks like maybe 17, 18. And everybody's like, why would you post this? There's no context. He didn't explain it other than saying, I can't take my niece anywhere, thinking it's funny.
0: Yeah.
1: And then he immediately deleted it when people were like, what are you doing?
0: Yeah. But once you put it out there, it's out there. And I saw it. You saw it.
1: Yes.
0: It doesn't even matter if you delete it. You might as well leave it up and be like, no, I meant to do that.
1: Yeah. I don't really know what he was thinking. But he was at the Dodgers game. And yeah, he was accused of rape back in the 90s. And that's all I remember about him, because I remember him from Saved by the Bell. And then I remember thinking, oh, he's gross, when those allegations came out.
0: So it was Allie Landry. Mario Lopez was married for 2 weeks to Allie Landry in 2004 before it was annulled. And I remember that wasn't a good look for him.
1: I don't know her. I feel like I've heard her name, but.
0: Yeah, Allie Landry, she's kind of like a modelish person. And that was like, 2004? So that was 22 years ago. Mm. I haven't heard much about him recently, but you might know some dirt on Mario.
1: The only what I said about the allegations of rape.
0: Oh, okay.
1: Which are rough.
0: Ooh.
1: All right. So let's move on to Jelly Roll and Bunny XO. So Jelly Roll has said he's going to take a break from performing, just like Ariana Grande.
0: Why do you need to tell everybody? Just back away and
1: don't
0: do anything.
1: Well, I guess, like, if you haven't done any, I mean, especially somebody like him who's on tour and stuff, people, fans might wonder. But he was in Salt Lake City last week, and he said, this has truly been a lifetime experience for me, which is what he says every day. And he said, I'm going to do my last show for a year or two. I'm fixing to take some time off and heal. Thank you for the opportunity. I don't buy it. I think there's no way that he will be out of the scene for 2 years.
0: Right.
1: I do not think it's possible for him to let go of fame for 2 years and to step away.
0: Well,
1: because he's just way too thirsty. Also, Bunny XO was on a podcast with Denise Richards, and she talked about how gross it was to be involved in a cheating scandal. She said, you know, Jelly Roll cheated on her and admitted it in the public, you know, he explained that it was the worst moment when I cheated on my wife. And he said,
0: what a complicated relationship those two had.
1: Yeah, she said the worst part was, and this is what I've always said, the lying. When it's not the act itself, it's lying and everyone knowing but you.
0: Yeah.
1: It's very embarrassing because you just feel like, do you think I'm an idiot? You know, you're hiding something from me. And she said she almost took her life because she was so upset about being cheated on. And when you look at them, you got to go, Jelly, you got the prize here. She has money. She's gorgeous. She's devoted to you. And you stepped out on her?
0: Yeah, there's a lot. There's a lot there for both of those two. Whole escort thing.
1: Yeah, the escort business that completely supported his career.
0: I know. Yeah, but for some, that would still be like
1: in the back of your mind. It wasn't a problem for him when he accepted the money. from her escort career.
0: You are definitely representing MoneyXL out here.
1: Yes, all day over him.
0: Well, those two both need to just go away and heal.
1: Yeah.
0: Go heal, y'all.
1: Well, he's doing healing. She's going to do
0: her
1: life.
0: She just bought a car. Did you hear about the car?
1: Rolls Royce. Yeah. $500,000.
0: She'll do something next week and then in two. They're both thirsty. They like to be talked about.
1: Yeah, she's not going anywhere. She doesn't want to go anywhere, but he is. So we'll see. Why was there a bag of pee being passed around at Lollapalooza?
0: I'm sure you can imagine.
1: Yeah, the videos have gone viral. People passing around a cardboard box containing a plastic bag full of pee-pee. Not sure how many people used it, where it was headed. Why were people passing it over their heads like it was crowd surfing?
0: Not trying to lose your spot.
1: The bag almost looked open, and it looked like it almost spilled in the video. So if you've ever been on the fence about a music festival, don't watch that video because it highlights all the horrible things about seeing live music.
0: That's part of the experience. You know, you can tell all your friends of the craziness that went on. I'm past that. That train has left the station for me, but there's a lot of young people they can't wait for the summer experience at a concert like that.
1: Yeah, definitely use an adult diaper. Kirk and I can attest to the fact that they're
0: useful.
1: I
0: got some if you need them.
1: Yeah. Which athlete might become a singer? Any guesses?
0: Wow, there's so many. I mean, so many athletes have given it their shot.
1: Right. He just married a pop star.
0: It's Travis Kelce.
1: Travis Kelce has been talking about making a country album for months. And he did sing a duet with Taylor at their wedding. And that was a little test run, sources say.
0: People said he did well.
1: His brother said he can carry a tune. And they said it's his friends in the music industry that think he's underestimating how tough country music is. They said, that might get you through the front door that you're a celebrity, but it's not going to keep you on the charts. You have to earn respect.
0: You know, I like it when an athlete tries to enter that realm or vice versa, like Dwight Yoakam, great country star and turned out to be a pretty good actor, too.
1: Oh.
0: What was he? Was he in Sling Blade? I think he was.
1: Was he a singer first then?
0: Dwight Yoakam?
1: Yeah.
0: Oh, yeah. He was a country star.
1: I know the name. I just didn't know which came first.
0: Oh, yeah. Nobody wears a cowboy hat like Dwight Yoakam if you pull him up. Also, Tim McGraw. I mean, Tim McGraw.
1: Yeah.
0: Famous country star and also what? Friday Night Lights?
1: Faith Hill.
0: Yeah, he's acted.
1: Faith Hill.
0: Yeah, so.
1: Yeah, he's been good.
0: It's like they like to go the other direction. Yeah.
1: Finally, Christina Applegate has been in the hospital for 4 months, which I didn't know that. I know she's battling MS. She's talked about it since 2021, but she was hospitalized in March and she just got out. There hasn't been any statement from her or her people about the release, but we can imagine it's related to MS. And she said, health issues are a constant for me, and I'm getting stronger and better every day.
0: God, she had so many guys lusting after her when she was on Married with Children. She was just on top of the world. And man, what a turn.
1: Yeah.
0: Her health. You know, people, and it's such a cliche, just trite little statement. But if you're healthy, if you have your health, you got everything. And if anybody's got back pain or their teeth are all jacked up or whatever it is, it rules your life.
1: Yeah.
0: And so it's just like you may not have all the money you want and you might not live in the greatest house, but if you wake up every morning and you feel pretty good, you should really like it. You know what I mean?
1: So true.
0: Yeah.
1: So true.
0: Paid for by friends of Kirk McCullough.

0: Spider-Man Brand New Day just had the biggest opening weekend in history. That's right, this morning, Times Square Spider-Man was drinking the good vodka. Yeah. Yep, Spider-Man Brand New Day made almost as much in 3 days as the Odyssey made in 3 weeks. Just goes to show Tom Holland is no match for Tom Holland. You know what I'm saying? That's... And finally, according to a new study, the most sexually adventurous state is New Mexico.
1: Ooh.
0: While the least sexually adventurous place is Dry Hump, Wisconsin.
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3: You better crawl back to your coffin. Kirk and Marianne, all up in your Tuesday. How y'all doing? Last week it said the weather's going to be awful this week. It's like, oh, chance of rain almost every day. I washed my car today. Beautiful outside. Is it still? Yeah, look at that.
1: Yeah, I think we've got weather coming up on BAL there on the TVs.
3: I am nervous.
1: And I do think there's going to be rain, but whatever. Free water.
3: Ryan and Elvis and Royce. Car wash right there on Crane Highway. That's the best car wash in Maryland.
1: Hey, Amelia, let me give you a little input on what's going on with Amelia every day. Monday through Friday, 12:30, she plays covers. This week, we've got songs by Atreyu.
3: Atreyu!
1: The Flaming Lips and more. 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
3: Flaming Lips, what whole other?
1: Exactly. All right, so Real or Fake is coming up at 5 o'clock. We have a bit of a short show today. We're done at 6 because of the Orioles game, so be listening. We'll be lining you up
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7: Yes, indeed. We're going to start in Baltimore City with a crash on Route 40 on the Orleans Street section of Route 40, eastbound at Wolf Street. And it looks like we still have issues on the outer loop as you head towards 795, but it's looking better there. And we also have that crash, Route 2 and Route 50, but it looks a lot better on 50 East as you head to the Chesapeake Bay Bridge through the Annapolis area. From the Clinton Electric Traffic Desk, I'm Marianne Perry on 98 Rock.
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0: Listen, I've had neighbor issues. Talked about it recently. This is the next level. This guy's 39 years old in Minnesota, and he created a spike strip for his yard to keep neighbors off his lawn.
1: Won't you be my neighbor?
0: Watch this happen with that guy that yelled at me. A mom called the cops and said, listen, my kids are getting yelled at because they were playing and they accidentally got on his lawn, or they didn't notice, whatever. Cops showed up. They saw a long piece of thick plastic in the lawn with screws sticking up.
1: That's right.
0: And then they saw tire tracks from bikes in the yard, and they were like, it looks like the kids were riding through the yard and the neighbor didn't like it. And the guy said, yeah, I did that because I wanted to keep kids off my yard.
1: His yard.
0: He said, I didn't want to injure anybody. I just wanted to scare them. But the cops are saying, he seemed more frustrated that the device wasn't effective. So he was charged with a misdemeanor. He could either go to jail or pay a $1,000 fine.
1: So he made his own spike strip. That's taking it to the next level.
0: Yeah.
1: But you get tired of people got, you know.
0: I understand
1: you
0: that.
1: You can't pick up tire tracks in
0: right,
1: your yard.
0: Right.
1: You can pick up dog poop. But
0: yeah.
1: Yeah. If somebody's doing donuts in your yard, they're,
0: I mean,
1: you want to get them back.
0: People throw crap out the window on our yard all the time. I live on a busy road. So it's almost like you could get mad, or you just sort of go, I guess that's what I live with, you know?
1: Yeah, or you could put a fence up. I mean, people do, you know.
0: I don't know, it's just so much stress. You just have to sort of go, that's where the kids ride their bike.
1: You know what I like?
0: I would just put a path in there and be like, there, it's yours now.
1: No, I'm coming up with a solution, and I've seen people like on Lions Mill Road on my way to Carroll County. There's a winding road right by the Ravens camp. And you come around a corner, and there's an area in this guy's yard that you could go riding into his yard. And I bet people did.
0: Mm.
1: So what he did was he put some big ass boulders there.
0: Mm.
1: So if you wanna try it,
0: right,
1: you're gonna mess your car up.
0: Right.
1: But before those boulders were there, you could go like wheeling around in this little green little meadow that he's got there.
0: Right.
1: But he doesn't want that, so he put some big rocks there.
0: Yeah, we have on the busy road, there's a place to walk, but there's no sidewalks, and somebody finally just put a path in, because they're like, people are walking. People want to walk, and they're gonna, so they just made the end of their lawn a path. And I'm like, yeah, just go with it, I think.
1: Yeah.
0: Seems like that's better.
1: Or you can call the county and get them to put a sidewalk, since everybody's made it.
0: Yes, I would love some walkability around our parts, but I don't even know how to make that work.
1: Right.
0: A girl can dream.
1: Well, if you were a community activist, you would be on it.
0: I would. Yeah, I've never even Googled, how do you get sidewalks put in?
1: When I come back from Baltimore and I come through the tunnel and I come down Pennington and whatever, Curtis Avenue, people on that side of it's near Pasadena. There's this one pothole in Curtis Bay that for some reason I hit every time, and it jars my car and I go, damn it.
0: Mm.
1: It makes me so mad, but no matter what, I hit this pothole every single. So I thought to myself, I need to call Anne Arundel County or Baltimore City, because they're kind of like, they interchange right in this area. But somebody needs to get some asphalt in that hole.
0: They need to get their ass.
1: If
0: in
1: you
0: gear.
1: Don't call us, it's your own asphalt.
0: Yeah.
1: That's some company.
0: Yeah, I don't know. Maybe I'll give it a Google. How do we? How do I make a sidewalk appear?
1: Oh, people know how. If you're one of those people that likes to rattle the cage, you figure it out, and then you go, hello.
0: I see kids walk. I mean, I've said this a bunch, but there's kids that walk in the middle of the street or, you know, right on the edge. I'm like, you guys, please, you're going to die. People go so fast, you're going to die. Just be mindful.
1: Yeah, but
0: so we need sidewalks.
1: When you're a kid, you're 10 foot tall and bulletproof.
0: That's true.
1: So nobody's going to hit them.
0: I just don't want to see a splat mark on the yard.
1: What's that big maroon
0: spot?
1: And
0: I have to clean that.
1: Yeah.
0: Yeah. It's the kids I warned you about.
1: You know what I learned this morning? Maryland wasn't always about crabs. You know what the big crop was in Maryland before crabs?
0: Peaches?
1: Tomatoes.
0: Really?
1: Tomatoes.
0: What?
1: And they had so many tomatoes on the East Coast or whatever, on the Eastern Shore, they would put the tomato skins in the bay and it would turn the bay red.
0: That's crazy.
1: Isn't it?
0: Where'd you learn that, on the morning show?
1: No, Rachel pulled up some video with a woman giving you the facts about Maryland before it was a crabbing town.
0: I mean, tomatoes. My backyard is starting to look like that. We have a lot of taters.
1: That explains why tomatoes. You see so many like vegetable stands on the East Coast because people, they got, and so they started planting corn took over because other places like California could grow tomatoes year round. And so that took the tomatoes away. And so you see a lot of corn on the Eastern Shore now. That became a Maryland thing. And then crabs were like, get out of the way.
2: Look at us. Yeah. Check this out.
1: We're the real deal here. If anybody, I'd never heard that, and I've lived here my whole life. Maybe if somebody knows that's true, or maybe it's an urban legend.
0: Or maybe it was just a reel that you saw.
1: Could have been.
0: You never know.
1: But it was very compelling.
0: Yeah.
1: So maybe it's true, maybe it's not.
0: I love that little local lore. All right, Eagles of Death Metal, they're going to be at the 930 Club August 13th, Kirk.
1: I'm ready to see them, and so are you. So call now, 410-338-1098. We're going to throw you a solid and just sign the first four people up. No hoops to jump through. First four, 410-338-1098.

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0: Crick and Marianne afternoons.
1: And all kinds of rock.
0: All day long.
1: This is 98 Rock. It's Kirk and Marianne's Dirty Word of the Day.
2: Those words feel so dirty in my mouth.
3: Well, then get them out of your mouth.
4: You don't know me.
3: All right, we've got people lined up. They're ready to play, and they want to see the Eagles of Death Metal at the 930 Club. First on the list is Dominic from Glen Burnie. Hi, Dom.
4: Dominic.
5: Hi, how are y'all?
3: Freaking Dom. Right.
4: You Italian Dom. Hey, are you Italian Dom?
5: Yes, sir.
4: All right. You know how to play the game. If you don't, Marianne's going to explain it. And if you do, others that don't will understand.
3: Here we go. Kirk has four stories. Three are real. One is fake. Tell us which one is fake. And you're going to the show at the 930 Club.
4: All right, Dom. Hear me now. Listen to me later. You ready to go?
5: Yes, sir.
4: Story number one. Study shows 32% of married Americans never have sex. Story number two. It's illegal to eat in a parked car in some areas of Detroit. Story number three, 70-year-old reports losing her virginity in retirement home romance. Or story number four, man tries to smuggle $34,000 worth of cocaine under his toupee. So Dominic, there's four stories here, Chili Cheese. Which one is fake? Go.
5: Number two.
4: It's illegal to eat in a parked car in some areas of Detroit. That story's real. I know, bro. You're going to arrest me because I'm eating a burger in a parking lot? Stop it.
3: All right. I'm hung up.
4: Yeah.
3: He had no time for that. Demetrius from Glen Burnie, you're up next. Hello.
6: Hi, how's it going?
3: And looks like somebody hung up. So 410-338-1098 if somebody else wants to jump in and fill the hole.
4: Demetrius, are you Caucasian with a name like that? Just asking.
6: It's my dad's middle name.
4: I love it, dude. I love it. Demetrius, do you need to hear him again or do you know which one's fake?
6: I'll hear him again.
4: Study shows 32% of married Americans never have sex or 70-year-old reports losing her virginity in retirement home romance. Or man tries to smuggle $34,000 worth of cocaine under his toupee. Which one's fake?
6: I'll go with the third one.
4: Is that the 70-year-old or the man?
6: The 70-year-old.
4: The 70-year-old reporting losing her virginity in the Minnesota retirement home where they just got alcohol. That story is fake. Good job, buddy. You figured it out.
7: Win.
4: Dominic couldn't do it. Demetrius could do it. Demetrius, have a great time at the show. You're going to Eagles of Death Metal at the Club 930 on August 13th.
6: Thank you, guys.
3: All
6: have
3: right.
6: A good one.
3: I'm waiting for the party for you to celebrate. Great job. Demetrius. Go talk to Kayla and have fun at the show.

0: I'm working feverishly over here trying to fool some people, and I fooled Dominic. Demetrius just wasn't playing that. Mark the teacher's Mark the teacher, you need to text him. We miss you, Mark the teacher. But he was the one that started this whole thing where he knew that he could figure out what the fake story was somehow. He never told us how.
1: And then somebody texted, this is funny. I was listening to you guys talking about stealing, about the self-checkout line.
0: Right.
1: And they said, I went into Rofo, made a slushie maybe, and walked out, not even thinking till I got into the car and realized I didn't pay. I did go back in and pay. I don't live that way.
0: I've done things anymore. Like that. Yeah.
1: Yeah, like totally distracted.
0: Walk back in and be like, right. You know what? I got to pay you. And they're always surprised, but they're also happy to. And Farmer Joel, we were talking about what I'd heard from a landlord about the tomatoes going in. That was the big crop. Somebody said tomatoes, the sandy soil, great for cantaloupes and tomatoes. And our buddy Farmer Joel says agricultural started on the Eastern Shore as truck farming produce, vegetables, late 1800s, early 1900s. He's probably on his tractor writing this.
1: Mm-hmm.
0: A lot of that commodity was placed on ships and shipped out. Main crop over here in southern Maryland was tobacco. And I remember riding with my dad going to South Carolina, and you'd pass tobacco field after tobacco field on the way down.
1: Those were the days.
0: Tobacco. Philip Morris.
1: How about some baseball? You could hear the game right here tonight on 98 Rock because we're your home for Orioles baseball. Just keep the dial at 97.9 FM. 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So which story are you going to fill us in on?
0: Well, at Detroit, you're not allowed to sit in your car, in a parked car, and eat. That would be, we were talking about the other day, what are you in for? I stole some asparagus. No, you're in because you were eating in your car in Detroit. Get over here, Billy. So, yeah, that's a strange law, and we'll fill you in on it next.
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0: Move over. Marianne Perry's driving now.
4: Well, yes, I am kind of driving this bus. But let me tell you something. In Baltimore City, Angela called in. Thank you, Angela, for calling in with this tip. MLK Boulevard, at the right where Howard and Cathedral Street at that split, there's a light rail train that's stuck there. So you cannot access Cathedral Street from MLK. That's right by the University of Maryland Midtown campus. Again, thank you so very much to Angela for giving us that information. And then I just got an alert, which I need to open up. It looks like in Elkton we have... nope, that's not right. Sorry. In Aberdeen, we have a crash requiring a helicopter, a medevac at Route 40 at Beards Hill Road. 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
4: Yeah, it's true. Though enforcement is rare. Detroit City Code sections 50-12-310 and 50-12-311 prohibits consuming food or beverage inside a vehicle parked on restaurant property. Now, this isn't something that many people get arrested for, and it's really an anti-loitering deal. They don't want you to be sitting somewhere eating when somebody else is trying to park or whatever.
2: That's
4: so get your food
2: so
4: and get on the road.
2: Dumb.
4: It outlaws
2: eating
4: or drinking.
2: How many times do you have a nice break from work in your nice warm car and you just zone out or put the seat back a little bit and snooze? Yes, please.
4: Yeah, you might want to do it outside Detroit city limits. But it outlaws eating or drinking inside parked cars on restaurant or business properties.
2: That's literally what people do at fast food places.
4: Everywhere else.
2: So does anybody enforce it?
4: No, they say enforcement's rare, but they have signs posted visibly in places like Comerica Park, where the Tigers play. And it's to deter lingering and anti-tailgating rule rather than a traffic safety rule. They say there's no state law in Michigan that stops you from eating while actively driving. So it's strictly a rule about parked cars.
2: Yeah, but that's distracted driving if you're eating while driving.
4: Who doesn't? Every person does it.
2: It is distracting, though. I can attest to that. Like, I know I shouldn't be doing it when I do it, if I do it.
4: I've got the chicken slider on my lap. Yeah. I'm looking out the front, and I'm just biting the sandwich, and I'm looking straight ahead.
2: You're looking down at it.
4: There's so many other things. Changing your radio station.
2: Yeah.
4: Looking at GPS.
2: Yes.
4: I mean, there's all these
2: That's
4: different things.
2: That's gotten me, too. Looking at the map, trying to figure it out, I'm like, yeah. It's all distracted driving. I mean, it's not that it's, not common. It's very common, but it isn't good.
4: Yeah.
2: But you do feel extra good where you're like, no, I wasn't looking at my phone. I was actually just eating.
4: Yeah.
2: That's still distracted.
4: If I've got a little bit of time before I need to be here, I'll get what I'm eating and then I'll park and get out of the car if it's nice and just kind of hang out and eat instead of rushing while I'm,
2: eating. Yeah, you gotta find a spot, though. That's hard.
4: What do you mean?
2: To eat. Like, sit and eat and enjoy.
4: It depends on where I go. Like, I've got different little areas. Like, if I'm down at the end of Falls Road and by, what's it called, Poulet, I'll get something in there. And then there's a park across the street where you park and there's a trail that people walk on. But you're right off 83, but it's a little park that you can get out of your car and you're not hustling and bustling.
2: I go to the second last cubicle, right? If you take a right out of the studio and take a left down that hallway.
4: Yeah.
2: The second left, that's my little eating
4: spot. That's your spot.
2: Yeah.
4: Well,
2: hope nobody else discovers it.
4: Just don't sit in your car in Detroit and you'll be fine.
2: Yeah, it's kind of like the oral sex law, right? Where you're not, that's illegal.
4: Yeah, but nobody pays.
2: That's what I'm saying. So I'm sure there's lots of laws but I wonder why they started it. Just, was it really that big of an annoyance?
4: You know, what I found out the other day was if you're smoking weed in your car and the cop comes up and can smell it, he can't arrest you because he didn't see you taking a hit. If he sees you taking a hit, then you can get arrested. But if he walks up and your car smells like cannabis, that could be somebody else that drove your car.
2: That's crazy. I would imagine that is an easy one to get nailed for.
4: Cops have it. It's a different playing surface now than it was 15 years ago, even 10 years ago.
2: Yeah.
4: Before these laws changed. I mean, before, you were definitely dead to rights. If your car smelled like weed, it's like, get out of the car.
2: Yeah.
4: You have the right to remain silent. Shut up.
2: Yep.
4: Now you have a little leverage, a little negotiating room, and cops are, they've got a much tougher job now just because of all these other things like medicinal marijuana. Now you go up to somebody's car. In the old days, you could yoke them out and call the dogs and all these other things.
2: Yeah, they've
4: got
2: to figure out testing for that. Like, are you too high to be operating a car? Shoemaker is on the line. Hello from Kingsville.
4: What's up, bro?
5: Hey, you talk about distracted driving. I'm going down the Beltway the other day. This lady is looking in the rearview mirror, putting on lipstick and doing her makeup on the way to work.
4: That happens all the time. all the time. It happens.
2: Right. While driving, that's tough. I usually wait for a light.
5: Well, she didn't. She was in the middle.
2: Yeah. That's when you beep.
4: There was a woman a couple weeks ago on the Beltway in D.C. on a moped with no helmet and flip-flops going 50. It was crazy. So
5: yeah, that's just asking for trouble.
4: Shoemaker, thanks for...

0: Okay? Parents, for some reason, had no idea or no interest that there's no food in any of this. And it was great until the Cookie Crisp people came along and blew the lid off of the whole rack. So we, somebody pushes a good thing just a little too far. Cookie Crisp. If you don't know what this is a cereal. It's not like cookies. It is cookies. This is your breakfast. A bowl of chocolate chip cookies. This cereal should have been called the hell with everything. Ice cream for lunch, cake for dinner, bacon and cigarettes in between. That's the Cookie Crisp total health plan.
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0: And Marianne, one of our real stories here has to deal with how much married people are getting it on. And this comes out of the University of Chicago. They had a survey and they asked couples how often they were hitting it during the last 12 months. And they got 1,893 married couples to respond. 4% said more than three times a week. They must be newlyweds. 12% said two or three times a week. 12% said about once a week. 15% said two or three times a month. So we're backing off a little bit. 11% said about once a month. 11% said once or twice during the year. And the biggest number, 32%, actually 32.5%, said not at all.
1: Ooh.
0: Isn't that, that's a big number.
1: Yes.
0: 32.5% One third of marriages aren't having sex.
1: Any sex at all? Not even once a year?
0: You know, a sexless marriage.
1: Birthday?
0: You get together and it's hot and heavy. You're in that romantic phase.
1: Right.
0: And then you get married. Maybe you're doing the one or two times a week type thing. Then the kids come along.
1: Yeah, the kids and the full-time jobs.
0: Right.
1: It's not super hot. You know, the kids are the biggest splash of cold water on your libido. It's just finding the time and the will, you know, everything, the life just drains away.
0: Yeah, life gets in the way, or somebody gains some weight, or...
1: yeah, that's true, or health problems. It's hard, and I don't know if it is a, if it's okay, if you guys are all right.
0: Yeah, if everybody's okay. But it is one of those things that is
1: you have to keep
0: life,
1: yeah.
0: You know? And I mean, guys can limit their prostate cancer if they're able to achieve Shangri-La, on a regular basis. I think the number was 21 times a month.
1: Mm.
0: And as I'm single, I found that I try and get up to that number sometimes.
1: Mm-hmm.
0: Han Solo.
1: Mm-hmm.
0: You know what I mean? No help needed.
1: You need a goal.
0: Yes, you do.
1: It's good to work at something.
0: So you guys, if you're in that 32 percentile, let's try and change those numbers around if you can.
1: I don't know, though. Like I said, if everybody's cool, maybe it's just not your season.
0: I'm sure if one person isn't cool, they might be stepping
1: out.
0: Everybody needs to be on the same page on that book.
1: I just have one kid. I can't imagine having more. I truly can't. I mean, they say once you have more, it's just, you don't even notice, but I can't imagine that.
0: Yeah.
1: I it's a commitment to have a gaggle of children.
0: Well, you can prevent that forest fire put a sheath on.
1: Or you just half-ass it, you just let everybody get out there and do what they need to do, and hope that the elder siblings take care of the littles.
0: Yeah, or
1: I think that happens a lot with kids.
0: Get that rhythm method going. You'll never have any kids.
1: Once you do have kids,
0: just turn them over to somebody.
1: No, I'm saying that I can't imagine just expending the energy. I'm not talking about sex, just like in general. But I think what happens is older kids get parentified, and then they end up being the parent to the younger ones.
0: Uh-huh.
1: It's a system I'm not familiar with, and I can't, kudos to everyone out there.
0: Yeah, my sister Leslie had a big role in raising me.
1: Yeah.
0: So, and she didn't have any kids after that. Coincidence?
1: Yeah, my husband was sort of the parent for his little brothers. So I could see it happening.
0: All right, so we've asked for your input on music, and now we want your input on pretty much everything. You can sign up for the Music Advisor Program, and that's going to let you in to our most important survey of the year.
1: Yeah, so fill out that influential survey, 98online.com/music. 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
0: All that. And we appreciate you in advance and coming up.
1: Yeah.
0: The guy had cocaine that he needed to smuggle, and the way he tried to do it was crazy. That'll be our last story before we turn things over to the pregame show. Orioles, Angels, coming up. 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
0: All right, it is time for traffic, Marianne Perry.
10: Thank you, Kirk. So in Harford County, don't forget we have a couple of crashes. Churchville Road around Rockdale Avenue, which is just west of Calvary Road. And then Aberdeen. In Aberdeen, we have a crash involving a motorcycle. Pulaski Highway at Beards Hill Road. If you are headed up to Hunt Valley from the Beltway, watch out. There's a crash on 83, the Harrisburg Expressway, northbound at Timonium Road, blocking the right lane, causing delays there. And we also have a crash in the city, 95 northbound at 395, which is Cal Ripken Way. From the Clinton Electric Traffic Desk, I'm Marianne Perry on 98 Rock.
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0: Yeah, 98 Rock, our final real story from Real or Fake was this guy trying to smuggle $34,000 of booger sugar under his toupee. And
1: that's a good hiding spot.
0: It's a terrible hiding spot. You should see, look at this guy. Look at the toupee on the right, sticking up like that. He's all nervous.
1: Yeah,
0: and
1: that's really weird.
0: They busted his wig, and then he's got this big bag of Coke sitting on top of his head. That's embarrassing.
1: Yeah, okay. I thought it was like a teeny tiny little satchel.
0: $34,000 worth of cocaine.
1: Oh.
0: That's going to be a big, I mean, he's got this big bag.
1: Yeah, and that's silly. But if it was just a tiny little bag, I could see it.
0: Put it, you know, right next to your ball sack or something. You know, tape it up into your thigh.
1: Where was he going, though? Through any x-rays or anything?
0: Yeah, he was going from Bogota, Colombia to Barcelona, Spain.
1: Silly goose.
0: And he had this poorly fitted toupee. Police said they recognized him because, you know why? He was nervous when he got off the plane. Of course he was.
1: I bet.
0: Because he had a big bag of Coke on his head. Officers had him take his wig off, found this package stuck to his head with about 34 grand of cocaine. And the authorities said there's no limit to the inventiveness of drug traffickers trying to mock controls.
1: I guess, but I mean, I feel like at this point, I mean, that is a very low-level Coke dealer there.
0: $34,000?
1: Be a little more creative.
0: Yeah, $34,000
1: is... No, I mean, like, that's a low-level way of doing it. There's better technology now.
0: Oh, no doubt.
1: Smuggling. Come on, man. Go watch a movie.
0: Yeah. Well, he wasn't thinking straight. And so now we're not sure if he is still in police custody or maybe he got bailed out. But that's never a good look.
1: He won't be smuggling. He won't be the choice. Don't use that guy. He sucks.
0: Yeah, man. We had to let Victor go because he got caught last time.
1: All right. So game night tonight.
0: Yeah, it's the Orioles and the Angels coming up. And you'll hear it here on 98 Rock.
1: Pre-game show's going to start at 6 o'clock on the dot. And unfortunately, we didn't get to talk to Joan Jett today, but I'm sure we'll get her take on the Orioles next week. She's got a hot take.
0: Yeah, man. So the Orioles are back on the field, still trying to get to the playoffs, and it'll start tonight with the Angels. Orioles and the Angels, Cade Povich against Grayson Rodriguez, coming up next on 98 Rock.

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on Kirk and Marianne. Do you want some Eagles of Death metal tickets? Well, we're giving them away at 3 when you battle Kirk and Real or Fake. Then at 4:30, kindly stream our show to hear the dirty word of the day. And that's how you get Hailstorm tickets. After that, how did you get embarrassed by your significant other? Maybe they were really drunk and slurred their words around your friends, or maybe they pounded on the window to scare a girl walking by with her dog. I'm talking to you, neighbor. I mean, we still love them, but sometimes it's more challenging than others. So let's get into all of that tomorrow. Kirk and Marianne, 2 to 7 here on 98 Rock.

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0: 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So here's the cool thing. You can actually phone this radio show. Yeah, that rectangle in your pocket that you used to text also makes phone calls.
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2: You know what we decided to eat?
1: Oh, great. My favorite party game. Guess what we ate?
2: Take a wild guess what we decided to eat.
1: Sandwich.
2: No. Simpler okay. than that.
1: Toast.
2: Simpler.
1: Bread.
2: Yeah, not that simple.
1: Okay, bread that's had a difficult upbringing. Did I get it?
2: No. We had cereal.
1: Uh-huh. What a reveal. You know, with phone calls like this, I don't need the Cocoa Puffs to go cuckoo.

0: 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I am, of course, the negative. So what's up with you?
1: Hey, I saw your picture on the website. Is that really you?
0: Well, if it looks like spoiled pudding, then yes, it is me. But don't worry, I'm getting plastic surgery.
1: All right, that's good.
0: They're going to do a personality implant. So what can I help you with?
1: I have a bulge in the tire of my car. I'm not really sure what to do about it, dude. What do you think about it?
0: Well, the best thing you can do is go to a mechanic and say, "Help me with my bulge."
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1: I cut what seemed like 2 acres of this woman's front yard, and she gave me a $5 bill. And I stood there on her porch for probably 20 minutes. $5?
2: Yeah, well, my mom would be like, you bring that back and give her change.
1: Yeah.
0: Afternoons from 2 to 7.

Bagby Harrell show. So let me ask a question. You ever watch a late night chat show and you see a band perform? How much are those groups being paid to play that late night show? 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

0: I'll tell you something. The 98 Rock phone lines are more busy than the basement of B. Altman. Marvelous Mrs. Maisel fans would love that. Anywho, we're going to the phones.
1: No, I just got back from a 4-day fishing trip.
0: Whoa, how was it?
1: We got so much tuna.
0: Oh, this is great news. I have tons of tuna jokes. Here, here. Did you catch any fish? Tuna.
1: Well, yeah. Yeah, I've got a freezer full of tuna.
0: I got another one. Do we have tuna? Yeah, we do. I could go all night with these, so feel free to keep saying tuna.
1: Oh, we had a good time. I got so much tuna. But anyways.
0: So much tuna, we have threena. That's my favorite.

0: It's the Greg Beharrell Show. 888-760-1977. Not attending Comic-Con, but saying you bought comics at Comic-Con is a different type of Comic-Con.
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1: Wednesday morning on Justin Scott and Spiegel. Scott returns from Jacksonville, Florida. Also, Josh has got a brand new lighter. We're going to try it out on different things around the office and see if we can set the fire alarm off. We're going to have the Best in Baltimore party, folks, coming up here. Find out all about the party and if we can sneak in through the back door. And 7 o'clock hour, somebody on the show had their car stolen, legitimately stolen, and then a miracle happened. 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